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5: Psalms 91 and 1 says, "He that dwelleth in the secret place of the Most High shall abide under the shadow of the Almighty." Come on, Shabbat.

it's time to flip this thing. We gon' take a trip up 95 North. Y'all know how they do it up there.

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Come on. That's what we're living for. We're living to be with him. With him forevermore. Come on, Tennis, put your stamp on it.

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4: Psalms 91 and 1 says, "He that dwelleth in the secret place of the Most High shall abide under the shadow of the Almighty." 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

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Come on, Tenors.

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With him forevermore. Come on, Tennis, put your stamp on it.

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He cannot fail. 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
3: 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The 2026 HBCU Labor Day Classic. 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
2: 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The 2026 HBCU Labor Day Classic Battle of the Bands and Fan Fest Weekend, presented by Renaissance. 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
4: He cannot fail. Say it again. 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You're doing better. 'Cause everything he said he would do, God did. And everything you

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He's on the way.

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0: Jason Nelson featuring Madison Ryan Ward with beautiful music, Made New. You know, when you accept Jesus Christ as your Lord and your Savior, the Bible tells us you become a new person in Christ Jesus. You're made new. Everything that you have been going through, and all that stuff you shouldn't have done, that you're sorry for, you've repented your sins for, you're made new. God has forgiven you. God has wrapped his arms around you and said, if you believe in your heart and confess with your mouth that I, Jesus Christ, am Lord, you will be saved. This is God's humble servant having myself a Holy Ghost praise party with you this weekend. Thank you for joining us.
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10: 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The 2026 HBCU Labor Day Classic. 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
5: 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Lord.

110X my blessings. 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
9: It is Walt Baby Love, and it's time for this week's Gospel Tracks Medical Moment. I want you to pay close attention to what I'm going to say here. I want to talk to you about sleep deprivation. Did you know that if you are not getting an adequate amount of sleep every night, that you are increasing your risk of developing diabetes and possibly impairing your immune system function? Well, it's true. Independent studies recommend that people sleep at least 8 hours and 15 minutes each night. Now, symptoms of sleep deprivation include depression, decreased alertness, and reduced attention span. Not getting enough sleep can actually affect your mood, your brain functions, and it can affect your body's ability to metabolize sugar, causing an increase in appetite, leading to obesity. Now, all the experts recommend the following to help you minimize your sleep deprivation. Number one, sleep in a cold, dark room. Number two, do not use your bedroom for watching television or doing work. And finally, at number three, avoid exercising and eating heavy foods late at night. Sleep is very important. Let's make a promise together. Let's get more rest. Let's get more sleep. That's this week's timely and informative Gospel Tracks Medical Moment. I'm moving on. I promise music from Tam of the Man, Kirk Franklin, and Wycliffe John. Hello, God.
10: So let me testify. I was born in Haiti. My daddy was a minister. He believed in having churches in the hood, you know what I mean? He brought us to Newark, New Jersey after Brooklyn, 1108 South Orange Avenue. Let me take you back to a gospel.

0: Just so you know, this song was number one several weeks ago. Open My Eyes from Ron Carter and Ricky Dillard. Yeah, what a great choir song. This weekend, and specifically today, if you're listening to us on Saturday, July 25th is National Hire a Veteran Day. This day is to remind all of the employers across the United States of America to do more than thank veterans for their service. But here's what I want you to do if you're an employer. You need to hire a veteran. Give them a chance to apply the skills of leadership and discipline and teamwork to the civilian workforce. All this that they learned in the United States military. National Hire a Veteran Day. Saturday, July the 25th. And if you see a veteran, say hello, tell him you love him, and let him or her know how much you appreciate the service that they've given to the United States of America. This is Walt, baby.
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10: Jackson, Mississippi. 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The 2026 HBCU Labor Day Classic. 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
0: All right, y'all, if you have any positive thoughts, praise, or inspiration you want to share with us here at Gospel Tracks, I want you to take a moment, give us a call here at our offices. All you have to do is call this phone number. You can do it toll-free, 1-877-925-8568. That's 1-877-925-8568. I want you to share your testimony. I want you to tell us what the Lord has done for you. Maybe you just want to have prayer. It'll be our honor and our privilege. And we'd be humble to join an intercessory prayer with you and for you. But you need to tell us specifically what it is you'd like us to ask God to do for you, and we will join you in intercessory prayer. Here's the number one last time, 1-877-925-8568. And I'd like you to do it right now if you have time.
12: This is Carrie from the Charlotte area, South Carolina. I'm calling to prayer for my brother and his wife. They both have spiritual illness, and I need for y'all to pray for them for healing in this name. Thank you, and God bless you. I listen to you every Saturday.
13: 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I'm calling from Fort Lauderdale, Florida, and I'd like to say that God is great all the time through everything. He still stands by us. Amen.

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0: Good morning, good morning, good morning, everybody. This is Jaquan checking in, and that was Good News by Zebulon Ellis. Good News by Zebulon Ellis. We got some more music coming up on WOAD. We got some Rance Allen and Clay Evans. Good morning, good morning.
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2: 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I am Brother Jerome Reed, member and manager of the Sons of Abraham from Jackson, Mississippi. 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
11: How many can say that you're satisfied with the Lord tonight? I'm so satisfied with my Savior. Because he means more to me than anything this world could ever offer. Is he all right tonight, church? Is he all right tonight, church? Oh, yeah. Come on, choir. Let's sing it tonight. Come on.

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0: 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We coming out, and we going to get out together. 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

0: It's 7 o'clock at WOAD, which means it's time for God's Way Ministry with clergy couple Agaria and Pastor Glenna Funches of the Cross Center Church of God in Crystal Springs, Mississippi. The pastors at the Cross Center Church of God in Crystal Springs are Apostle Christopher Taylor and Prophetess Connie Taylor. You can call the Funcheses for prayer or for counseling at 601-212-0275. That's 601-212-0275. And now, here are your hosts on God's Way Ministry, Agaria and Glenda Funches.
1: 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Today is July the 26th of 2026. Welcome to God's Way Ministry. 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Now here's scripture and prayer. The scripture reading is coming from John chapter 4, verse 39. And it reads, "And many did the Samaritans of that city believe in him because of the word of the woman who testified. He told me all that I ever did." May God bless the readers, the hearers, and the doers of his holy word.
2: It's prayer time. It's prayer time. Glory to God in the highest. Let us pray. Jehovah God Almighty, our creator of heaven and earth. Good morning, Father God. Good morning. We praise your holy name. Oh, we thank you for your loving kindness. We thank you for your tender mercies.

oh God, your mercy is new every morning. Oh, we thank you for your compassion because it fails not. Ooh, new every morning. Oh God, great is your faithfulness to us. We come asking that you would meet the needs of your people. Oh God, you blessed us indeed. We were able to wake up this morning to see a day that only you could make. And we thank you this morning, Father God, in the name of Jesus. Oh God, I come asking, Lord God, that you will restore your bountiful blessings upon my husband, Algaria. Thank you for giving him to me. I thank you, Lord, for our 7 children, our 24 grands, our 13 great-grands. Thank you for all of our siblings. We thank you, Lord God, for family. We thank you for Pastor Isaiah Jackson Sr. and First Lady Regina Jackson. Oh God, have your way in their lives and bless them during this, their time of bereavement. Thank you, Lord, for the services that they both have provided in the care of our nephew, Lord God. We bless your name and thank you so much. Oh God, nobody but you. Nobody but you can carry us through this time. Lord God, we thank you for our senior pastor, Apostle Christopher Taylor, and his wife, Executive Pastor, Prophetess Connie Taylor. We thank you, Lord God, for all of the leadership at Cross Center Church of God. We thank you, oh God, that you will bless all churches throughout who, hallelujah, declare that Jesus is Lord. Jesus is Lord, that Jesus is their Savior. And we thank you. This morning, we lift up all those that are shut in, those that are sick, whether it's sin sick or physically sick. We God, just lift up to you those who are homeless, those who are in prison, and those who are bereaved. Have your way. We thank you in advance for your blessings, your deliverance, your healing. Oh God, you are God of miracles, signs, and wonders, and we bless your name. On our prayer list, oh God, we have Devon Whitlock, Trustee Isaiah Jackson Jr., Sister Doris Devine, Pastor Raphael Jackson, Ernest Brown, Sarah Stevens, Terrell Hunter, Tim Civilian, Uncle Joe Lockhart, Uncle Percy Jones, all of our aunts, all of our friends and relatives, Lord God, who are calling on your name, calling on your name that you would bless and heal. And we thank you for it all in the name of Jesus. Amen. And praise God. We serve a living God, and we can depend upon him. Trust him. No matter how I look, just trust him, okay? All right, we want to remember those having birthdays. Yeah, birthdays this week. We're so excited. Yeah, it's the 26th. Jordan, that's today. Jordan Cotton. And then on the 28th, none other than Trina Thomas. And then we're so thankful. Yes, Paul Stevens' birthday would have been the 28th, y'all. And I tell you, missing so much. And the 30th, our granddaughter, Melanie Gray. Yes, yes, yes. And I can't forget. On the 28th, also Jeremiah Fletcher, that's our grandson. Hallelujah, hallelujah. What a smart child. He's a smart child. And I tell you,
We cannot forget Francis Vaughn. That's our minister of prayer. That's the 31st. Can't forget her. What a beautiful woman of God that she is and gets the job done. We don't also want to forget on the 30th is Margaret Sweeney's birthday. So all of you out there, we may not have your particular day, but if you're having a birthday this week, happy birthday to you and celebrate for the remaining month. Enjoy yourselves, okay? May you prosper in everything in health as your soul prospers. We want to remember those who financially support our ministry as well as pray. That's none other than my sweetest sister, Sister Evelyn Young, our spiritual grandson, Brother Jamie Wilson, and his wife, Xenia, Pastor Jared and Sister Janice Hawkins, Sister Sabrina Vance, and Trustee Isaiah Jackson Jr., and of course, none other than Pastor Algaria Funches and yours truly. We thank God. And our dedicated listeners, hey, every now and then, if it's the Lord's will and he puts it on your heart, yes, cash up us. $ Glenda Funches. $ Glenda, G-L-E-N-D-A Funches. F-U-N-C-H-E-S-S, okay? Well, we are thankful for all the other ministries that follow us here on WOAD. Yes, and today we highlight none other than Pastor P.J. Williams. Woo, getting ready for the judgment, and we better take heed to that. And we always want to remember this anointed couple, y'all. Brother Jerome Reed and Evangelist Mary Reed for Prayer, Praise, and Worship Ministry. Get ready for encouragement, and it's going to come from the Word of God by my dear and lovely friend, Evangelist Mary Reed. She just had a birthday. She just had a birthday, and I'm so thankful to God for her. Such a beautiful, beautiful person in the Lord, okay? And they will come on following God's Way Ministry, okay? All right. Well, we are thankful for each one of you. Pastor Sylvia Anderson, are you tuned in this morning? We love you so much and the family, okay? And hey, Brother Kenneth Stokes, you tuned in? Mother Lorraine Rainey, love you so much. The Jackson. I mean, I'm talking about Tina Jackson from Terry, Mississippi, and her gifted singing father, Brother Derek Jackson. Okay, Sister Sabrina Vance and family, we love you. Trustee Brother Isaiah Jackson. Yeah, we're talking about Courtney. We are thanking God for Courtney. We're thanking God for each one of them. Kiara and David, Joy. Hey, yeah. Elizabeth Grace. Yes. I tell you, thanking God for each one of them. Yeah, and we can't forget Joy. Okay. I believe that's all five of them. Yes, but we're excited. We're excited about them. Isaiah's entire family and his grandbabies as well. Okay, then we want to remember, I thank God for her. I tell you, she's back from the convention too. That's none other than Sister Lily Smith. We're thanking God for her, BJ Stephen, and Mother Madeline Pendleton. Family, Brother Freddie Davis, Brother Jay-Z and Rose Gray, his minister. Oh, Lord, do I love this lady here. I love her so much, and she loves me, but above all, we love the Lord. That's none other than my spiritual daughter, Minister Deborah Harris, along with Justin, Jamie, and daughter Xenia. Can't forget Juana. Can't forget Patricia. Beautiful family. Love them so much. Okay, yeah. Mother Ethel Mae Kendrick and her daughter, Margaret Buckner. We're remembering also this morning Sister Dorothy Stringer. Yeah, we're remembering her this morning. Sister Dana Myers, I thank God for you, your husband. Yes, Anthony Myers. Thank God. We're family, right? I know that's right. Sister Gloria
Collins, my sister, Sister Verna Marie, and Sister Sylvia Collins. Okay, Brother Patrick, love you, Brother Patrick Thompson, a trustee at Cross Center Church of God, and his beautiful wife, so loving to all of us. Bring us all that sweet stuff, y'all. That sweet candy, I tell you, don't need it, but hey, she's sweet like that. That's none other than Sister Sarah Thompson. Okay, Brother Tony Dukes, you tuned in, Deacon, yes, and his wife, Evangelist Evelyn Dukes. I'm talking about they like family to us. Uh-huh, they take care of us. Yes, they do. The Duke brothers, we're thanking God for all of them as well. Okay, Brother John Martin and family. Love you all so much. And don't y'all forget what we shared about your help. You're a dedicated listener, so you know we come on, and it's about we have to make sure we pay the bill, though. Okay? And we're thinking about those, I tell you, always face singers, always will be. Yes, I'm talking about Gladys, Betty, Johnny, uh-huh, Leona, Lula, Mary. Yes, thank God for each one. I mean, just beautiful. Okay, and we invite you today, as always, to Cross-Centered Church of God. Yes, we're at 2509 6 Highway 51 in Crystal Springs, Mississippi. And our services began with Christian education at 8:30 a.m. this morning. Prayer is at 9:15, and I tell you, we have worship service this morning at 10 o'clock a.m., so come and be with us. We'd love to have you. We'd love to have you. We know how to love on you. Hey, it's about that word of God, isn't it? Hey, we're about seeing souls saved and making disciples. Again, our senior pastor is none other than Apostle Christopher Taylor. Come see us. Come see us this morning. You won't regret it. I tell you, you're not going to leave the way you came. You're going to leave better. Okay, well, it's time. It's time. I thank God for the word of God. That's what we're about. Al Gary and I know what's important. See, the Bible says heaven and earth is going to pass away, but God's word will never pass away, okay? And we don't just live by bread alone, but we live by every word that proceeds out of the mouth of God. The word this morning is from John, Apostle John, chapter 4. We're going to begin with verse 39, and this is from the New International Version, okay? Many of the Samaritans from that town believed in him, that's referring to Jesus, because of her testimony. That's the Samaritan woman that was at the well. The Bible said he, referring to Jesus, told, this is what she said, told me everything I ever did. My. Verse 40. So when the Samaritans came to him, came to Jesus, they urged him to stay with them. And he stayed 2 days. Verse 41. And because of his words, many more became believers. Isn't that awesome? Y'all know the story of the Samaritan woman at the well, the Jacob's well. We are to be like the Samaritan woman. We are to be so excited about our testimony. I experienced time with Jesus that we can run and tell that. We can run and tell that. That which we know by our encounter, our experiences with Jesus. We are to love the Lord and have the Holy Spirit, have that Holy Spirit boldness to be a witness of what Jesus has done for us, what he's done for you, what he's done for me. Ooh, the question is, are you really a witness for Jesus whenever the opportunity presents itself? Or do you just retreat back? What do? You don't have to fear. God has not given us a spirit of fear, but of love, power, and a sound mind. Ooh, yes. Yes, I want to tell you this morning, it's our opportunity to tell somebody about Jesus. We're Christians. We say we are. We're believers. We're ambassadors. And we need to say what we have seen Jesus perform in our lives.
We know when God has done this, because really, without him, we can't do anything anyway. There's no way that we should sit back while unbelieving people brag about what's going on in the world's way, what the world brought to them, all kind of pleasurable times, all kind of material stuff and money. You know, that's the world. But we need to be about the Father's business. We need to tell y'all. Yes, we need to tell it. And we need to start with our family. And telling it all the time ain't talking with your mouth. Sometimes just showing it, especially to your family. You got to show some. Yeah. Friends, you got to tell them about it. Friends and others. About your encounters with Jesus. About Jesus, his love, and his favor in your life. You know, you wouldn't be here if it wasn't for him. Oh, hallelujah, hallelujah. I mean, what do you think we're here for? Why do you think God created us and have left us here? We got to be about his business. You know, in the world, and I hear this on the TV and radio all the time concerning people that they're trying to catch who have, you know, criminals that have, you know, done something wrong. And the authorities request this. This is what they say. They say, if you see something, say something. If you see something, say something, okay? So they can catch them. Uh-huh. And you know, we ought to say somewhat similar. What we could say is that seeing the promises of Jesus in our lives, we ought to tell it. We ought to tell it because Jesus is real. He's the way. He's the truth. He's the life. And we ought to declare it. We ought to declare it. If the Lord has done something for you, you ought to tell it. Hallelujah. And I'm talking about if the Lord so lays it on your heart, you got to obey God. Some things maybe God doesn't want you to say, but we're supposed to be a testimony now, a living testimony. So please keep in mind that there is no way we can be effective witnesses without Jesus' timing. It's got to be his timing, and it's got to be Jesus' power, his power. Oh, hallelujah, hallelujah, hallelujah. We got to follow the ways of God and see what us experiencing his miracles, his signs, his wonders. Our role is to do what? Share with others. Share with others that they too may believe in Jesus. You got to give your testimony. That's how we overcome, by the blood of the Lamb and the word of our testimony. According to the word of God, in Proverbs 12, verse 17b, a truthful witness gives honest testimony. You don't need to make nothing up. You don't have to make nothing up. If you're breathing, you don't have to make nothing up. You're alive, and hallelujah, and you claim that you're well. Claim it in the name of Jesus. Don't talk no negative stuff. Whatever's going on in your life, God got you. He got you. Psalms 18:3. I call to the Lord who is worthy to be praised and am, what, saved from my enemies. Ooh, gotta do it. You don't have to try to do nothing. Hey, gotta do it. And here's an excerpt from Mary, the mother of Jesus. This is a song that she wrote. It's in Luke chapter 1. You need to look at it. Verse 46. Because I'm not going to have to read all of it, okay? What it reads, my soul glorifies the Lord, and my spirit rejoices in God my Savior, for he has been mindful of the humble state of his servant. Verse 49, for the mighty one has done great things for me. Holy is his name. That's what Mary said, the mother of Jesus. Okay, look at Psalm chapter 71, verse 24. My tongue will tell of your righteous acts all day long. For those who wanted to harm me have been put to shame and confusion. Do you know that the Lord, Jesus Christ, he will confuse the enemy and bring them to shame. You don't have to try to get back. Psalm 100, know that the Lord is God. It is he that made us.
and we are his. We are his people, the sheep of his pasture. And then Psalm 107, verse 20. He sent forth his word and healed them. He rescued them from the grave. Isn't that awesome? God has done that for me. I know I've been in about 7 accidents. One was a head on. And do you know I'm still here today? I got to tell it. I got to go tell that. So, 116, verse 1, it reads, I love the Lord, for he heard my voice. He heard my cry for mercy. Verse 2, because he turned his ear to me, I will call on him as long as I live. Hallelujah. I'm talking about a testimony. Psalm 120, I'm still 120, verse 1. I call on the Lord in my distress, and he answers me. So let us obey God. Let us obey God's word that tells us to be a witness of how great Jesus is. We cannot afford to be silent, y'all. We got to share the good news of the Lord Jesus that others may believe in Jesus and be saved from eternal hell. Come on. Come on. You do not want that blood on your hand. Sometimes you're fearful of even your family members. You don't want them to say ugly things to you, but you still got to tell it. You cannot fall to fail. You cannot fail to not open your mouth. You must take time to share Jesus. You must not, hallelujah, come up with all kind of excuses to avoid doing what Jesus has called you to do. I said called you to do. You want somebody else to do it. You want the preacher, the deacon, all this. Come on now. You want the evangelist. They can't do it all. Be a witness for Jesus, and you need to start today. If you are a lot like me, you know it was Jesus who protected you from yourself. And hey, it was Jesus who got you out of that mess you made. It was Jesus who spared your very life. It was Jesus. And yes, he has given you, me, chance after chance to get it right, whatever that is, to get it right. It is our responsibility to sell out to Jesus. Sell out to Jesus who alone. We're supposed to be selling out to Jesus, not man. Not bragging on ourselves and not bragging on others. Hey, but we are to witness and give testimonies of Jesus. He is. So such a blessing in our lives. We wouldn't be here if it wasn't for him. He shed his blood on the cross, died, buried, and was resurrected. We have victory, people. We have victory. And it's our responsibility to sell out to Jesus. Hallelujah, hallelujah. See, it's all about Jesus. And we got to share Jesus. We got to share Jesus, y'all. To those who God has assigned to us, we got to do it. I got an assignment right now, and I know I got to do it. Hallelujah. And like the woman at the well who had a very honest encounter with Jesus, hey, we got to do the same thing. We've got to give the good news of Jesus. He's made a difference in our lives. So go run and tell it. Go run and tell your testimony. Don't be ashamed. He said, be ashamed of us. We got to do what God would have us to do, y'all, according to the word of God. I'm not sharing anything with you that you probably don't already know. Acts 17, verse 28 reads, for in him, talking about the Lord Jesus Christ, in him we live, we move, and we have our being. And John chapter 15, verse 5b reads, hey, apart from Jesus, we can do nothing. Hallelujah. Hallelujah. The word of God for the people of God. Thanks be unto God. Hallelujah. Hallelujah. Oh, it's about, see, we share because, hey, it's for God's glory and for his people.
people's good. Amen. Praise God. We love you. We are about to get out of here. We pray that you were blessed by the word of God. Not Glenda, but by the word of God. Remember, every day and all through the day, do it God's way. God's way is His word. If it's God's will, we pray that we'll be on next Sunday. Not only that, that you will tune in and be with us. Okay? Don't forget, we need your support. Dedicated listeners, we need your support. Cash App us, okay? God bless you. Until next week, in God's will. Listen to this beautiful song. All about

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0: Good morning. It's time for another edition of Early Morning Prayer, Praise, and Worship with Brother Jerome Reed and Evangelist Mary Reed. 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
1: 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How are you this morning?
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1: All right, sounds good. I had you tune in early this morning, and everything is sounding wonderful up there, and it's just a blessing and an honor to be a witness again on today with our radio listeners. We just come to bring you a word of encouragement from God through scripture, prayer, praise, and worship, through song, letting you know that God is still alive and all is well. Our commitment is to encourage all mankind to love, to live, to learn, but most importantly, to leave a legacy through the ministry of Jesus Christ. And our motto is, if you want a different harvest in your life, you change your seed planting. Mother Rainey, I'm trying to live a little bit better today than I did on yesterday. We're going to say good morning to our own pastor, Pastor Christopher Carter, our 3rd District East Apostle, Dr. Rufus, and Dr.

Pastor Ronnie and Sister Sophia Edwards and the entire Triumphant Church family. Pastor Steve, First Lady Audra Randles, Elder Eugene, First Lady Gwen Reynolds. We're saying good morning to Bishop Clarence Gray, Bishop Michael Gray, and Pastor Joanne Gray, Reverend P.J., First Lady Belinda Williams, Cornerstone MB Church family, Reverend Joe A., First Lady Lucy Washington, Old Strangers Home, Reverend James, First Lady Nancy Dixon, Guiding Light MB Church, Reverend James and Sharon Shoulders, Rising Sun, Reverend J.B. Williams, Reverend Coleman, Reverend Benjamin Bolden, you and your First Lady. We're saying good morning to Reverend Clifton Jackson, Senior and Junior, Pastor Wayne Moore, Dr. Walter Greer, Pastor Noe Cheney, Reverend John Blunt, Bishop Greg Irvin. Saying good morning to Reverend Dr. Terry Davis, Minister Schaefer's, and those Jackson spiritual heirs, Reverend James E. and Betty Funches over at New Fellowship, Bishop Ronnie and Jacqueline Cruder, Minister Sylvia Anderson, all from New Horizon, Reverend F.R. and Jocelyn Lenore, New Bethel MB Church, Reverend Aguirre's and Glenda Funches, Cross Center Church of God, Crystal Springs. We send out our condolences to you and your family, praying traveling grace for you, Reverend Charles Polk and the St. Luther Church family. Saying good morning to Minister Timothy Bankston and Clinton, Reverend Charles keeping you lifted up in prayer, Minister Daphne Colbert, Minister Kenny Ray Carter, Deacon Alfred Brown, Reverend Tyrone and Evangelist Ora Dixon, and the Greater Gethsemane MB Church family, Sister Stephanie Jackson, Evangelist Barbara Green, Brother Jerome Brooks, Deacon Roland and Carolyn Frazier, and our good friend, Brother Jesse Rogers and family, Chicago, Illinois, Deacon Clarence and Yvonne Ratliff, Sister Dorothy Dupree, all from Greater Mount Sinai, Brother Bill James, WSTT, Thomasville, Georgia, and the listeners down there. Truly, it's a blessing to be here this morning. Just wanted to send out this morning, I want to ask for prayers for our family in the transition of our loved one, Yvonne Bunny Reed. Want you to pray for the Reed and Stewart family. Just keep us lifted up in prayer. We had homegoing celebration as well on yesterday. We're remembering the sick, the shut-in, and all of the bereaved family. Lifting up in prayer, Sister Julia Chambers, Evangelist Sarah Stevens, Mother Bertha Nichols, Evangelist Ada McGill. Let's keep her lifted in prayer. Brother Wallace Dabney, haven't forgotten about you. Mother Nancy White, keeping you lifted up. Brother Aaron and Sister Terry Oliver, our sweethearts from Triumph, Mother Lothar Dishmute, Mother Dorothy Seed, Mother Johnny Jackson, always remembering you in prayer. Sister Adrian Scott, Brother Robert Short Sr., Sister Elaine Tobias, keeping my good friend Sister Joyce and her daughter Kendall Park always up in prayer. And for some reason this morning, the Lord just led into my spirit Sister Joanne Owens. I was just sitting here, and the Lord just said, pray for her. I don't know what it is. I don't know why it is, but I just follow the word of God. When he says speak, you speak. When he say move, you move. Right now, let us go into our morning meditation song and prayer, please. Brother Burnett, I'm sending it back to you.

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Lord, I come standing on your word. Lord, I come realizing, recognizing who you are and how you rule in my life. Lord, I just want to thank you just for being God.

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Lord, I just uplift your holy name. And I know in my safe house, I have all that I need. Lord, I know healing is right there in the safe house. Can speak to sickness, and sickness will cease. Lord, you can touch any bed of affliction, and healing is there. Lord, I just come thank you for knowing in my safe house that through grief and sorrow, I have deliverance and peace. And Lord, I know in confinement,

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Lord, I just come asking you, just bless. Bless this nation, bless this world. Bless all that are under the sound of my voice. Lord, I know blessings are yours.

bless every messenger that you sent to deliver your word in order that your people can be free. Lord, those that are blind, lost, and confused, they can find their way through the word. Lord, we thank you. And then, Lord, I just come asking you, clean us up, fix us up. Give us a right spirit and a righteous heart to live according to your will and way. Let us live and be men and women of God.

Brenda Perkins, Mother Annie Cannon, we remember you. Sister Teresa Thompson, Mother Esley Brown, haven't forgotten about you. Sister Vivian Stewart, Mother Lottie Wells, Mother Elizabeth Anderson, Mother Glory Harris, remembering you. Mother Sally Johnson, we remember this morning. Mother Lorraine Rainin, Sister Lorenzo Miller, Mother Naomi McClinton, Mother Minnie Forrest Adams, Sister Kamalita Scott and family. We're remembering Mother, Sister Dorothy Walker Milder, the Sister Brother Claude, remembering Sister Kimberly Brockington and her entire family. Mother Oni Johnson, Mother Irma Bug, Sister Alexis Boyd, Brother Jerome and Sister Teresa Turner, Mother Dorothy Williams, Sister Gloria Anderson, the Ware family, Sister Lorraine Durrell, Sister Rosie Bourne Johnson, Sister Naomi Bourne, Sister Mary Towers. We're remembering this morning Sister Dora Jenkins, Brother Gary and Odessa Jones, Sister Gerald Johnson and family, Brother Kenneth and Edna Cooper, Sister Shirley Coleman and family. Miss Levy, we got you lifted up. We're remembering Cassandra Jones, Sister Jackie Jones, and the entire Jones family, Sister Tara, Tobias, Judith, Sister Julie, Dr. Samuel Waller, Evangelist Ada McGill, Mother Annie Harris, Sister Julia Harmon, Queen Tobias, Sister Ann Jones and family. Uplifting this morning, Sister Sheila Miles, Sister Rosita Thorne, Sister Dorothy Norwood, you and your entire family. Sister Nancy Henderson, Brother Johnny Willis, Brother Jeffrey Ross, Brother Sammy Dixon, Brother Peter Jackson, Brother James Smith Jr., Sister Sandra Gray, Brother Oscar and Cindy Robinson, Brother Steve, Tina, Tiana, Talia, and Tierra Harper, Angela Mill and Milan Reed, Brother Emmett Reed, Brother Robert Smith, Brother James, Tony, and Charles Dukes and family, Jayla, Brooklyn, and Justin Jordan, the West Haven Memorial Funeral Home, along with the West Haven Memorial staff, Sister Carolyn Miller this morning. We're remembering Sister Stacey Joan Glenn and Greta Perkins, Sister Sharina Taylor, Sister Brenda Rufford, Brother Horace Bankston, Brother Marvin and Mary Hart, Judge Crystal Martin, Nancy Ray Shelby, can't forget about you, Jennifer Nate Thurman, Councilman Stokes, the Bass family, Mother Lucille Flowers, Brother Henry and Mary Moore. We're remembering Brother Marvin Peterson, Sister Cheryl Jackson, in the Pleasant Hill Community Center, Brother Malcolm Johnson, Brother Johnny Weathersby, Sister Josephine Mason, got you in prayer. We're remembering Sister Joyce Griffin, John Wayne and Maxine Turner, Danielle and Victor Fair, Mother Alma Simmons, Brother Sammy Simmons, Mother Lily Moore, Sister Sheila Foote, Sister Ernest Johnson. We're remembering this morning all of the sons of Abraham and their family, Brother Jess and Sarah Pittman this morning, Deacon Herman Taylor. We're remembering Brother George Turner, Sister Lee Bell, Sister Janita Bailey, Sister Cassandra Laird, all of the wandering stars, Sister Brenda Wilson, Brother Charles Taylor Jr., Sister Vivian Dawson, got you lifted up. Sister Elizabeth Johnson, remembering you. Brother Montel Williams, got you. Brother John Block, Melvin and Mary Turner, Brother Jeff and Roberta Calloway, Brother Clyde Lee, Sister Connie Newman, Brother Gilbert Henderson, all of the Angelette women of praise, Brother A, Sister Liz Carter and family, got you in prayer. Sister Doris Ward, lifting you up. Missionary Janice Pitts, Sister Gloria Chambers, Captain Charlie and Katie Manor, Brother S.L. and Joy and Edwards, Sister Eda Pittman, Mother Ann Wilkerson, remembering you. Sister Willie Mae Hoover, Sister George Dora Jones, Sister Vonsell Young, Brother Javon and Lenny Smith, Brother James and Sister Bobby Hodge, Brother Clyde and Vivian Simpson, Brother Vernon and Claretta White. We're uplifting the family of the late Louis Mitchell, Brother Greg Willis and those Harmony Echoes. We're remembering you, David Sorrell, and your entire group. We're remembering you, Brother Wallace Dabney. Again, we're keeping you lifted up. Sister Samantha, or Dr. Samantha Travis and Rena Redrick, we got you. And Sister Anita Lindsay and family still lifting you up in prayer. Sister Sharon Marshall, Latasha Feldman and family, Onassis McKinley, Latasha Kent, Brother Garfield, Mr. TikTok himself, we got you and your entire group and family lifted up in prayer this morning. You know, I think about my brother David when he said, sometime when trouble come my way and I just don't know what to do, I just say, Lord, create in me a clean heart, oh God, and renew a right spirit so I can run on and see what the end's going to be. So when you're in trouble and you don't know what to do, look to the hills from which comes your help, because all of your help comes from God. But I have to do this right now. I have to let you know who's keeping us on the air, and it's none other than Triumph the Church and Kingdom of God in Christ. We're located 5302 Queen Mary Lane, right here in the city of Jackson. You can call us at any time, 601-922-8250. Our pastor, Pastor Christopher Carter. We have service on first and third Sunday. School of Wisdom is at 9:30 a.m. Morning service is at 10:15. Another young man who helps keep us on the air, it is none other than Brother Jerome Reed.
Sons of Abraham. You can call Brother Reed at any time, 769-572-7487. He'll pray with you, pray for you. If you need to hear word, he'll provide that as well. 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Dillon. 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Keep your ears open because I know Sister Harmon has some things coming up before the end of the year. Then we have J. Ross Cutting Salon, Brother Jeffrey Ross. Call him, 601-708-4438-212A, Clinton Boulevard, Clinton Plaza Shopping Center, Clinton, Mississippi. 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You'll receive excellent service, and when you leave, you'll have one of the latest styles. 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Or are you looking for a place to work? You contact Brother Jeffrey Ross, 601-708-4438. You may have tried to work with some of the rest, but I invite you to come on over and work with one of the best. But I got an announcement from J. Ross Cut on yesterday. He was providing free haircuts for the Clinton Public School System. He started at 7 a.m. through 6 p.m. on Saturday. But now, mark your calendars, Jackson Public School System on Tuesday, July the 28th. He will be providing that same assistance to our children to get their haircuts to start back to school. That's from 7 a.m. to 6 p.m. Call Brother Jeffrey Ross at 601-708-4438 to get the details concerning that. And then we have West Haven Memorial Funeral Home along with the West Haven Memorial Choir, located 3580 Robinson Road right here in the city of Jackson. Give them a call, 601-922-3666. 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They can provide cemetery plots for your family during their time of burial. 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The name of the cemetery spaces are Garden of Tranquility, Garden of Angels, Garden of Glory, Garden of Nature, and Garden of Heaven. Please support our sponsors because they are the ones who help keep us on the air. I have a few announcements, but we will run them on next week. If we do have time, let's see, I will do those on next week. So prepare yourself for all of the announcements for the month of August. But right now, what I'd like to do is I like to encourage you to take the time out to read for yourself because, you know, it's important. I can read your scripture. You can read a scripture, but just got to, don't just take the time, but make the time to read it to get a clear understanding. On this morning, we're going to go to the book of Hebrews, the 12th chapter, the 1 through 2a. And the book of Hebrews challenges believers to remain faithful to Jesus despite what hardships we're going through, how we're being persecuted. We just need to follow and be faithful unto his word. There are a lot of great role models in the Old Testament. If you read in Hebrews 11 chapter, you'll find a lot of them. Jesus is greater than any Old Testament event or person. He's absolute, he's superior, and he's sufficient to meet our needs. But we're going to read, and I want you to take the time or make the time to read it for yourself to obtain your own understanding. The first verse reads, wherefore,
seeing we also are compassed about with so great a cloud of witnesses, let us lay aside every weight and the sin which doeth so easily beset us, and let us run with patience the race that is set before us. And verse 2a says, looking unto Jesus, the author and the finisher of our faith. And my thought this morning is just running your race. You know, when we look at the verse where it talks about running with patience, the race that is set before us, and then it goes on to speak about the great cloud of witnesses and laying aside every weight. The great cloud of witnesses are those who walk by faith and trusted God to be delivered through whatever they were going through. And laying aside every weight is it putting aside whatever's in your way that's stopping you or blocking you or from receiving that blessing from God. If we look at the witnesses in the 11th chapter of Hebrews, we find, it says, but we must run with our race in patience, putting aside everything or anything that distracts us from God's will. If you look at Proverbs 4:25-27, it simply lets us know that we need to keep our eyes looking straight ahead and turn from all evil. Read it for yourself. Find the understanding. And then just looking briefly at some of the cloud of witnesses. If you look at Hebrews 11 chapter, the 8th verse, Abraham, by faith, when he was called, he went to a place that he didn't even know where he was going. Sometimes we find ourselves going in the direction. We look for our GPS, and it'll get us all confused. But he went out, and he received his inheritance by his faith. And then if you look at Sarah, over in the 11th chapter, 7th verse, 11th chapter, 11th verse, through faith, she received the strength to conceive the seed and was delivered a child, even when she was past the age. And then if you read Hebrews 11:7, Noah, by faith, being warned of God of things that had not been seen, he got in a hurry. He became fearful. He moved with fear and prepared an ark to save his house. It's time for us to operate as clouds of witnesses and run the race that is set before us. We must lay aside weights, removing obstacles and sins that hinder spiritual endurance. It's with our hearts and minds that we must clear out all of that internal world in order that we can focus our commitment to God on a deeper level and truly understand who is the author and the finisher of our faith. Learning to stay focused on Christ is a lifelong effort requiring time and diligence. You're not required to throw off in your own strength whatever hinders you in order to run the race, but you're invited to throw it off as you run this race. You see, that's part of God's on-the-job training in Christ-likeness, and that happens during the race. Then we must look unto Jesus. The Bible warns that distractions from God's will come through worldly cares, busyness, and misplaced focus. And just to protect ourselves from distraction, there's just a few things that we need to do. First off, we must guard your time. Reduce the world noise and the busyness. Take the time to meditate on God's word. And then keep your eyes steady. Focus on God's word daily instead of temporary things. And then you pray for strength. Ask God to direct your steps and keep your hearts pure. If you want to run this race patiently and be unstoppable, keep challenging yourself to clean out those internal worlds that's in your heart and mind so that you can focus more clearly on Christ in you. My brothers and my sisters, running with patience involves maintaining focus on Jesus. Avoid comparison. Don't worry about what somebody else is doing. You focus on what you're supposed to be doing, because if you don't, it slows you down. Drop extra weight, things that are not pleasing to God, and then don't try to rush through to the finish line, but focus on patience and long-term endurance. We want you to stay focused, remain safe, and be blessed on this morning. Brother Burnett,
I'm going to let you, Brother Reed, take us on out.

0: You've been listening to Early Morning Prayer, Praise, and Worship with Brother Jerome Reed and Evangelist Mary Reed. This program has been brought to you by Triumph, the Church and Kingdom of God in Christ, Brother Jerome Reed and the Sons of Abraham, Mr. E.P. 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We invite you to tune in again next Sunday for another edition of Early Morning Prayer, Praise, and Worship.
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0: 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The church is located at 3001 St. Charles Street here in Jackson. 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
3: Good morning, brothers. We just send a glad to hear you boys up there, and say we always send this program out to all of the sick and shitty and those that are sick and can't get about. We are so grateful to be in the house this morning and church this morning. Tell you, thank you for all you do on this radio station, all your listening, all that you do. God is blessing you. We send this prayer out to this morning, as we go, Reverend O.C. George Faber, we send our prayers out to Daphne Blanchard, Brother Philip Kimball, Sister Bernice Coy, Mother Lyra McGrigg, Deacon Cornel Kitchen, the Coleman and Scholes family, or the loss of my brother. We send our prayers out to the Coleman family, the Johnson and William family. We send our prayers out to you this morning. And even Sister Annie Robertson. We send our prayers out to Sister Annie Robertson. Mother Corey and Deacon Robert Kelly. We send our prayers out to them this morning. Captain First Lady McCallum up in Kent. We pray that Mother Callum, Sister Callum, will have a speedy recovery. Sister Darlene Dungeon, we send our prayers out to her this morning. And we are praying this morning for all pastors, the fivefold ministry. Every church door this morning is open in Jesus' name, that are truly doing the work of the Lord. And certainly we send our prayers out to the thing that's coming against our bodies, that the type of illness, disease, generational curses, soul ties, demonic spirit, mental illness, destruction, and all these things that of God that are not, amen, that are plaguing his people.

0: even we see things that are going on in our White House, so we must continue to go in prayer. Father God, we come now, Lord, thanking you for the wonderful blessing that you have blessed us, how you brought us across the week, how you let us see unseen things and seen things, oh God. But we know you're able, oh God, to touch every name that I called this morning, every disease that's trying to plague our body. We pray this morning, oh God, that you just touch every sick bed right now in the name of Jesus. And we pray, oh God, all these blessings that, oh God, that you add, we ask of you, oh God. We need you, oh God, and can't get along without you, oh God. Oh God, we pray that you would look in the White House, oh God. Touch the man, oh God, that are conducting the business of our world, oh God. We pray, God, you will bring him down, Lord. We pray for the fivefold ministry, oh God. We pray, oh God, that they will continue to lead and guide people in the way they should go. And we ask you blessings in Jesus' name. Amen. Amen. And certainly we want to thank those of you that come help us celebrate our 33rd year pastor's anniversary. We want to thank our pastor, Pastor John R. Johnson of the Morning Star Missionary Baptist Church and the church family for coming over and being part of this great celebration, the celebration of the first leading lady and Pastor Sheldon. We want to thank all of you all. Brother Brian, we certainly want to thank you. In other words, let us look at our sponsors. Let's get our sponsors in. 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So give Dr. West a call. That number is 601-736-9533. Or call 601-624-0233. And you told them you heard it on this radio station. 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And don't forget having a monument. 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Go by 4660 Highway 80 West. Tell Tanisha Carr I was talking about on this radio station. And whatever headstone you tell a pastor shoulder for talking on this radio station, they're going to give you a 10% discount on that stone. And don't forget West Haven Funeral Incorporation. Yes, they got four locations to serve you. They're serving you in 3580 Robinson Road here in the city of Jackson. They're serving you at 306 Depot Street in Utica, Mississippi. And they're serving you 2132 Highway 49, Mendenhall, Mississippi. They're serving you in Hazelhurst on 1906A Highway 51. That's Hazelhurst, Mississippi. 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Audrey and Freddie L. Davis are the proud owners of the West Haven Funeral Home family. So give them a call at 601-922-3666. And you tell them, Pastor Shoulder, we're talking about them on this radio station. And look, don't forget, Mel Lula. Talk.
1: 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And I tell you, don't forget, let them know that we told you to call. You get 10% off. Peggy and I want to send out condolences out to the Coleman family. That's a brother of my pastor and his passing. And also, we want to send our condolences out to the Jack Cox family and the Julie Faye Roth family. Now, Mr. Cox is the father of Mike, and Ms. Roth is the mother of Mike's wife. And we want to send our condolences to those persons. Reverend, I can tell you, last week we talked about the Save America Act that was proposed by President Trump. And the House passed it on this past week. And I tell you, the Save America Act does just the opposite of what they are talking about. It says safeguard American voter eligibility. That's the acronym for that. And it does just the opposite of providing safety for voters. It keeps people from voting. It actually, the majority of women in America don't have a birth certificate, and the laws say you need a birth certificate to prove you're a citizen in this country. And with that, Reverend, women that get married, their driver's ID or state ID will show their married name, and doesn't coincide with the birth certificate. And so to require a birth certificate to get to register the vote is not providing the best for the voters of this country. And they also say you need a passport. So the women that where the passport will substitute for the birth certificate. And I can tell you, most people do not have a passport in this country. That's a fact. They do not have a passport. And to get a passport, you have to pay, if you're over 18, you have to pay at least, over 16, you have to pay at least $160. And if you have to pay that, I call that a poll tax. And if you have a poll tax, you're right back to where we were before we got the Voting Rights Act. They had a poll tax where you had to count the bubbles how many bubbles was in a bar of soap. And if you couldn't do that, you couldn't register. Now, that's a shame. We know that. But that was done, and so the Save America Act is really preventing us from voting. Now, on November 3rd, everybody has to get out and vote to stop all of this craziness. Trump would do all he can to stop you from voting because he's not popular right now. So get everybody registered to vote. Making sure that you are on the voter roll before October the 30th. Make sure you're on the roll and get everybody that is no register to vote and get them out to vote on November 3rd. With that, Reverend, back to you.
0: I hope everyone have took note of that this morning. If you listen to anything this morning, you must pay attention to what he said this morning. And we did thank God for our former supervisor, Creedell Calhoun, and we thank God for the information that he passed it on to us. So our last announcement is one of our sponsors, another the CW truck driving school. If you're interested in getting your CDL or whatever you're interested in getting to drive 18-wheelers, you can call them up at 601-968-8023. You tell them Pastor Shoulder will talk about it on this radio station. And as we get out of here today at the Jackson Police Training Academy, they will be giving free school supplies, free haircuts, free kids, style, food and drink, community resource program will be available. So give them a call if you need more information, but it will start today at 12 o'clock. I think at 12 o'clock they'll be starting all of these events at the Police Training Academy. But with that person, my friend up there, we just thank God for you all this morning. We want to thank again all of you all that supported us, the first leading lady of the Rising Sun Missionary Baptist Church, and our anniversary. We want to thank each of you and continue to pray for my family as we go through these times. I'm no more to go through it than anybody else. So God, don't leave my family and take your family. He's a just God for them all. So, brother, with that person, you take us out.
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3: Good morning out there, ladies and gentlemen in Radio Land. Another good day the Lord has sent. Let us be glad and rejoice in it. We bring you this program to the sick and shut in, Father. And I'm hoping and praying that everyone is doing well this morning. Don't forget about none other than the Brother Eddie Agnew over there on DeWitt Street, another supporter of this broadcast down there. Greater St. Luke down there in Vicksburg, Mississippi, passes by the Reverend James Andrews down there at 516 Hardwood Drive. They're another supporter of this broadcast. Also, Brother Emmett Martin with the Sons of Abraham. Sister Pam Palmer right there at New Fellowship. Evangelist Gracie Wilm, Evangelist Lena Tyler, Evangelist Peggy Murphy, and also Mother Frazier, and then Toya and the boys. They right there with us on this program, and we'd like to thank everybody for being in there. Hey, listen up. August is August. We got the summer revival coming up, and I'll be telling you more about that on next week. Hoping and praying that y'all will be able to get to that summer revival. We have a three-night revival up there with 1560 Whiting Road over there at New Fellowship. Pastor by the Dr. Reverend James Funches, Dr. James Funches over there, and we'll be giving you more about that on next week. Hoping and praying that you and Reverend Shoulder would like to thank everybody for coming out to that great anniversary on last Sunday and TikTok. I know you had a great anniversary also right there. Also, it goes out to another Mother Eloise Dixon down there in Brookhaven, Mississippi, Brother Robert Thomas and Hazelhurst, Sister Shirley Jackson, Mother May Lockett right there in Hazelhurst, Mississippi, Mother Cooper and Aunt Della right there in Terry, Mississippi. Brother Cooper, Sister Cooper, we're checking on y'all. We're jumping over there to Raymond and Mother Frazier. And somebody punch Albert Earl in the ribs and let him know he's on the air this morning. That's Brother Albert Earl Frazier over there with Mrs. Frazier. I keep asking what his knife name is. He just said Mrs. Frazier. So, okay, Mrs. Frazier. Yeah, we're sending it out to you this morning. Also, Brother Willie Moore, Sister Mary Moore up there in Pocahontas, Mississippi. Hoping and praying that they're listening in this morning. Deacon Nelson right there. Brother Ray and Nancy Shelby down there in Bolton, Mississippi. Right there, so last a couple of Sundays ago, bro, and Sister Shelby was coming out the door, bro, Ray right behind her. He said, hey, I'm right here. Okay, then we hollering at them this morning. Also, we are sending it out to Mother Rainey, Double Trouble Serenity, Cameron, Raphael, and Amelia, and Mother Daniels. Hope y'all are praying, doing well this morning. Sister Gloria Jackson over there at White Chapel, and Deacon Gator over there at White Chapel. We're hollering at them. Reverend Shola, Sister Shola, hope and praying y'all are doing well this morning. Heard you on air this morning. Also, Pastor Punches, listen to y'all this morning. Mother Reed, I heard you this morning. All right, then goes out to Reverend P.J. Williams and Sister Williams, and also Reverend Benjamin Bolden. I hope his wife is back, because when she ain't, when Sister Bolden out of town, he will be Reverend P.J. and out of debt. But Sister Bolden, next time you go out of town, take him with you. Also, Evangelist Barbara Green, and also Sister Stephanie Jackson. My lovely wife, Sister Esseline Brown, Sister Catherine Taylor, Sister Elizabeth Jean. We're checking on them. And Sister Maggie White, our neighborhood information person right here. The young lady keeps us upstate what's going on in the neighborhood. Constable Punches hollering at you. All right, we're also checking on Sister Princess Williams down there, Reverend William and Marcus down there. We're checking on them. Hey, we forget anybody charged to our head. It's not a hard zone. All right, Brother Wallace Dabney, how you doing this morning? Heard from Brother Wallace. He's back at home now. Say he's doing pretty good, so we're still praying for him, Brother Lundell. And Teresa Jackson, Missionary Alexander, I saw her on yesterday. Hoping and praying that you are doing well. And we're checking on you, Sister Dr. Dupree. She got a program coming up. I think it's the third Saturday in August at 4 o'clock, and I'll be telling you more about that next week, and we'll be getting that straightened out there, and that's going to be at Cornerstone over there, and we'll be getting that all straightened out on next week to let you know about that. Also, it goes out to none other than Brother E.P. Dillon. Brother E.P. Dillon, say he's been in the insurance business 40 years, he deal with the funeral arrangement. If you want to just talk to somebody about funeral arrangement, call Brother E.P. Dillon up at 601-209-685-2. Call him up in Johnner's Trucking. Johnner's Trucking, say he can bring you sand, gravel, dirt. He can pick up them limbs you got on the yard there. You can call him up at 601-260-0577. 601-260-0577. Low price construction and roofing. Low price construction and roofing. And more. They got in more down here. You can call him up at 601-201-1236. 601-201-1236. Gary Dillon's and Associates down there in Byron, Mississippi. Bring you in, set you down, yank and thank you, and get you out of there. You can call him up at 601-665-4809. 601-665-4809. Call him up and see what it is. Hey, they're not open on Fridays and Saturdays anymore, so you need to call him early. Your time is your time. You can get in there and get those keys taken care of. Also, we are sending this program out to Sister Dr. Dupree, hoping and praying she's doing well. Brother William Porter, he's been in the hospital. We are praying that you are doing well this morning. Sister Dolores Watkins, we're checking on you this morning, hoping and praying that you are doing well this morning. Also, we are checking on the White Sisters over there, Barbara and Tricia and Rhonda, hope all of them. And the Davises, how y'all doing this morning? And Minister Sylvia Davis, hoping and praying that you are doing well this morning. Now, Sylvia Anderson, apologize there, Pastor Sylvia Anderson. Hoping and praying that you are doing well this morning. If we forget anybody, charge it to our heads, not our hearts. And like I say, don't forget about next week, next month. We're talking about that revival coming up at New Fellowship over there at 1560 Whiting Road. Deacon Larry Wu is over there with God and Light, and Reverend Dixon, Sister Dixon, and the Duke family over there. Hoping and praying that they are doing well this morning. Also, is sending out to Pat and Frank Brown up there, and Reverend Joe A. Washington, First Lady there, sending out to her, Reverend Knapp, Sister Knapp, hoping and praying that y'all are doing well this morning. And Brother Charles Carter, Sister Carter up there in Cottage, Mississippi, and we're hollering at Brother Welton Bodie and family up there. Hope that they are doing well up there this morning. We are trying to get everybody in where they fit in at. Sister Dr. Moore, hoping and praying you are doing well this morning. And baby, Constable Funches, hoping you are, he's our neighborhood constable around here in the Jane Avenue area, and he keep checking it out and hoping and praying that he's doing well this morning. Don't forget what the announcement Reverend Shola made about 12 o'clock in the school, in the children's school system over there at the police academy over here on St. Charles Street, haircuts and paraphernalia for them to get back in school. We asking you to check it out. Check it out. That's the best you can do is check it out. And I know down there, Brother Africotten on his way to the Church of Philadelphia, and they had a great giveaway on yesterday, and I know that went well. So we asking everybody to continue to keep these things, our people in prayer and in mind. And also, we're letting you know that don't forget about who's being taking care of this broadcast. We're talking about Jonas Trucking Company. Jonas Trucking coming over there with Brother Jonas and Sister Jackie. They are taking care of this. He'll take care of you on all of your dirt, sand, gravel, and limb pickup. You can call him up at 601-260-0577. He'll be able to help you out with that. Don't forget about Low Price Construction and Roofing and More. 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Don't forget about what they can do. They can do a little bit of everything for you. Why don't you call them up at 601-201-1236. And also, Brother E.P. Dillon, hey, you've been got to put them in the ground. Hey, get some insurance so you don't have to go around like Brother J.B. Robinson used to say, shaking that bucket. You can call him up at 601-209-6852, and he'll be more than happy. Gary Dental and Associates down there in Byron, Mississippi. You can call them up at 601-66-4809. For you, look, I got something here I want to tell you about. None other than Brother Frazier the Fish Man right here in our Jane Avenue neighborhood. He got that Delta Ray grain-fed catfish. He can bring you catfish steak, catfish nuggets, catfish fillets, as well as the whole catfish. Why don't you call Brother Frazier up and see what he got for you? You can call him up at 601-291-0644. That's 601-291-0644. Call him up. He got some of the best catfish you ever been in a bucket there. All right, Sister Josephine Mason, how you doing this morning? The young lady will always be listening in, and we want to send it out to her this morning. Also, we once again want to explain to you, to let you know that Sister Dupree got her program coming up on next month, and we're going to be telling you more about that on next week. And the New Fellowship got that revival coming up next month. We're going to be telling you more about that on next week. If there's nothing else on that side, we don't forget our sponsors. Don't forget our sponsors, Jonas Trucking, Low Price Construction and Roofing and More, Brother E.P. Dillon. Also, we are talking about Brother E.P. Dillon and Gary Dental and Associate, Brother Eddie Agnew over there on DeWitt Street with the DeWitt Bunch over there, and Brother Frazier, the fish man right there. We just got a host of them, and we want them to send the program out to the sick and shed in, and hoping and praying that they are doing well this morning. Also, to the ones that are keeping us on the air up there, in WOAD and 103.5 FM, hey, that's tune in, and they'll get you the information out to you. And I'm hoping and praying I haven't forgotten it thing this morning. We have tried to put everybody in where they fit in at now. And Sister Mabel Witherspoon, how you doing this morning? I can't forget about you. And Brother Roscoe and Sister Lucius, how y'all doing this morning? We're checking on y'all this morning, hoping and praying that y'all are doing well this morning. Also, that's about it. All I can see on the program right here now, and we're asking everybody to be listening in on next week. Now let us go to the throne of grace. Father, once again, we want to thank you, Lord. Thank you for this moment and this hour. Father, we want to thank you for bringing us through, Father, until this moment. Father, we ask you to bless the sick and shedding in everywhere. Forgive us for our sins, those that are known and unknown. Father, those who are sick, Father, we ask for healing on this side, Father, not only of the body, but of the sin-sick soul, Father. Father, we ask you now, Father, to continue to bless every church door that's open in your name, everyone that proclaims your name, special blessing upon them, Father. Father, let the words of our mouth, meditation of our heart be acceptable in our sight. Oh, Lord, our strength and our redeemer, all God's children say amen. And as we always say on this broadcast, hey, don't count the things you do. Do the things that count. And I know I got a little more time now, but Percy, you can take us on out. And if you can, get that Helen Miller thing now. And let that Helen Miller song now for Sister Mason so she can put her dancing shoes on this morning. And at this time next week, everyone have a blessed week. You can take us on home now, Brother Percy.

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1: Now it's time for the Williams Sisters broadcast, brought to you by the Word Full Gospel Baptist Church at 3023 Percy V. Simpson Drive right here in Jackson, Mississippi, where the founder and pastor is Reverend Dr. J.B. Williams. Now, here are your hosts, Evangelist Barbara Green and Sister Stephanie Jackson.
2: Good morning, y'all. DJ up there. God bless you. We want to thank you this morning for having us locked in on this morning on the way of radio. And we thank God another day he fed us to make it to another day. It's not that we've been so good and gracious, but it's because of God's grace and his mercy. Again, we want to send this program out to the sick and the shed and to the bereaved family, downhearted, discouraged, wherever you may be on this morning. Remembering all of you are all in the hospital, a common lesson home, prison wall, and you just bound down at home. And we just want to let you know that God sees, he knows, and he's care about us all. He's right there with us with open wide, and he's waiting on us to just trust him, lean on him, and depend on him. And we just want to thank God for what all he has already done for us. And we want to send this program out, especially to Pastor J.B. Williams, praying he's still recovering and he's home. And we continue to pray God grace and healing upon him. And he is our sponsor, the Worryful Gospel Baptist Church at 3023 Percy B. Simpson Drive right here at Jackson, Mississippi. You can give him a call at 601-981-3292. 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If you're looking for a church all about the Word of God and teaching the Word of God, you just go on by there and be with them over there at the Word Full Gospel Baptist Church. Excuse me. And also, we just want to let you know, don't forget about Reliable Auto Care. You can call them at 601-702-8227. 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You got two young men over there now, and they're doing dancing. They're going over there and see they do a little everything for your car. So just go there and call them and check them out over there at the Reliable Auto Care. And also, we just want to let you know, I want to thank Sister Joanne Owens. Hey, she's encouraging also. And I just thank her for always encouraging Ben Green to continue to go on with the program and being a blessing to us as well. And we just want to thank her, hoping all is well with her this morning. And we can get you lifted up in prayer, Sister Joanne, and to you and your family and all of you all, wherever you may be this morning. And we're sending this program out to my sister Bertha. I hope you got us locked in this morning and hope you're still doing good, praying for you and Kanisha. And we're not letting know God is just able to do anything but fail. We're sending out to Pastor William, and we're praying God y'all keep him lifted up in your prayers. Him and Reverend Bowden, Reverend Clifton Jackson Sr., all the warriors that are still on board, they're still out there on the battlefield for the Lord. Y'all continue to keep them lifted up. We need to keep our ministry lifted up in prayer. And those that is on the battlefield for the Lord, and some of them out there need prayer for to be saved. But with those that real warriors is out there on the wall, they need your prayers and strength to keep going on, pressing their way each and every day. And also praying for Pastor Danny Rose here, Dr. Amy Pastor Jenkins, and the First Lady. We continue keeping you lifted up. Sister Moreland, we got you lifted up as well. We understand you've been a little bit under the weather as well. We're lifting you up as well. And also I'm praying for my classmates, Sister Mary Carr. Her husband is a little under the weather. We're praying for them and for him a speedy recovery. Reverend Charlton, we got you still lifted up as well. And to all of those that's got us locked in, wherever you may be on this morning, we don't have time to call out here by the name, but we just let you know God sees, he knows, and he cares. They're right, Sister Rainey. And we just want to let you know and give you some brief announcement before we get ready to go into our prayer. And DJ, if you could just find me, if you got Luther Bond, or just give me a suggestion behind my prayer, if you will, we appreciate you very much. We just want to let you know that we got the revival is getting ready to start. I tell you, down at Roseville, hey, that on Highway 22, Pastor Dr. Amy Jenkins, he's the pastor down there, and our guest speaker is going to be none other than Reverend Dave, Pastor David Hudson from Genesis Seafood Gospel Baptist Church right here in Jackson. It's going to be August the 4th through the 6th, 7 p.m. nightly. That's at Rose Hill. Our revival will start on the 4th through the 6th down at Rose Hill. We're inviting you all to come down and share with us in our revival. And also next Sunday, hey, don't forget about Pastor Joey Washington. He's going to be celebrating, him and Sister Luke's going to be celebrating day, and they'll change the location. Going to be over there at Whitechapel over there with Pastor Booker and them over there. That's his church. He's going on home. He's going to have it over there. So it's going to be over there at 2 o'clock. And Reverend Joey, just different time. Please let me know so I can correct it. But it's going to be at Whitechapel over there on Fontaine Road over there, and they're going to take it over there next Sunday. That's next Sunday for Pastor Joe A. Washington, his anniversary. On the following Sunday, get ready to roll out the copy ready here for none other than Pastor P.J. and the First Lady ready here at Cornerstone. Going to be following Reverend Joe A., which is going to be the second Sunday, and also Reverend Joe going to start the first Sunday. And on the 15th, Dupree going to be here with her music, going to be on this Saturday at 4 p.m. right here at Cornerstone. And again, we just let you know about all the announcements. And just Pastor Washington, Pastor Williams, Sister Dot, those are the ones that I know of on next month that is coming up. And we also ask you to get ready for all of those. And Pastor Mack and Gifton, hey, they got him doing a double now. He's going to do Durham and Washington. He's going to come on over here and finish it up with Pastor Williams. So y'all just get ready for these great pastor anniversary that's coming up. And the home mission, I want to thank everybody for coming by yesterday on their fish fry. It was a blessing, and Sister Carolyn and all of them, the home mission crew, we want to thank everybody for coming down and sharing with them on yesterday with the fish fry that we had. And again, we want to thank you all for all that, and the women's want to thank everybody for coming out on our Women's Day. They still talking about it, Sister Knight and Gunner, we still talking about it. It was a blessing, and we still want to thank everybody for coming out and sharing with them. So we're going to get ready to go in prayer again. We say we are praying for all our family members, the Shaw family and the Hillis family. That's my cousin, them down there around Hall Chapel, the Shaw family, and all of them, Brother Nathan, and all of them that's been on the weather down there, our cousin. We are praying for all of them. And again, if I don't call your name this morning, just pray for me because I need your prayers as well. And you all, we just pray for one another, keep on loving one another. We pray for the Ford family that penalized one of their loved one on yesterday down in Clinton down there. And we just pray, and also for the late Pastor J.J. Selman. God called him on in. I met him years ago through our late pastor, Reverend T.J. Moreland. He came and did a revival for the Rose Hill, and we got acquainted with him back there. And the years back there, we praying for his family and the New Hope family down there where he was pastoring it. And we just want to send our prayers to the family, to all of his friends and ministers that was related with him and their connection with them. We're praying for all of them as well. And we are going in prayer. You all pray with me, pray for me. Father God, we are coming in the mighty name of Jesus this morning. We come in, we give you all the praise, we give you the glory. We thank you right now for just being who you are. Thank you, oh dear God, you taught us with your fingertip of love this morning. Let us get up and press our way to get up and roll on a little while long. We want to thank you. It's not that we even deserve it, not that we so can, that we are on to be here another day, God, but your grace and your mercy is sufficient. Your grace and your mercy, Father, you have mercy on us to allow us a little more time, a little another chance to get it right and get our house in order, that when you come, Father, we will be able to answer to the roll when the roll is called our name, oh God. Father, that we have a place when we leave here that we can go and rest from our labor. From all our labors, oh God, the heartaches, the pain, the agony that we don't win off this world, oh dear God. So when we get out, when we get through and get down here, Father, we want to hear you say, servant, well done. For you've been faithful over a few things. Come on up higher. I'm going to make you rude over many. Oh God, we just thank you right now, oh God. We thank you, oh God, for touching and healing bodies. bodies, oh God. Thank you, oh God. People are wrapped with pain, all kind of pain and the diseases, thank God. But Lord, it's a lot of this sin disease, God. Father, we need to be saved, oh dear God. We need to surrender to you this morning, oh God. We need to sail out from the world, God, and sail out to you. Father, we need to come on and tell you, come on, take over our lives. Father, we know right now, all without a shadow of doubt, oh God, all this killing is still going on. But God, can't nobody do anything about it but you. Father, we can do the part that you tell us to do, and we quit being rebellion to your spirit and to your voice, oh dear God, your signs that you're giving, the signs of wonder, all kind of ways that we're not paying no attention to it. But God, Jehovah Jireh, you'll let Satan be loose on us, because you know, God, sometimes it takes Satan to make us bend down and come back to you the way you want us to be. Father, look, hallelujah, rock the jailhouse right now. He come and shine down my cafe, my night. Rock the jailhouses right now, God. Let these young people know, dear God, in my heart there's another place, oh God. Father, you give life. You don't give them the authority to take lives, oh dear God. Father, but you want to give us our life. You give us life and you give us more abundance. Father, we thank you right now. Look down on my family, the Green family down in Terrible, God. Look upon all those that are going through, what they're going through, oh God. We know you're the healer. You're the miracle worker. You're the deliverer, oh God. Father, we know you still perform and counsel and can our stuff. Touch him right now, oh God. Father, he keep walking on the battlefield. Father, we know you can and we know you will, God. Father, we say, Jehovah Jireh, look upon these young people, oh God. Touch them, God, and let the elder get a lane life lined up that they'll have the example to go by. Father, we need to let our light shine that the young people could see you in us, oh God. Father, we thank you right now. We love you this morning. We praise you this morning. We relish in you this morning, oh God. Create us in us a clean heart and renew the right spirit within us, oh dear God. We need a renewing of our minds, oh dear God. Let us go back to the old landmarks where love abide amongst us in our home, in our church, and in the community, God, where the community come together with love, oh dear God. That is the only way we are get a result of the world today. In the mighty name of Jesus, we pray. Look up on Stephanie, who is awake on the mic with me this morning. Touch her right now, God. And touch my children right now, God. Touch Demetrius, oh God, right now, in the mighty name of Jesus. Keep her in your care, her and her husband, oh God. We know you can and we know you will. In the mighty name of Jesus, we do pray. Amen and amen. Brother DJ, you can take me on out with whatever you have.
1: 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We ask you to please join them again next Sunday at 8:30 a.m. right here on WOAD. It's 8:45 here at WOAD, which means it's time for the Getting Ready for the Judgment program with your host, Pastor P.J. 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
3: 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Good morning to all our listeners out in radio land. Call a friend, call a neighbor. Let them know the Cornerstone Outreach Program is on the air. Once again, it's not the outreach program. It's right. It is getting ready for the judgment. Well, truly. I want you to know God is still in the blessing business. So we're here this morning. I want you to call a friend, call a neighbor. Let them know they're getting ready for the judgment program. It's just now coming on. Let you know what's happening in the neighborhood. And they have Minister Kevin have some Bible verses he's going to be giving this morning. But we want to know this program is brought to you every Sunday morning at 8:45 to 9 from the Cornerstone Outreach and also Baptist Church and also, that's right, the New Travel Rest being there at Baptist Church where Pastor Kyle is a fine pastor. And again, we want to say good morning to all of you. And we send this program out to all of those that are sick and shut in. down and out and can't get about. Those in the coming listen home, wherever you might be, on the sound of our voice this morning, we're saying good morning to you. All right, we're going to move right along. We're going to Minister Cabin now, and he's going to give you some Bible verses that he has laid out for you for your hearing this morning.
4: My Lord, good morning. Radio Land, New Travel Rich Family, Cornerstone Family, Pastor Kyle, your First Lady, my First Lady, Natasha Simmons, Reverend Bolden, your First Lady, Pastor, your First Lady. Good morning to everybody out there. What we do at New Travel Rich every Sunday morning, we got Sunday school, we're finna start at 10 o'clock, finna kick off, get on up and fill a seat and come hear what the Lord has to say. We have a Bible study we do every Wednesday night at 6 o'clock. Come on in and study the Word of God with us. And we have a Youth Sunday every second Sunday. Bring those children in and let God use these children. Y'all see what these children doing. But what I come with this morning is a verse God placed on me, and it's coming from the book of Luke, the 17th chapter. And I'm going to start right there at the 14th verse. And he said, when he saw them, he said unto them, go, shoot yourselves unto the priests. And it came to pass that as they went, they were cleansed. And one of them, when he saw that he was healed, turned back and with a loud voice glorified God and fell down on his face and feet, giving thanks. And he was a Samaritan. And God was ministering to me with that was, he done healed us already, Rev.
3: Yes,
4: and we
3: sir.
4: Just
3: yes,
4: don't realize we've been healed. When we are healed, we don't even turn around to give God thanks that he changed us from who we are. We still see the world in the same view before we got changed. So are we really healed, Rev?
3: Yes,
4: but he said we was healed.
3: Mm-hmm.
4: He said, go show yourself unto the preacher.
3: That's it.
4: Before he even walked out, Rev, mm-hmm. he told him he was healed.
3: He was healed.
4: But on that walk, Rev, he realized he was healed.
3: Yes, sir.
4: God gave him the vision that
3: yes.
4: he was healed.
3: That's
4: but
3: it.
4: We have to realize that we healed.
3: Mm-hmm.
4: We have to realize that we his people. And we got to act like his people.
3: That's it. You got to make sure that you have connection with the Lord. And again, he's saying it was healed, told him gone, and you be made whole.
4: That's
3: told
4: right.
3: the woman to go ahead on, but because your belief that you believe that you could touch my garment, you will be made whole.
4: Yes, sir.
3: The lame man that couldn't walk had been down about 38 long years, and they carried him to be at the door, and every time they get ready to trouble the water,
4: yes, sir.
3: Somebody stepped down before him.
4: Yes.
3: But when he talked to the Lord, he said, do you want to be healed? So that's the thing you're saying this morning. As you hear, once you confess that you believe in God,
4: yes,
3: you ought to have a new walk. You ought to have a new talk, and don't do all the things that you used to do. And we're really confused about God's word and how we ought to live and how we ought to act.
4: Amen.
3: So we got to continue to just continue to tell, and the young people, Mr. Kevin, the young person yourself, and can reach out to these young people and let them know that you can turn to the Lord and he'll work anything out for you. They're getting ready to go back to school, and
4: yes,
3: we're going to be praying for all the kids that's going to be getting ready to go back to school and, again, keep them in care, because it's so much stuff is going on these days. So we just want to say this morning, you just once again now, let them know you will reach out to they're getting ready for the judgment. Once again, morning, Sister Fonte, she's on the way on top of the hill down in Tristan Train. And, morning, thank you, darling. She always remember Reverend William Cornerstone Church family. And
4: yes,
3: when my late Deacon J.B. was here, she always going to be calling his name. He said, Pastor, some lady called my name early this morning. And again, want to say good morning to her. And again, thank her for encouragement that she give us all the time. And again, we're just praying for you, because you is a miracle worker. You know what the Lord can do, because he brought you through a lot. And keep on bringing it back. So one thing, let me say good morning to Sister Reed and Brother Reed. Good morning to you all. That's right. She got a birthday this morning. That's right. So happy late birthday to you, Sister Reed. And again, thank you all always supporting Cornerstone and just all of you. We want to say thank you so very much for recognizing. Sister Raina, how you doing this morning? That's right. Y'all get ready now. Tell Pastor be on the hold out this morning. That's right. Reverend Joey getting ready head that way. That's right. They getting ready head that way. And he's so we want to say good morning for his big anniversary over there. to mark your calendar for that anniversary. Once again, he wants y'all to know his anniversary has been moved to Whitechapel. That's right, because they've been working on his church and getting it passed through there. They're putting a brand new top on it, got it ready, rev, so we're going to do the top going inside, remodel. That's right, and so we can get right on back in and go to work. So we want to say congratulations to Reverend White on the move. Keep on trying to do what we can do, Reverend. So once again, good morning again to all of those who have lost loved ones, those been under the weather. We want to thank you. We want to say thank all the prayers for First Lady. Been under the weather as well. So thank all of you that have called and thought about her and continue to keep her in prayer as well. And again, don't forget about all the things that's coming up. But let me go ahead and do this, Reverend, and let them know now. On the 29th, we told you about Reverend Joe A. That's right. His big anniversary is coming up on next Sunday at 2 o'clock. Then we're going to double back. We're going to double back on this side of the ditch. We'll be celebrating our 29th year anniversary here at Cornerstone with First Lady and I. And we want to thank all the members for all the hard work you do to keep the doors open, keep us going. Not only members, but visitors and friends just come by to support us. And we want to thank the Pastor Aide and Sister Carol and them from the Home Mission. On yesterday with our cookout. And again, we want to just say thank them for, and everybody came by and played a part on it. They worked so hard, and we just want to thank y'all because you don't have to do it, getting ready to help celebrate our anniversary. So thank you, Sister Carolyn and Demetrius and all of those that came in, and Vanna Dream, Brother Philip, that's right. He had a birthday, too, on the 19th. Philip had one, but he was on the, that's right, he was making sure that fish came out right. So we want to just thank all of you for what you do, and we want to thank everyone for what you do to support Reverend William, and don't forget about all the things going on. Let me say good morning, Reverend Clifton Jackson. Good morning. Good morning to you, Doc. He's getting ready. He's headed over on Mount Debo. He's going to be, y'all hadn't saw him in a while. Like West Jackson, where he come up from, y'all going down to the Mount Debo, Reverend West Jackson. He'll be there this morning, I believe, bring the message. I want to say good morning to him. And again, Reverend Jackson, we have lost another legend, and our friend, once again, death have come in and taken another warrior away. So we are praying for all of you that have lost a loved one. Member Cabin?
4: My Lord. And like you said, we got to acknowledge that what God already did to us, Reverend, that brought me to what I was thinking about. The other night we had vocational Bible study over here at New McRaven Hill. And I was on my way in, and I saw some young gentlemen walking from the church. Mm-hmm. I just stopped, rolled my window down. I said, come on in and go to church with me. Those young gentlemen turned around, and they sat down.
3: Mm-hmm.
4: We had, man, I know over 20 youth from the neighborhood,
3: uh-huh.
4: You know, that was willing to give their time to God, and their word was willing. And these children have a lot of information. They just need some application.
3: Yes, sir.
4: We got to help these children,
3: mm-hmm.
4: Well, and I'm willing on this battlefield here, Minister Kevin, here to help you children. Reach out if you need me. I'm here. I love you. God put a spirit in me to reach out for y'all, and he calling us to do his will,
3: mm-hmm.
4: My Lord.
3: Yes, sir. Well, we got to make sure. We got to make sure we reach out to these young people. And you see that every day how they are dying and killing one another. So we got to continue to pray for our youth, and again, pray for our city.
4: Yes,
3: and again, people that still are killing. You can't stop people from killing. I don't. You know, that bothers me when they come on, you know, behind a crime, saying we're not going to have the crime, and, you know, in our neighborhood. You can't stop crime from coming.
4: Yes, Lord.
3: No more than you can stop death. What neighborhood, what your zip code is, baby, don't make no difference. The Lord, when he called, he coming to get you.
4: Yes, Lord.
3: And when they also, when trouble come in your neighborhood. So we got to realize that. We got to put the Lord first, and let's make sure we got our business fixed with the Lord. You know, and we always say, we tell everybody, make sure you get your business fixed however you want it. You write it down, and you make out your obituary. You can go and make your obituary out and put it in the Bible. That's right. Carry it on to the funeral home. And put on what you want to put on. You know, sometimes people, good morning, Brother Malcolm Johnson. You make sure you tell Sister Lila Wells, your mama, happy birthday to her. She got a birthday coming up tomorrow. We share the same day on the birthday. So I asked your sister, Marla, back here about her cooking me a cake. She said, no, Mama ain't cooking you no cake. All right, but she'll buy me one. I know that, darling. All right, so I want to say good morning to her and wish her a happy birthday. And also, my good friend, Brother Claus, late Brother Claus Stevens, he going to have one coming up this week as well. So we remember him as he rests in peace. We have one tomorrow, so keep us in your prayer. And again, I said to each and everyone, keep on praying for one another. Keep praying for one another. And again, God is there. He wants to say good morning to Reverend Sean Thomas. Good morning to you. He's on the way slow walking to Jackson. That's right. But don't forget about on the first Sunday, Reverend Joey Watson will be doing his anniversary at White Chapel, Reverend Mark Gibson. He's going to be the speaker. That young man, I tell you what, they keep him rolling and keep him going. And he's still armor. And that's what we got to do. We got to stay armor. Don't get the pass in a church. And you got 15 members more than somebody else, and you don't want to speak to them. You can't take time to be with her. You better watch yourself. So this young man, he's going to be with Reverend Washington. That's right. And then he's going to double right back. He's going to double right back and come right here to Cornerstone and be with Reverend William First Lady, 29th year anniversary. And they're going to bring Mount Sinai out. The people are going to rest. They're going to bring them all in and set them down right here at Cornerstone. So we're going to look for all our friends to come in and be a part of this anniversary. You can't stop by, but leave a donation, stop by. And remember, you come in and you run for office and stop by. And so now Reverend William Day. So you want to show some love and come on by and show the thanks that we tried to do and all the work we does here in the city of Jackson. Not for man to pay, because God is the one going to pay me. So that's why we don't worry. But once again, want to thank all of you for coming out on yesterday. And Sister Stephanie, she's at work this morning. She went to work at 2 o'clock yesterday morning, and when she got off work, she headed straight to Cornerstone and went to work. And I tell you what, my little great niece, she in the house. Ree, that's right, your cousin, Demetri, had her work, and that's my nephew.

0: That's right. Sister Dupree will be having her big musical program she do every year. So come on by and be a part of that. We're going to be telling you more about that. And she did a marvelous job for Women's Day. I tell you what, they was in the house. They was in the house. Sister Nice did a fine job on last week. And we just had a great time. We're going to tell you more about that on the other side. But we got to get ready to get out of here and make room for the next program. So, Members Cabin, had any fine words?
1: Yes, sir. Yes, sir. Tomorrow is Reverend Weed's birthday. Everybody wish him a happy birthday tomorrow. And your sister, Evangelist Green, want to wish you a happy birthday.
0: All right.
1: My Lord.
0: All right, then. We want to thank you so very much. And, again, we didn't think we'd make it this far. And, again, we said our heart is sad. Sister Evangelist Green. Oh, Reverend Bowling.
2: I understand that you got a birthday coming. I talked to you about 85 or 95, but happy birthday, man. Thank you. God bless you, brother. I love you, man.
0: Thank you, Reverend Bowling. He got up to come wish Reverend William a happy birthday because he thought I wasn't going to make it that close to it. Amen, but I'm here. I'm here. Thank you, Lord. All right, we got to get out here and get back. You can take us out once again. Don't forget about all the things that you hear us talking about and getting to those that had birthdays and had them this month. Congratulations to them, and again, want to wish my homeboy, Lamar Johnson, up in Chicago, Illinois. He got a birthday tomorrow, too. Me and him have the same birthday. All right, goodbye. We're gone, y'all.
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7: You need to know that ain't no way I can survive. Paul was telling these people, if God be for you, that don't mean you're not going to get cancer. That doesn't mean that. Your house might burn down too. You might even burn up in it. But that's not the end for believers. That's just the beginning. For those that die in Christ, serving God. That's why I tell people, it don't matter if you come to church. You got to be holy, sanctified, and saved. I know some of y'all don't like the word holy. But it's all it's saying is, I'm set aside to be used by the master. And the prophet got redeemed, got the cursing out of him. This is what he said. Hear my Lord. If you need somebody to go, I'll go. Send me. Well, we need some people to go tell people about our revival and the anniversary. And if you don't tell nobody, make sure you hear. If you trust God, I'm trusting God. I'm clearing my calendar now for those events. So John was telling us the devil is trying to kill you. Be you going to be all right. Because victory is yours.
8: Yes.
7: Victory is yours. Few days, you're going to be walking right back up in the choir.
8: Yeah.
7: Walking right back up in there.
8: Because
7: of your attitude. You believe God is God. You believe there's nothing too hard for God. You know this is just a try. This is just a test. Getting you ready for something better. So we know God wants us to have joy, peace, and all these things. But sometimes there's an interruption in things happen in our lives. And you have to understand that. What Jesus

0: Jesus said. In that 10th verse, the B part, this is what Jesus said. I have come that they may have life and that they may have it more abundantly. Elder told you, if you know, you can speak it. Yes. Somebody else know that they can speak. I came to give you life and give it more abundant.
1: Yes.
0: I don't want you crying every day of the week.
1: Come on.
0: I don't want you sad. I don't want you having no pity party.
1: Come on.
0: Time you see you got sad things.
1: I know.
0: This wrong. This that. You need to leave some of that stuff at the altar.
2: Amen.
0: This is what most of us, I ain't going to church after this problem. You trying to carry that load for yourself. You can't make people do right. Nowhere in the Bible did Jesus try to make somebody love him if they didn't want to love. And that's what you're trying to do. I'm having the same problem with my relatives that you had. They don't want to be saved, and ain't nothing I can do but put them in God's hands.
1: Yes.
0: And said, victory is mine today.
1: Yes.
0: And if you want to be blessed, turn from your wicked ways and give your life to Jesus.
1: Yes, Lord.
0: God didn't bring me no $100 bills to put in my hand. I worked. I said, Lord, give me some wisdom how to use this money.
2: Man.
0: But make sure I give you your tip, Lord. See what I'm saying? You do it in order and decent, God to give it back to you.
1: Yes.
0: I hear that you can't be God giving. Left $20 at Red Lobster and gave God too. That's what we do.
1: Yes.
0: Impressed man, and all the resources came from God. If God be for you, who can be against you? I ain't thought nothing about Donald Trump. He could run a third time. It ain't about me. Because David said, I've been young and now I'm old. Yet I never seen the righteous forsaken, nor his seed beg his bread. You got to know who God is. God is bread when we're hungry. God is water when you're thirsty. God, I tell you, now I'm going to the doctor, but I got Dr. Jesus working.
2: Amen.
0: And then Dr. Jesus finished.
3: Yeah.
0: I believe in doctors, but I believe more in Dr. Jesus.
1: Yeah.
0: And some things you're going to go through. It ain't no pill for everything. Yeah. Understanding that. God is a good God.
2: Yeah.
0: And God is good all the time. Yeah. Let's look at another verse. Let's look at verse 35. Who shall separate us from the love of Christ? And that's a big one. We're not rooted and grounded in the word of God.
1: All right.
0: We talked about in the meeting class. The number one thing that separates us, sick. Now some of y'all ain't been sick. I ain't talking about no sinus. I ain't talking about no knee ache. I'm talking about some serious sickness.
1: Yeah.
0: Sickness will make you put the Bible down. You feel so bad you don't want to read. And that's why Deacon Lee Vernon Smith said, I'm sending up some devils.
1: Mm-hmm.
0: Every day.
3: Mm-hmm.
0: But you get so sick, you say, Lord, help me. Have mercy on me. You got to have some devils already up there. Sickness is not easy. And some people have a lot of pain. It's not easy to deal with. So those things will separate us. And I testify. I didn't have a minute to relish the past. But when God called my dear mama home, I was ripped. I think a strong wind would have blew me away from it. God had told me up. So don't think you that strong that you don't need God. God will take something from you, will just break your heart. And all y'all experience. But Dr. Matthew had a word. That's why you have to be around people that know God. He called me in his office. He said, I see you around here crying and moving like you can't walk. He said, let me tell you something. It wouldn't be right for God to take my mama's shoe and let your mama live forever. Mm-hmm. I forget a lot of things, but I never forgot that. Because I came out of that trance.
2: Yeah.
0: And God took my dear wife. And I'm still struggling with it. But I know God is a just God.
1: Because
0: just about 5 men in the Sunday school class, all of us had lost our wives. So if they made it, what keep me from making? Victory is mine because of Jesus.
2: Man.
0: And victory can be yours if you set your mind on God's word.
2: Amen.
0: Can't stop by even now and then. You got to stay in God's word.
1: Yes.
0: If you're looking for the devil to take a vacation, you're in for a surprise.
4: Amen. I'll say that again.
0: You say, well, maybe you'll take off. I ain't taking off for the 4th of July. No. He ain't taking off. So we have to keep praying and working with God.
2: Right.
0: Now, this is the problem. We need help daily. We need the help of the Holy Spirit. That's why Jesus says, expedience that I go back to the Father.
1: Yes.
0: I got to get there to be there in the between you and the Father.
1: Yes.
0: I got to say, Father, I know he confessed you. And I know he doing wrong. But please, and I shed my blood that you will forgive.
1: Wow.
0: See, go back to Miss Bell again. Is the scripture tell you why we can't keep our sin? Matthew chapter 26, verse 41b. The spirit indeed is willing, but the flesh is weak.
4: Mm-hmm.
0: The spirit is safe. Don't tell that lie. But the flesh said, well, I got to give him some excuse why I ain't paid it back.
4: Mm-hmm.
0: And you will lie.
1: Yeah.
0: I got to have an excuse for not going to work. I tell him I ain't dying. I told him he was other relatives. I asked God, you're going to run out of relatives. I said, why? But that's the weakness of the flesh. The flesh is weak.
1: Yes.
0: Paul said, I desire to do good.
4: Uh-huh.
0: But evil is present.
4: That's what he said.
0: Understand that we're weak. And that's why the spirit have to help us.
1: Yes.
0: The spirit helped me get up out of the bed. And the spirit said, take a break. I do one section, take a break, and do something else, take another break. The wisdom that God gives us through the Holy Spirit is some things you want to do, but the flesh is weak. And realize that the flesh is weak, but victory is yours.
1: Yes.
0: Jesus gave you the victory this morning. God didn't let you get up, you didn't have nothing to eat. You got up and you had that house was already cooked.
4: Uh-huh.
0: Refrigerator full of food left on the barbecue and stuff. I had my second 4th of July meal this morning. I didn't even have to cook. God is so good to us. Victory is mine today because I trust Jesus.
4: Yeah.
0: I trust Jesus. Yeah. Give you one more scripture. Hebrew chapter 13, verse 5b. I will never leave you nor forsake you. B, don't you know God is already in that room where you have to go?
1: Yeah.
4: Amen.
0: God have already talked to the servant. Yeah. God have already talked to anybody that come put
4: it.
0: Their hands on you.
4: That's it. That's it.
0: God has already given them instruction because he's
4: Amen.
0: God. He said, I will never leave you nor forsake you. I'll be with you.
4: Mm-hmm.
0: I don't care what the crying statistics say. I'm covered by the blood of God.
1: Yes.
0: I'm covered. I said, Lord, I'm going out here, but I want you to cover me.
1: Thank you.
0: Victory is mine today. If you get the victory, Paul, the love will come. Obey your parents, young people. Pick up a book during the summer. Write an essay. Do something positive. Say, victory is mine. Victory is mine. Yes, they're going to be sick. They're going to be deaf. They're going to be confused. And they're going to be disappointed.
1: Yes.
0: But I got victory. Uh-huh. Walk in your victory today.
2: Uh-huh.
0: It ought to show up in your face.
2: Yes.
0: What you smiling about, Mr.? I'm a millionaire.
2: Amen.
0: It's a sad millionaire, but I'm a rich millionaire. I'm rich in Jesus' word. The word of God has me rich. Stop thinking that you sad, disappointed. Stop asking God to give you things you don't need. I need the joy and the peace of God. I kept my granddaughter, and I talked to her the other day. She said, happy birthday, Granddad. She said, I still love you. I said, I love you too. But we got to have an understanding. Know that you got victory in Jesus. Don't let nobody tell you God ain't doing nothing to you. God is a just God. All God wants you to do is what you did today. Lift up praise and sing.
4: Amen.
0: Praise God and be ready to pray for somebody. Pray for your brothers and sisters. Pray for those that despitefully use you. Our children need us.
1: Yes.
0: They don't know how to handle the pressure the world is putting on them. It's a bridge out there. And you have to talk to yourself. The lady this morning, you got to pat yourself on the back. I was sick. I didn't get to call many people this week. I would pat myself on the back. You're going to be all right. I said, Lord, I sure want to preach Sunday. He said, well, who told you could? Who told you could? I said, you're right, Lord. Victory is yours. Would you stand in victory for the Lord? And if you hadn't accepted Christ as your personal Savior, or you're weighted down with the troubles of this world, we're going to ask you to come and accept Jesus as your personal Savior. You can call it by letter, Christian experience.

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0: We now invite you to join us for the Cornerstone Baptist Church Outreach Program. The church is located at 1118 Martin Luther King Drive, right here in Jackson, Mississippi. This morning's broadcast is hosted by Reverend P.J. Williams Sr., along with Reverend Benjamin Bolden. Now, here are your hosts, Pastor P.J. Williams and Reverend Benjamin Bolden.
1: All right. Good morning. Good morning. Good morning. Doctor, sounding good. Stay right there. You're coming in clear and loud down on this end. So thank you so very much. Thank you for getting us on this morning. You said it right. It's now time for the Cornerstone Outreach Program. It is brought to you every Sunday morning. That's right. By supporters and sponsors and supporters of this program. But you got Reverend Benjamin Bolden. You was truly here to let you know what's going on in the neighborhood. And we want to welcome you. If you don't have a church home, that's right, you can come on by Cornerstone. If you're out there in the sub, go by. That's right, go by. Don't nobody that see you at New Travel Rest and see Reverend Bolden, Reverend Cowles, and Karen over there. So we want to say good morning to all of you that got us tuned in this morning. And it's going out to all of those who are sick and shut in, down and about and can't get about, those that are in the coming listen home behind the prison walls. Wherever you might be at, we come and remember you this morning in a mighty way. We're sending this program out once again to all of those. I want to thank the Lord for my wife coming back this way, and she's feeling much better. And thank the Lord for her. And again, all the calls that's checking on and checking on them, we want to thank you so very much for doing that. Just thinking about it, because people that are leaving here, I said people that are leaving here every day, and again, we don't even know people sick, you know. Get down sick and people, you know, you don't even know they sick, Reverend Bolden. And again, we want to, because we're going to get sick. There's no secret. I said no secret about somebody getting sick. No secret about you leaving here. You're going to have to get out of here. So we just ask you to pray, and we thank for all the prayers that have been going up for the first day of yours truly. And again, to all of my friends that call from near and far. So we want to just say good morning to you all. And again, let me go ahead on and do this. That's right. And say good morning to all of those we generally call. I want to say good morning to the First Lady. As we said earlier, we thank the Lord for coming back this way. And again, keep the prayers. I want to say good morning to my doctor mother, Sister Lula Alva. Good morning to you, darling. Hope you done good this morning. She's just like a rubber ball. She looks like she's going to bounce right back. All right, Sister Mary Houston, good morning to you. Thank the Lord for you, and again, for all you do and your prayers, and again, one thanks the Lord for you.
2: Yes, sir.
1: Henson, over the old hill, good morning to you all. Hope y'all doing good over there. All right. Sister Rainey, good morning to you again. Hope you're doing good this morning. And again, we thank the Lord for you and always supporting Reverend William and Cornerstone Church family, whatever we are doing. Also, Sister Reed and Brother Reed, thank you all as well. For all your support, and again, I always remember this on every Sunday morning, all the names that you call off, Sister Reed, take out of your schedule, baby, to call off those names. We thank you for doing that, and again, to all of you. I also want to say good morning to Sister Joanne, her friend over there in Rankin County. She's a supporter of this program as well, and I always think about Reverend William, and we've been friends many years, seeing a lot of them come and go. But God has still got us in control. I want to say good morning to Brother Wallace Dabney. Thank the Lord for him. He's back home. He's been in the hospital, but Brother Wallace is back home. And I tell you what, he's still supporting Reverend William and whatever we're doing down here on this ditch. Wallace, thank you so very much for what all you do. He's going to make sure he gets some bacon and eggs here. That's right. He come by his plates on yesterday. He said, look, I tell you what, this going to get me two with the cookout. Also, Brother Lonzale Jackson, Sister Jackson, good morning to you all. Thank you all as well. All right, again, let's continue to pray for each other. Sister Joseph Mason, good morning to you, darling.
2: Morning, Joseph.
1: Everything is fine with you. And again, terrible love. We're praying for him. He's been in the hospital, and I hope that he's done much better. Tell him he just got to do like old people do, sit down and take it easy like Reverend William. We can't go like we used to go, so we just take it easy. So for those who lost loved ones, we'll continue to pray for you, because death is knocking on our door every day, taking our friends and loved ones away from us every day. And again, every time no clock ticks, we're getting a little closer to our time. So again, we pray for all of those who have lost a loved one. And again, we lost a good friend on this week. And again, but like a brother to me. So we are praying for that family again. God is able to do anything but fair. But I tell you what we're going to do now, since Reverend Boland been gone so long and won't let people know he's back in town. Brother Kevin, that Wilson, good morning to you, Kevin. Ken Wilson, that's right. Good morning, Ken. I want to say good morning to you, Doc. Thank you for always supporting Reverend William and calling and checking. Reverend Boland, he's a young man. We talked about that earlier. He's a young man that ran for the mayor of Jackson.
2: I remember that.
1: And he has been calling ever since. He didn't win, but he's been a friend of Reverend William and calling and checking on Reverend William all the time. And we want to thank him for that. And those some have won and gone on about the business. They ain't heard from me. This young man, the story on walls and kins, the Lord got something for you, son. Just get ready for whatever he give you. You're going to be able to take care. I want to say good morning also, Sister Dorothy Norwood got us locked in this morning. Good morning, Dorothy. How you doing this morning? Hope your husband doing good. She was here yesterday, that's right, to help support Sister Jane with the home mission on yesterday. All of those that came out, we want to thank them as well. All right, Reverend Boland.
2: Thank you, Pastor William. Glad to be back on the air on this morning. Say good morning to my lovely wife. Good morning, Mr. EP. You know, God is still good, and I want to send a sympathy out to the Forge family that in sub number 2, you funeralized their brother, and also Sister Johnson used to be a member of Traverette, funeralized her on Friday. So, you know, we're leaving there, Reverend.
1: Yes, sir. Yes,
2: and,
1: sir.
2: But the main thing about it, when they leave here, make sure you're in the right path.
1: That's right.
2: I want to say good morning to my church family, New Traverette, Sister Linda Beard and her grandchildren. So that woman there knows she take care of them grandchildren.
1: Yes, sir.
2: She bring them to church.
1: Yes.
2: Amen. We thank God for them. Our oldest church mother in church. She's 90 years old.
1: All right.
2: And still driving, Reverend.
1: All right.
2: I tell her, you need to slow down, Mama. Yes, you're driving too fast.
1: Yes, sir.
2: But we thank God for all of those that listen by radio. Remember, keep God first in your life.
1: Yes, sir.
2: Because he's the answer to all things. No matter, like Reverend Williams said, we moving, but we moving slow.
1: Yes, sir.
2: But we yet going.
1: Yes.
2: And we thank God for his blessing and his healing. Good morning, Marvin Peterson. See you at church, son. You and my pastor and Minister Simmons and his wife. We thank God for you all. For them young folks do great work there at Traverette, Pastor Williams.
1: Yes, sir.
2: So, Pastor.
1: All right, we'll say good morning once again. Once again, thank you all for tuning in to us this morning. And now, we got to tell you about who helped keep us on this air. I said, who helped keep us on this air? That's right, and you too can be a supporter. We need some help. We lose but we need some help to help us keep on air. You want to be a sponsor for the Cornerstone Outreach Program, want your church name or your business name, call up Reverend William and say, Reverend William, I want to help support your program. And just mention my church name, mention my name, and again, we're going to help support your program. And again, we appreciate it. You can call me up at 601-624-5703. That's 601-624-5703. And call me up and say, well, I want to be a supporter of your program, what I need to do. And we'll give you that information, what you need to do to get your name called off on Sunday morning as well in your business. All right, but let's go ahead and talk about the one now that we have now supporting this program. That's none other than Brother Wallace Dabney. Good morning again to you, Brother Wallace Dabney. He's always going to be a supporter. He pay up ahead of time. That's right. He loves folks. I'm going to support you. Make sure you'll be able to be there, Reverend William, on Sunday morning. I've been listening to you for all these years. And when you don't come on, I wonder what's going on. So the only way I can stay here, you got to support us, all right? Also, like thank my nephew, Brother James William Jr., that's right, for being a supporter of this program. And thank you again so much as well. And then you see, look here. Now, if you just want to say, look, Reverend William, I've been listening to you for years. I don't want you to be no sponsor. I just want to help support your program. You can send cash out, $, Pastor P.J. Williams. That's right. And again, say, look, I'm sponsoring, want to support your show. I heard you this morning make announcement and want to thank you again. And you can do that And we're saying that we appreciate that you doing that. Okay, that once again, that's Pastor P.J. William dollar sign, and that's by Cash App. And again, we were saying thank you. You just want to send it to the church, you can do the same thing and say this is here for the church, Reverend William, not for your Pope, and we'll get it in the right hand. All right, now, you done heard about that, now your car done got hit. What they need to do, Reverend?
2: Bowling by the shop. All right. Located at 649 North Mill. And Reverend William, he'd been there over 50 years.
1: Yes, sir. Yes, sir.
2: And
1: yes,
2: he
1: sir.
2: He started when he was a young man.
1: Yes, sir.
2: And he's about my age.
1: Yes, sir.
2: And I tell you, he's a fine young man. His wife is very nice,
1: yes,
2: too.
1: Sir.
2: And they located, like I said, at 649 North Mill Street. And they take all types of insurance. Don't let nobody tell you, you can't take it. They do just the greatest work in the other body shop do. And they don't put no used parts or no used paint on nobody's car. When you can get that car, it's going to be straight. And their phone number is 601-355-3484. Again, 601-355-3484. That's their phone number. As Pastor Williams said that, you want to sponsor this program, feel free. He gave you his number. My number is 601-473-5933. 601-473-5933, and I get everything to him. And he know how to do it. Pastor Williams.
1: All right, you heard it. You heard it. So you can call up Reverend Bowler. He might be sleepy. He's old, but he never did sleep. He'll wake up and he's going to call that phone. So I want to say good morning to him and thank you so very much. And again, as you said, now, Bowling Body Shop, when you walk in there, Reverend Bowler.
2: Oh, yeah.
1: Somebody going to be at that desk.
2: Oh, yeah.
1: And they're going to meet you with a smile and say, can I help you? And you go in some business, they stand. I went to the store the other day, and one of them other many people's stores, too. You know, I've been going in there for years, stopping by there. And when they walk in, first thing they want to know, can I help you?
2: Yeah.
1: I went in there the other day. They had a sister behind the counter. She's on the phone talking to somebody, gossiping. I'm standing there thinking she go on the phone, asking. Then she want to know, did I want anything? I said, what you think I come in the store for? I didn't come in and look at you. You supposed to ask me, what can I do for you?
2: Right.
1: So that's what I'm saying. When you walk, get business, and you have people be in your front there, make sure you get somebody to know how to accept people there.
2: People, yeah,
1: and when you go to Bowling Body Shop, that's what's going to happen.
2: Yes, sir.
1: They're going to welcome you in and make sure then, Sister Bowler, if she ain't tied up on the phone, done a claim adjustment, she going to come out that door and speak.
2: Yes,
1: as
2: sir.
1: Well. So let's go to represent people. Come on, y'all. Come on, just support Bowling Body Shop because they're the oldest business downtown.
2: Yes, sure is.
1: And again, let's support them. They trying to hang in there, and the bridge, under the bridge, I'm under man.
2: Yes, sir.
1: That bridge needs fixing, and big nice chop. They've been in the business that long in the neighborhood, and they won't fix it. So come on now, come on now. I'm calling you out this morning. Come on. See, by fixing that bridge on the monument there now, fix it so people coming into the body shop can get in there.
2: Yes, sir.
1: And all up there in front of there, y'all putting roads. Ain't never been a road. They make new roads and pay those
2: everything.
1: Roads. And we can't even get a asphalt dropped in a hole. And we got to do better than we do. I'm telling y'all, don't. We're going to have to reverse this thing. We're going to have to just bring Trump down. And we know what Trump going to do. He's going to mess us up. So y'all might as well make Trump the mayor.
2: Yes, sir.
1: Some of the city councils. All right. So we got to do something to support us. All right. Good morning, Sister Stephanie. She's at work, I tell you what, but she's on the job. She's on the job. She come in yesterday and worked. She was dressed, was making it, but she was here to help support the program. So they want to thank you all, y'all. Let me go and do this, because we want to thank you. Time is rolling. They want to thank y'all for coming out for the fish fry on yesterday. Sister James, I want to thank you all. Everybody that played a part. And it was so successful. We just enjoyed sitting around on yesterday. And I tell you what, we just had a great time here in fellowshipping with one another. And Sister James and the rest of them want to thank everybody for coming out supporting. And she did this. And remember her late mother, Rose Mason, when we organized Cornerstone. She started back the home mission. They don't have home mission no more, but we come up under home mission. So when we started Cornerstone, Sister Mason took over the home mission. And Sister James and Phillip and the rest of the gang saw they try to keep their mother alive in home mission here at Cornerstone because they have gone on, but they'll never be forgotten. So we just want to thank them. They want to thank everybody, everybody. That's right, for played a part in that fish fry coming out, being a part of it. And again, people say, well, y'all got cookout going. Whatever it takes, Reverend Bowler, to keep the Lord's house, and they doing this not for themselves. They done to support Reverend Williams. So you too can do that. You know, when you get ready for something, you need to call, you want to do something, they're going to call on you to come and be with you. But then after that, they'll throw you away like a dish rag, Reverend. You don't see them or hear from them no more. So, but everybody not like that. Some people's always going to call and just check in and let me know they're thinking about me. So we want to thank you. All right, now let's move on. The Women's Day, I tell you what, they had a great time on last Sunday, that's right, and with the Women's Day program, it's Sister Dupree, that's right, from Mount Sinai. She was directing traffic. I said she was directing traffic on last week, and I tell you what, Sister Knight, I tell you what, the Lord Knight, I tell you what, did a fine job from down there to Chapel Hill in Bowdoin. That's right. That was Sister Addie Green, sister. All right, they did a great job, and we want to thank them and all of those that come out. Rose Hill was ready in the house, and all of those that came out to be a part of it, help with the Women's Day, the First Lady, and Sister Evelyn. I want to thank everybody for working so hard on the Women's Day program. All right, now men, we got to help them do something. We can't let the ladies outdo it. We got to do something. You said we're men, we got to stand up. We got to act like you're a man. All right,
2: yes, sir.
1: We got to do it. If they can do it, we don't have but a few men, but it don't take but a few to do anything. So we're going to be working on that, men. So mark your calendar. All right, let me say good morning to Reverend Jesse Brown, not just Quincy Brown, Reverend Jesse Brown. The late Jesse Brown is on Reverend Williams' mind because, Reverend, they're calling our friends in. Reverend Jackson, they calling them in day by day. All those pastors that used to walk and we travel together, the Lord is calling us off day by day, son, and getting shorter. The list is getting shorter and shorter. He started calling. But we want to say good morning to Reverend Quincy Brown, him and his lovely wife. Hope you're doing good this morning,
2: morning
1: Reverend Brown.
2: Yeah.
1: Also, my sister over there, Sister Bertha Nichol, we call her Shouting John around here on William Drive. We want to say good morning to her. Hope she's doing good, brother. And we thank you for prayers for her as well. So continue to pray for each other. But let me do this, and then I'm going to come back and give you some announcement of what we got going on, Reverend Bowler. I'm going to do this. I'm going to ask my good friend, former Deacon John of the House, the late Deacon J.B. Mann, to come help his pastor out on this song right here. Party right here. Come on, Stone.
2: Robert Watkins. Good morning, J.B. Tell Max to get himself together.

0: may be low. Lord, you may be rich. You may be like me, you may be poor. But when the Lord,
1: oh, when the Lord,
0: oh, when the Lord get ready, you got the moves.
2: I wonder when I get a woman. You know what?
0: You may be high. And you may be low. Oh, you may be rich today. And you may be like me. You may be poor. But you know what? When the Lord, oh, when the Lord get ready, whenever he get ready,
2: can I say one more thing?
0: You got the moon. You got the moon. Woo-hoo, you got the moon. You got the moon. You got the moon. Sure got the moon. Bring along. Oh, whenever he gets ready, whenever he calls your name.
2: Let me tell you this, I'm going to sit down.
0: My mother moved. My mother moved. She was 105. Oh, mama had to move. Lord, she had to move. Is that all right? But when we're all, oh Lord, you sure got the move.
2: Ain't God good?
0: One of these mornings, it won't be long. You gonna come looking for me? Oh, oh, oh. Lord, Lord, I'll be gone.
2: I made preparation a long time ago.
0: Oh, whenever he get ready.
1: You got to move. You got to get out of here. That's why one thanks for the JB man. That's right. We tired of one Sunday morning here in morning service. That's right. We come up and got the mic and say we got to move. We all got to move out of here. And every day we see we moving out of this old world because this world is not our home. It's just a stopping by place, getting dressed up to move to a better place where there's no more sickness, no more sorrow, and no more death riding. We just want to say, we're praying for all of those who have lost loved ones. And again, let you know, God is still in the blessing business, no matter what your situation might look like this morning. God is still able to see you through. So we're praying for those information. And again, we don't have a lot of information on a homegoing about friend, but we just know that the Lord is still able to see you through. Again, God is in the blessing business. Want some information. Once again, good morning, Reverend Terry Moe over there in Vicksburg. Thank you, Reverend Moe, for trying to let me know what you know, son. Thank you again. And I also thank all of you, Brother Fred Hall over there in Vicksburg. Thank you as well for those who are trying to keep us informed what's going on. But God is still able to see you through. All right. Once again, now let me go ahead and tell you, we ain't got much time. Instead of rolling, Reverend Moe, let me tell you about what's coming up here. That's right, on the second Sunday, that's August the 9th, at 3 p.m., getting ready to celebrate First Lady Reverend Williams' 29th year anniversary right here. And we invite all our friends to come on by and be a part of it. That's right, at 1118 Martin Luther King Drive. And my good friend, that's right, my good friend, and he's like a son to me as well, Pastor Michael Gibson. Good morning, Pastor. How you doing? He always going to remember me on Father's Day. In those days, he's going to come by and bless Reverend William. Thank you, son. So y'all see Pastor Gibson. Let him know Reverend William. Thank him. And we're looking forward for him being with us. That's right, being with us on the second Sunday at 3 o'clock. But look here. You can stop by. That's right, Whitechapel, on the first Sunday at 2 o'clock. Reverend Joe A. Washington will be celebrating his big anniversary, him and the First Lady Lucy Washington. That's right, they're going to be celebrating their big anniversary. And Reverend Michael Gibson, he's going to also be taking care of the business for Reverend Washington as well. So get priming him up. He's going to prime him up, and then he's coming on this way to be with Reverend William. All right, so mark your calendar now for all of these things that you heard on. Then look here, going to double right back that Saturday. This ditch is going to be hot. That's right. They still going to be working. That's right. Sister Dupree, she's getting ready for her musical program she's been doing for many years. And she bring them out the woodwork. She bring them from everywhere. Choirs and solo. They come out. I tell you what, they come out and help Sister Dupree support this program. It's going to be 4 p.m. That's right. So come on by Cornerstone. And security going to be out here taking care of the business. That's right. But we know we have secured out sometimes. If security be on one side and you can't get to the other, Reverend William be on this side. He'll get you back on the other side. So we want to come on back and be a part of all of these things that's going on. And then let me tell you about this. Getting ready, Minister Coleman, David E. Coleman. He got my other son coming all the way out of Detroit, Pastor Sean Thomas. That's right. He hit it. He's going to be following that same week. He's going to be over there with Minister Coleman for 3 nights, taking care of business for him. The full gospel that with Minister David Lloyd Coleman. And then that following Sunday, that's right, he's going to St. Luther. He's going to be with Pastor Pope and the St. Luther Church family on that Sunday. So, Pastor Sean, we're looking forward for you coming down here and being a part of the program that's going on in the city of Jackson and your hard work that you do up there in Detroit. So we want to thank you again. So once again, Reverend Bowling, you got to tell them about Bowling Body Shop.
3: 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And they will take care of your car. And we got in a secure place. You got to worry about nobody breaking in and taking nothing, because you got fence and some dogs around there. And so their phone number is 601-355-3484. Again, 601-355-3484. Go ahead and talk with them and go by there and tell them that Reverend William and Reverend Bowling send you all by there, and they will take care of your business. All right.
1: All right, you heard it. And you too can be like Bowling Body Shop. You can be a supporter. This program, you want to put your business, you maybe just open up a new business in town. That's right, and people don't know where it at or how to get to it. Call up Reverend William. Reverend Bowling gave me his number. Call them up. And that's right. We'll get you on and let people know where you are and what you got for them. All right. Do that for me. Once again, now don't forget about all the things that we've been telling you about. And let's keep each other in prayer. And again, God is still able. And again, as we said, he's calling roll day by day. He's calling roll. But God got everything in control.
3: Yes, sir.
1: So once again, don't forget about what we're talking about. And again, let's pray. You don't have a church home? Come on by 1118 Martin Luther King.
3: Yes,
1: all
3: sir.
1: Right. Want to say good morning. Good morning to Elder Cotrell Pate. He got the hammer down and all bound. That's right. He's headed up around up that Delta this morning. Want to say good morning to him and to all of those that be tuned in to us this morning. Good morning, Rose Hill. Said Rose Hill getting ready for the revival. That's right. And so Mark should get calendar for that as well. And again, to the pastor, good morning to him. Pastor Jenkins, good morning to you. And to your lovely wife, we send good morning, and we continue to pray for her that the Lord will give her a speedy recovery as well. And to all of you out there in radio land, let's know one thing. Death is writing a letter every day. And again, we got to learn to trust in the Lord. And let me say this. Sickness not always is death. Some people, the doctor, done walked away. And then, you know, sometimes people get sick and real, you don't even know they're sick.
3: Yes, sir.
1: Some of them, they've been unburied. And you don't even know they're dead.
3: About it.
1: And you live down the street from them. Or you walk and talk with them every day. And If they get down, you don't even know nothing about it. But, you know, the Lord wants you to let people know so you can pray for one another.
3: Right.
1: And send prayers up for one another. There's no sickness. Reverend William gets sick, y'all. Y'all let him know Reverend William's sick. Y'all don't be trying to tell
3: him
1: that I, you know, don't know what's going on. If I'm sick, I'm just sick. You know what I'm saying, man?

0: Doggone Simpson. We'll have one coming up on the 29th. So he's in the same line with our birthday. So we saying rest in peace. And again, God is able to see you through. With that says up in Bowling, old clock on the wall said, we just got our sister Lotta Wells. She got a birthday with Reverend William as well. That's mother Malcolm Johnson. So sister Lotta, good morning.
1: Malcolm Johnson.
0: That's right. Happy birthday to you. With that said, we gone. You don't have a church on, come on the cornerstone. And you don't, you out in the sub, go out there to New Travel Red and tell them that you heard us talking about it. We out of here. Thank you, young man, for handling it this morning. Doing a good job. Stay right where you on that mic, so Rebel William. Done got old. You can't hear too good now, son. So we need to close the door. But you were blowing smoke this morning. Just work with it. And we got you covered like dew on the ground. With that said, we gone.
1: We happy for you, Malcolm. Keep preaching, boy.
0: That's right, Brother Mark John. I want to thank everybody for coming out.
1: Yeah.
0: He brought them out to woodwork. He had them all outdoors like they were
1: outdoors.
0: Like it was a film. I don't think they're gonna really gonna come to your film, Red.
1: I know that.
0: We gone, y'all.
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7: Amen. But God is still faithful. And I love the old songs when they say, I've had some good days. I've had some hills to climb. Y'all remember that?

move my mountain. Just give me the strength to climb. And Lord, don't move, don't take away my stumbling blocks, but lead me all around. See, there's some good old songs when you're going through, when you got to press. But y'all stop because y'all rushing me. I ain't ready yet. Y'all rushing. So, you know, we were on flight 6205 this morning. And it was all right this morning. She took the plane up, took us to high altitudes, and brought us down easily. And so if you didn't get a chance to see it this morning, I need you to go back and watch this morning's service. Because Pastor Linda set the stage for us to press on. I want to just take this time of personal privilege to do two things. One, I want to say thank you for coming to my elementary school music teacher. I don't know about y'all, but I remember every teacher I ever had, ever in life, ever. And I just want to say thank you, and I love you to Ms. Beard. She is here. This is Corey's mom, if y'all didn't know. And so I'm just grateful. Thank you so much for being here.

0: And she told me, when she talked to me a couple of weeks, she said, when are you going to give a sermon again? And I told her, she said, I'm going to be there. And I'm grateful that she's here. And the next thing that I want to do is put in a shameless plug for the youth rally. Because this year we're going to tell our children about being built different. That they are called, that they are chosen, and that they are set apart. And if you have not registered your children, your next door neighbor, your nieces, nephews, grandchildren, cousin them, all them, I need you to stop by the table outside and get them registered, because it's absolutely free. And more than anything, we want to prepare them and nurture them as they get ready to go back to school. And this is not just for the little kids. This is for our upper elementary, middle school, high school, and yes, our college kids. Because college kids need to be equipped. I need y'all to register. You can register yourself. You don't know everything. Just go and register. We have some dynamic speakers outlined, but this is a special thing we're going to do. Two special things we're going to do this year. One, we have a parent session. And it's for parents, godparents, aunties, uncles, grandparents, because if we don't stick together, if we don't do what thus says the Lord in training our children up, we're going to be held accountable. So there's a special session on Saturday for the parents. Please come. Please come, because Dr. Valvia Wilson got a word for you. She's already told me she's excited about it. So please come. And then on that Saturday afternoon at 4 o'clock, we want to send our college kids away prepared. If you've ever seen the movie The Forge, there's a time at the end of The Forge where they feel Isaiah has done what he needs to do and is prepared to go into the world and be a disciple. And they lay their hands on him and they bless him. We had 23 to come through this year. And all 23, we want to put our hands on and bless them. So if you have a child in college, bring them. You come with them. We're going to put our hands on them. We're going to pray, because college is real. College is real, and they have to make decisions that they may not know how. You know, human trafficking, all of that is real. So we want to bless our children. That's my shameless plug for the youth rally. And so I hope that you will be encouraged to register or to share the information with someone else so they can register. Amen. Amen. So today I want to talk to you. I know we're in the joy series, and we're talking about the joy in believing. That's what Pastor Linda's, but I got permission from the pastor to change my topic just a little bit. And I want to talk to you about the joy in the press. The joy in the press. Because in this scripture, Paul is outlining for us how we have to press our way through. So I want to set the stage a little bit. Paul is in prison. Did you know that? Okay, so Paul is in prison, and he's in a Roman prison. And what you may not know is he's chained to a guard. You couldn't be in prison and not chained to a guard. They had a rotation of guards, and you chained to them. So he's chained to a guard, and he's uncertain as to whether he will live or die. He's lost his freedom for the sake of Christ, because he keeps on preaching that word about a risen Savior. And I want you to let that marinate in you. Yet this letter flows with joy. His letter to the church at Philippi says, hey, in all things, there is joy. So how can a man in prison write about joy? Well, I'll just tell you, because Paul discovered something that many of us are still trying to figure out. Joy is not based on possessions. Joy is not based on what you have. People can take your money, mess up with the IRS and see what happens. People can take your title, do something wrong, and they will snatch that title right away from you. People can take your house, miss a mortgage payment. People can take your freedom. People cannot take from you your Savior. Your joy is based on your position with Jesus Christ. Joy is a fruit of the Spirit. And so it cannot be taken away from you. So Paul begins in Philippians 3, warning the church not to put confidence in religion, rituals, pedigree, or accomplishments. He says, hey, I was circumcised on the eighth day. I'm an Israelite. I'm from the tribe of Benjamin. I'm a Pharisee. And if anybody had a religious resume, it was Paul. So think about us. We come from a good family. We got a good education, doctor, JDD, EDD, MDD, all the DDs we can have. We got them. We got a little money, some coins. You know, we got fine cars. We have grown up in the church. But Paul said something shocking. He said, what things were gained to me, I count them as what? Loss. Hey, I got all these things. I made it. But he says, I count it as loss. He says, I moved everything that you could possibly brag about from the profit column to the loss column. My title, my status, my wealth, my lineage. I count it as, it says dung in one of the translations. Y'all know what dung is? I count it as dung. Garbage, refuse, something fit to be thrown away. No matter what title you have, compared to Jesus, doesn't matter. Compared to Jesus, your degrees don't matter. How popular you are, doesn't matter. How many likes you have, doesn't matter. Whatever you have, compared to Jesus, is nothing. See, there is nothing like knowing Christ. Just to know him. Not to know about him, but just to know him. Not to know religion. Not to know tradition. Because some of us, if the truth really be told, we come up in here out of tradition. Mama did it. Grandmama did it. It's the right thing to do. It's Sunday morning. I'm going to church. But not out of tradition. It is because I want to know a man named Jesus. Jesus, the Christ, the Son of the living God. And Paul makes this amazing confession as he goes through the scripture. Not as though I had already attained it. This is Paul now. The one who's healed the sick. The one who's planted churches. The one who's delivered people to Christ so that their souls may be delivered. He says, I haven't arrived yet. If Paul hadn't arrived, guess what? We hadn't either. We hadn't either. Then he says, and this is the verse of concern in scripture, and I want to take it from the King James Version. You know, the other version, they cute. They're going to help you understand. I'm not knocking other versions. But it's something about KJV that make me excited. So verses 13 and 14 in chapter 3 says, brethren, I count not myself too apprehended, but this one thing I do. Forgetting those things which are behind and reaching forth unto those things which are before, I press toward the mark of the prize of the high calling of God in Christ Jesus. See, I want to talk about the press today. And I want the press to set in your mind. I want you to understand what I mean when I say press. The press, the Greek word is dioko. And it means to pursue, to chase, to run with determination. And it makes me think about an Olympic track star. You know, they lean into the finish line. Pastor Linda was reading my notes this morning. But they lean into the finish line. But another thing that you wouldn't think about is they got every muscle stretched. When you see them, the veins in their neck are pressed out. They're running and everything. And when they get to that finish line, they stick their chest out because I made it. I pressed to get there. So what press means to us is that we should push relentlessly through every state and situation. Let me say that again for you. Push relentlessly through every state and situation. Cambridge Dictionary defines relentlessly an adverb to mean to do something in an extreme, unyielding way that continues without stopping, weakening, or giving up. Can you press? Relentlessly, through every state and situation. It is something that God calls us to do and challenges us every day if we're paying attention. So I want to make it a little bit more real for you. There was a TV show, TV game show, that premiered on CBS in September of 1983, hosted by Peter Tamarkin. And the name of this game was Press Your Luck. I said, another game, Press Your Luck. Well, if you don't know the game, because some of you may be too young to know the game, and you may not watch the game show channel because they have revived it, but Press Your Luck had contestants answering trivia questions to earn spins on a giant game board. We got the game board up there. Every spin offered possibilities. You can get a boat, a house, you had money, and all that money. You answer questions to get opportunities to press. But every contestant had one fear. Whammy. When the show, I had to go back and watch it, and you know, the first few shows to see how it changed and evolved. But you know, shows evolve and get better. But in the beginning, they would just go, if a whammy would come and go, oh, and you know, they press the button, you know, like that. But as the show progressed, they would go, no whammy, no whammy, no whammy. And then they hit it, and of course, okay? So I brought this up because I want you to understand that the whammy will pop onto the screen laughing, dancing, mocking, and in a moment, everything that the contestant had was gone. They could have collected all kinds of all that stuff on the board. But as soon as they got a whammy, he'd come out with his little broom like Sandman, push it right on out. And you lost everything that you had. Gone. Thousands of dollars. Gone. Dreams, because they would ask you, what are you going to do with this money? People say, I'm going to start businesses and all these things. Those dreams are gone because they got a whammy. But isn't that just like life? You finally pay all your bills off. Whammy. The air conditioner goes out. And call my husband. He'll fix it for you. Get your health in order, your A1C down, your blood pressure regulated, you good, and whammy, something else happens. You finally get some peace. The children have gone. It's an empty nest. They moved two states over. You got some peace. You retired. You can just have a good time, parlay and live life. And boom, here come the grandchildren. Finally get a promotion. You made it. I'm finally where I want to be. Trump get in office and whammy. The company has downsized. You go from a team of nine to a team of two. Life has a way of throwing whammies. And the whammies aren't new to us. We just gave it a new name because the Bible teaches us that there were whammies all throughout. Job had a whammy. Woke up one morning wealthy. By sunset, whammy. Everything he had was gone. Joseph had a few whammies. Had a dream, whammy. Brother sold him. Went to the Potiphar's house, whammy. Wife told a lie, going to prison. Thought he was going to get out, interpreted a dream of a couple of guys in prison, said, remember me? Whammy. 2 years later, we still don't know who Joseph is. David had a whammy. Anointed king. Whammy. Living in a cave, running from the king. Daniel. Whammy. lion's den. Three Hebrew boys, whammy, fiery furnace. Paul, whammy, beatings, shipwrecked in prison. Jesus, whammy, betrayed, beaten, and crucified. If they had whammies, what makes you think we won't have some whammies? Don't be surprised when they show up at your doorstep. Because Jesus said, in this world, we will have trials and tribulations. He said, maybe. It's a possibility. You're going to have them, but you're not. He said, we all will have trials and tribulations. Well, Peter reminds us that your adversary, the devil, walketh about seeking whom he may devour. The enemy doesn't have to destroy your destiny if he can discourage your determination and keep you from wanting to press on. He doesn't have to steal your calling if he can stop you from pressing. Because if he can get you to quit, he doesn't have to defeat you. You defeated your own self. But let me give you a little different spin on that. In the game, Press Your Luck, the contestants depended on luck. But if you are a blood-bought believer, you don't believe in luck. There's no luck for you. What you have is a dependence on the Lord. And our lives are not controlled by chance or happenstance. They are governed by God's providence. Romans 8:28 reminds us, and we know that all things work together for the good of them who love God. Not all things are good. Cancer isn't good. And I want to say that I enjoyed the cancer ministries program on yesterday. They had the survivors. And I didn't look at the little bag that they gave me. But she gave me a little bag because I came and rendered a prayer, which I was grateful to do. But I pulled it out this morning. And guess what it said? Joy. Joy. So cancer isn't good, loss isn't good, heartbreak isn't good, but God is so sovereign that he can take every whammy and work it into his purpose. Now, years ago, you know, I think it was September, if it started in 83, maybe 3 years later, 86 or so, the game got canceled. Y'all know why? I'm gonna tell you. Thank you for asking. A man by the name of Michael Larson had some good eyes because he would stand there and watch the game and watch the algorithm of the board. And he would hit it just in time enough to get earnings and miss a whammy. He learned where the whammies would usually appear. And he won over $110,000. Well, that was a record in 86. 110 G's. Oh, baby, you, man. Y'all know what it's doing. Run. And so he was upset because they refused to pay him because they said he was cheating. They said he was cheating, but they could not prove it. They finally had to admit he didn't cheat. He simply knew the pattern. Can I preach this just a minute? See, the devil thinks he's clever. Y'all know, he thinks he's clever, but as a child of God, I know his pattern, and I encourage you to know his pattern so that when you see that whammy coming, you know how to slide to the side so that you can escape the whammy, because Jesus has already exposed him. John 10:10 says, "The thief cometh not but for to steal, kill, and to destroy." That's his pattern. But Jesus wasn't finished. He says that I come that you might have life and have it more abundantly. When you know the enemy's pattern, you can stop panicking every time he attacks. Devil, I said, oh, do what you're doing, devil. Oh, do what you got today. Matter of fact, is that all you got? See, we got to learn, as Christians, we got to learn how to do that. We get mad when people say stuff to us like somebody cuss me out, call me the B word. Y'all know what the B word is, right? I know y'all don't use that word. Call me, the children used to call me that in school, maybe once. The children called me that. I said, baby, is that all you got? Is that the best words you can use? Is that all you can think of? See, you gotta treat the devil like that. Something come along, you get a whammy. Hey, is that the best you guys say? Because you serve a God who is way more powerful than Satan could ever be. So you don't have to panic. You can recognize that if he's fighting you, it's because you're moving towards your purpose. And I'm thankful that I also know God's pattern. So every time the enemy comes against me, I know he's coming. He's going to step in, and he's going to step in right on time. All I have to do is press. Press through every state. Your location may change. Joseph went from the pit to slavery to prison before he got to the palace. God was in every state that Joseph was in. So don't judge what God is going to do in your life by your current situation, by your current location. Every stage of life that you're in, I find myself, you know, thinking seriously about my next stage of life as I watch my father endure his. He is pretty perturbed right now because, hey, young people, take care of your body. The Bible in Proverbs tells you to take care of your body while you are young because it will come. Hey, you can't eat all that pork and all them hot Cheetos. All of that stuff is not good for you. It may taste good to you. That should let you know it's a problem right there. If it tastes too good, so you eat to live, not live to eat. And that was a lesson I had to learn. So be mindful of that because the people here tell you diabetes, high blood pressure, all that stuff is real. So I'm watching my father as he's enduring this season of his life. And you have to understand that, hey, every stage that you're in, God is there with you. It may not look like you thought it was going to look. I promise you, 9 times out of 10, it won't. You can ask an amputee and they'll say, I never thought I would lose my leg. You can ask them that. They'll tell you that. I never thought that I would have a stroke because I was doing these things that I could have. These things we never expect. But the good thing about it is I know God's pattern and he's right there with you. So every stage you're in, David wasn't born a king. He was a shepherd at first. Then he was a musician. Then he was a warrior. Then he was a fugitive. And then he became king. So don't quit because you're in the middle stage. Because the middle is always messy. But isn't it in the end greater for you than if you quit in the middle? And in every situation, you know, a press only has 2 S's, but I gave it 3 today. State, stage, and situation. Paul is writing this from prison. Prison could not stop his purpose. I can only imagine what the guards were saying next to him. Would you stop writing this stuff? What are you doing? We put you in prison for this very thing, and you still doing it. Because Paul understood that chains couldn't stop his calling. Bars couldn't stop his blessing. Because God's purpose is never limited by your situation. So I want you to think about your situation. I don't know your situation. I know my situation. And I know the enemy tries to block on every leaning hand. But guess what? I know God, baby. God will get you. I got me a t-shirt that said, God don't play by me. I'm going to wear it for y'all one day. Y'all know I like it. So let me tell you where the joy is. Joy isn't because everything works out immediately. Young people, it's not. You can have, hey, I tell people all the time, by the time I was 25, I was supposed to have a husband, 2.5 kids and a dog, and living in Atlanta as a corporate attorney. Tell people that all the time. That was my plan. That was what I wanted to do. But things don't always work out that way because God called me to be a teacher. And he told me when I was in the second grade. And I told him, because I don't even like children. And the joy isn't because the pain is going to disappear overnight. You're going to suffer through some pain. Jesus Christ suffered through some pain. What makes you any different? perfect and he suffered. You are imperfect. We are imperfect. We make mistakes every day. So we are going to definitely come across trials and tribulation. But the joy is in knowing that every time I keep pressing, God is working. James, right in chapter 1, verses 2 through 4, count it all joy when you fall into diverse temptations. Why? Not because trials feel good, for sure, but because God uses them to produce endurance. It doesn't look the same. You've already experienced that. And young people, you need to listen to older people because they've already experienced that. They don't get all bent out of shape because he broke up with me. Yeah, broke up with
1: me. I've had my share.
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1: me.
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0: Baptist Church over here in Georgetown, right there across from here, Mississippi. Oh, man, half mile in Oak Street. Oh, they had a time over here. They had a time over here yesterday. They gave away school supplies. We had many a drum line. And we told we coming back. We coming back to say thank you. So I'm going to start off first with a prayer. Heavenly Father, just once again, we come to say thank you. Thank you for being so good to us. Thank you for your son, Jesus. Dear Lord, again, we thank this amazing family. So Reverend Nagel used to be the preacher over here. His brother used to always be here. And they keep giving back. We want to thank you for them helping a lot of needed people. You know, so many times we have special needed kids that need to see a little bit of love. They had all of that on yesterday. They had love. They had appreciation. We want to thank everybody for helping. Keeping the dream alive. Each one help one. It's in Jesus' name I pray. Amen. Let me tell you, ladies and gentlemen, it was packed. Let me thank JPD. As the police department know how to interact with people and treat people and let people know that they're special. It's people like that that make a situation like we had over here on yesterday something good. Because people understand that you're not helping them because of this and that. You're helping them because God asked you to help. And we just want to thank you so much for everybody pitching in. Tell them who you are, there, bro.
1: Yeah, this is Carl Snell. You are? I'm a member of Mount Way Baptist Church here on Palmyra Street. And I'm about to go pick up some people that were at the event we held yesterday here for Heal Mississippi, an organization ran by my daughter and her husband, to bring them to church and have fellowship with us. I grew up in this church. My dad was a pastor. And so, yeah, we're trying to do some things here in the community. We're trying to get people involved, children in Sunday school, to just teach them some basic things about life. And I think life is a gift that God has given us that we can build upon. And the foundation that we need to build upon, number one, is a relationship with the Lord. And then number two, we need to teach people, children in particular, you know, what God expects of them, and how they can incorporate in society and be productive citizens and believers in Christ and to go forward and live a successful life here in this world.
2: Now, how was it yesterday? And tell your father's name and your uncle.
1: Okay, yeah, my father was Reverend Snell. My mom was...
2: What's his first name?
1: Reverend Cleve Snell. He died in 2019. He was 88 years old. My mom was Audrey Snell. She passed away a couple of years ago as well. And she was about 88. And what else you need?
2: Your uncle.
1: My uncle is O.D. Snell. And he's in church right now he's 92 years old, just turned 92 years old. And he's here fellowshipping with us today as well.
2: You know, we thank y'all so much for what y'all did yesterday, helping the people and letting the people know that they're special.
1: Awesome. It was a great turnout. And we really, really enjoyed everybody. Gave some good information out, and we look to see people, and we're going to continue on. We do things every 3 months at the park up here at the W.C. Gordon Park. Just invite people out, have a good time cooking and having fun. So we'll keep you guys updated on what's going on in the Georgetown community. But yeah, we're in a fight, and we're going to win.
2: Thank you so much.
1: Hi, my brother.
2: You're here. We were here, sir. Yes, sir. God bless you. You're on the radio.
3: Hello, now. How's everybody?
2: Well, you know, yeah.
3: This is Ronaldo Baker. Old 833 graduate. Loving every minute of it. We so proud of Mr. Stokes. You're doing a great job. Keep it up.
4: Thank you so much.
2: Ladies and gentlemen, we out here now. We just want people to know where we are today. We had a time out here helping people yesterday, and I thank all the people who came out and all the people who cared about helping others, because some people needed help yesterday, but you might need help tomorrow. We thank them so much for caring for others. Mary Johnson School, we thank you with the cheerleaders. Galloway School, we thank you with your cheerleaders. Lanier Drumline, and all these principals. Hey, boss, y'all right? And all these principals, we thank y'all so much for coming. They performed. They made others feel welcome. And they made other young people really appreciate school. And it's going to inspire them to stay in school. Randy Wildman Brown had the music and had people dancing, old and young. No violence, no cussing, no fighting. You know, we can do that. And they fed them. They gave them book bags, uniforms. No, it was something special. Touched my heart. I wanted to be out here today because the only thing that really make you mad about the whole situation is that they truly, truly need it and show up. Those parents, and that's why you wish for two parents' homes, because his mama all the time has a lot of weight on mama, who should have been here in free school supplies and uniform for their children. Some of them show up, and these children won't go to school on time. The school starts this week. It hurt because that child could be the person who's trying to cure the cancer. You don't know who God is going to use to do his will and his work. But not to show up and get these supplies or uniforms and making your child go to school, fill out a place, or make that child drop out of school. These people came out, we had it on the radio, and I want to thank all the stations and the OAD, Jam, all these families, Stan, and the man, Rob, and Lady, everybody for helping us get the word out. Because a lot of people were here, but it could have been more. We got to stop making excuses for bad parents. Those parents who take a fine time to go find crack and dope and everything else, but they can't find time to go get a uniform for their children. They can't find time to go get school supplies for their children. While they somewhere high school to Brown, their child got to be in the classroom with everybody else, looking like they ready to learn and looking like they came to school prepared, and their child got to feel out of place, like they don't belong there. Everybody belongs where there's a free education, because the higher you go up that ladder, there's no more free education. You're not going to say, I want to go to another school like it's going to be free, like public school. That ain't how it goes. You got to apply. If you don't have the grades and other things, they're not going to meet you. They're going to turn you down. You can't come here. What? No, you can't come here.
3: you don't want to have brain surgery and you got a dumb doctor or somebody that's a mechanic, somebody operating on your head. You want the best minds, the best trained minds to be your doctor, your physician. And we got all kind of talent here, especially in these poor neighborhoods. I'll never forget in our neighborhood, people will tell you when you were young, you're going to be a doctor, a lawyer, a school teacher. You work toward that end. But now, it's the type of situation where people don't encourage their children to work to be somebody. It's a situation where people tell their children, you ain't gonna be nothing. You're gonna be just like your dad. He wasn't nothing. You know, don't do that. Don't do that. Encourage these children. Now on Tuesday, we're gonna cut these little boys' hair. On Tuesday, your child or grandchild or grand-grandchild need a haircut and go to school looking right and feeling good like everybody else, give my office a call at 601-960-1090. We'll pick them up. We have to pick them up. We'll get the haircut, bring them back to you. We want you to understand and you to know that God loves you, and we do too. We don't want you to feel that you in this by yourself, because you're not. God is still good all the time. You know, Reverend Snell was a great preacher. He put some of these children's mind and hearts. And he's still from heaven, helping the needy. And I want to say that. I want to say to Reverend Williams, I know you lost a good friend. Young preacher, God brought him home. Stay strong, Rev. Stay strong, because God still got some work for you. And I want to say to Malcolm, Reverend Malcolm Johnson, I had a chance to go hear him preach his first service, his first sermon, and he did a wonderful job. You know, a lot of people, it's easy for someone to criticize, but it's hard for them to do it. To get up there and preach in a church with a house full of people, that was not easy at all. But he made it happen. I want to thank Mr. Otha King. Mr. Otha King for inviting us to participate. He's got some public schools with the program they had over here at the church. We thank him so much. Yes, ma'am.
4: Willis and J.B. Fanny McDaniels, family member. You know, J.B., I mean, the houses ain't tore down in my community yet.
3: Miss Wendy is saying over in her community, the house not torn down. She's at the church. So, Mr. Mayor, now you got to come over to this church and talk to Miss Wendy.
4: That's right.
3: And find out why the house not torn down and why the streets not done.
4: That's right.
3: That's Miss Wendy. Mr. Mayor, they calling for you. They need you over there on Cloverleaf Circle.
4: Right.
3: All right. We broadcast live, Miss Wendy.
4: Thank you.
3: Yes, ma'am. All right, ladies and gentlemen, what's going on with her situation? Now, let me tell you, ladies and gentlemen, listen to me closely. A lot of people hate the idea of thinking that Peter Davis might be gone. A lot of people hate that. I tell people all the time, he's a great man. There's no way that the bridge named after Reverend Williams over there on Martin Luther King would be done
5: up for Peter Davidson. And a lot of people, no, it was going to get, no, look at all these other bridges that's out in this city. Bridges out everywhere. Traffic lights out everywhere. And people talking about these data centers now, some people going to start saying, we need that money. And that's what Foot was saying. We need that money for data centers. The city, I don't know if they stole the money, burnt the money up, or what happened, all the money gone. You ain't got people to do basic jobs no more in the city. And that's a shame, it's like that. Basic jobs can't get done. They over there work on that bridge on Martin Luther King. They done clean all the dirt that Rebel used to talk about all the time. Why can't they come clean out the dirt from under there? That's why clean it out while they're fixing the bridges all clean. You ought to take pictures of it, see it. It's amazing what manpower can do. But if you take all the workers and take the money that's supposed to pay them, then you don't have people to do the work. People call, well, they need to cut the driveway. They used to come cut the yard over there on our street. They don't do that no more for abandoned property because the money gone. Well, what happened to the money? They stole it. You know what happened to the money. Everybody playing dumb now. Money can't walk away. Money ain't got no feet. Well, why they do that? You know why they did it. But everybody like don't know about it. Rap! So again, ladies and gentlemen, getting ready to get these kids back in school. Getting ready to get these kids back in school. Let's help. Let's help these kids have a successful school year. Don't give up on them. Don't make these children feel like nobody cares. I bet you some of these same children can become the future lawyers and doctors. They can be successful. Some of them smart as a whip, I'm telling you. They smart. They just need somebody to inspired in you. Somebody to take time and show them a little love versus always telling them negative things about them. Why won't you tell them something positive? Why won't you let them know that they can succeed? Don't wait and let them get into their 60s and start telling them, oh yeah, you can become a brain surgeon. Man, how you going to be a brain surgeon at 60? You can't even begin to think about how long it's going to take you to get in and out of school. It don't work like that. You tell them why they're children. You inspire them to stay in school. That's what you have to do, ladies and gentlemen. They working on that bridge. Reverend Williams Bridge is going to be bigger and better than ever. Reverend Williams Bridge is going to be bigger and better than ever. They making sure that they get it to that point. They're working on it. They're showing a whole lot of love for the community. And Reverend Williams deserves it. He deserves it. He's been out here a long time trying to help people. You know, sometimes when you down, everybody act like they don't care. To the Williams family, y'all keep your head up. I'm looking everywhere for Alter Kane, and here he coming down. Oh, what a minute, ladies and gentlemen. We got Alter Kane coming down. I've been looking everywhere for him. We thank you, Alter, so much for what y'all put together yesterday, and we just thank you for the hard work. We talked to some of the people at the church and just tell people what you did and the schools and everybody you had.
6: First of all, I want to thank you, Councilman Kenneth Stokes, for all that you do and for being a real good leader in Jackson. I don't think that we could have done the parade without you. You're the parade king in Jackson, so we thank you for your leadership. Yesterday was really good. We had an opportunity to serve kids at Brinkley Middle School, Lanier High School, Walton, Galloway, and Johnson Elementary Schools. All of those schools make up community schools in Jackson, and I serve as the community schools coordinator for the elementary school. So we had a good time showing up at Hill, Mississippi. Kids got free haircuts. We did dental and vision screening for the kids. Georgetown was on fire yesterday, and we had a good time.
5: Now, you got to tell them about these principals. Man, you got to mention these principals because they're great.
6: Absolutely. So we got some amazing principals. We had two principals out with us yesterday. Dr. Bailey, the principal at Lanier High School, and Principal Simmons, the principal at Galloway High School. We had Dr. A, the assistant principal at Johnson Elementary School, with us yesterday. They were out making sure those scholars was there, keeping the parents informed, riding in parade every step of the way. Man, we got some good principals in JPS.
5: And tell them about that great food they gave absolutely free.
6: Man, absolutely free. I want to thank Chris Fields from Hill, Mississippi, because he sponsored the food. Bank Plus came in and helped us sponsor the food as well. We had hamburgers, hot dogs, chicken strips, french fries, absolutely free. Snow cones, popcorn. The kids had a really good time. Things were just free and amazing, man. And it was just really good to see the community come together to give back, right? People stepped up and recognized that in order for Jackson to grow, in order for Jackson to succeed, we got to invest in our kids. And that's what happened yesterday.
5: You know, ladies and gentlemen, let me tell you now, this is not a huge church. I'm saying you don't have to have a huge church to help.
6: That's right.
5: This is a smaller church with huge spirit. And they all came in. I mean, JPD, thank y'all so much. You know, people want to make something, it happen. When God is in charge,
6: absolutely,
5: it's going to be worked out.
6: Absolutely.
5: So, you know, Alter called our office. We were so glad to help because we need to see this. We need to see this. And we're going to help these kids stay in school and out of jail. It's programs like this that we must do over and over and over again. You got to say something about the superintendent.
6: Absolutely. You know, Dr. Green has been here in Jackson Public Schools for almost 8 years, and he came with the district borderlining on an F. And he has turned this district around. We are a high seed, striving to hit a B. We would have gotten a B last year, had a couple of infractions, but I am telling you, his goal is to get this district to a letter grade of A. He sets high standards for these principals in these schools, and things are going well. This district is on the come up. We know we've lost a lot of kids to charter schools, and we've lost a lot of kids, you know, to surrounding school districts. But the fact of the matter is, we got to care about our own and tell our own stories. And Dr. Green is leading the path, and I'm excited to be able to work with Dr. Green and the district.
5: Frank Figgers, we love you, little bro. I tell them people when they holler, 833-833, if it wasn't for Frank Figgers and Dr. Green, then it would have been closed.
6: That's right.
5: It was closed. And he told me, he said, Kenny, he said, we're going to have to merge the school to make it junior senior again. I said, no, man, you can't put them little kids over there. He said, Kenny, we're going to either merge it or it's going to be closed.
6: Right.
5: I said, let's merge it. Let's merge it.
6: That's
5: and
6: right.
5: That's how Lanier's still open.
6: That's right.
5: For all the people hollering, 833, it was almost a closed 833.
6: Right.
5: Rowan is closed. That's the original 833. So, you know, we thank Dr. Green for keeping us open.
6: That's right.
5: Because others may have closed. They use statistics and everything else to close them. But we still open that Lanier. And we're still trying to do the good. So I want to thank Oath again for getting us involved with what we had yesterday. It was spectacular.
6: Councilman, you are exactly right about Lanier. It was on the verge of closing. And Dr. Green recognized the history, recognized the importance, and he listened to community voices. But what he understood is that, you know what, I got to be a good steward of taxpayers' money. If we can't get some students in this building, then we're going to have to close it. And so that's one of the reasons why the community schools came about, because Dr. Green said, let's put community schools in Lanier, let's merge junior high and high school, and let's keep the doors open. Or, just like Councilman Stokes said, it would have been closed. So we thank God for Dr. Green and for his vision and for listening to the community. So thank you, Brother Stokes. We appreciate all that you do. Thank you for only being a phone call away.
5: You know, ladies and gentlemen, we're about to go off the air, but I got to say this now. Vinnie Thompson, I'm going to try my hardest to honor Benny September the 19th at the Mississippi Delta Blues Festival. Now, Lil James going to be there, Bobby Rush, Lila Moe, Eddie Cotton, L.J. Nichols, Nathaniel Kimball, and others, many, many others. I went to the Blues Festival last year. It was nice. Now, we can't wait until Benny said, well, okay, I'm not running anymore. This is it. As we have large gatherings, let's tell him thank you. So on September 19th, normally that's when Jackson State going to play Tuskegee. I love to see that game. But Tuskegee won't do their theme song for some reason. I went to Grambling here, they do it. I went to Jazz. I keep going, trying to hear them. I'm going to keep catching on YouTube, but I'm going to try to be in Greenville on the 19th, and I hope that they allow me to do a plaque or something for Benny. Last year, we did a plaque for Bobby Rush. This year, we're going to try to do Benny Thompson. But again, we want to thank Otha and the schools and let them say some words before we get ready to go off the air.
6: And again, finally, I just want to simply say thank you. Listen, I think that sometimes we take people for granted. Like Councilman Stokes was talking about Congressman Benny Thompson. He's like everybody, Congressman. And I say the same thing about Councilman Stokes. He's everybody's councilman. Although he has Ward 3, people call him from all over this city for help. And it's only fitting that we say thank you. So I thank you, Councilman Stokes, for being just a telephone call away. And when we call, you immediately answered. You made some things happen. Like you said, they wanted to shut it down. They wanted to say no. But what God has for any of us, it is for us. You know that song. What God has for me, it is for me. And so, ain't a devil in hell can stop God's work. So thank you, Councilman. We appreciate you, brother. Much love to you.
5: You know, ladies and gentlemen, now, some people, thank you so much.
6: Thank you, brother.
5: So some people, we have illnesses. Well, it's nephropathy, anxiety, depression, panic, mental illness, whatever it might be. Everybody got to pray for each other. We got to help these children. We got to save these children. And we can do it. I'm telling you now, we can do it. If anybody can do it, we can do it. I want to thank everybody at this church for giving us opportunity. And I got to thank Kyle Top at Channel 12. She rode me with me from the beginning to the end for the parade. She stayed over in this neighborhood the whole time. She interacted with everybody. You know, I sit there, I get out of people's way so I can see everything, observe everything. You know, it was a great time. Now, they may not see a lot of the things when we come together to do the right thing without violence. But if one person shot a gun or one person had been fighting, they would have had all kind of things to say negative about it. But this was good. You know, and Reverend Snell was a good man. Did a lot of good, helping a lot of people. And it's coming on down to

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We're located at 4th, right in the heart of Jackson. Our pastor is the Reverend Dr. F.R. Lenore. 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They're located at 711 South Gallatin Street here in Jackson. That phone number is 601-941-1201. Robert L. Landing Jr. is the owner. We also have Magic Touch Florist. They're located at 5446 Executive Place here in Jackson. That phone number is 601-209-7735 or 601-665-4129. You can ask for Maggie. And it's always a pleasure to have our listening audience join us here at New Bethel, as well as our Facebook watchers, while we are lifting up the name of Jesus. Our songs of praise have been rendered by the W.D. Carr Inspirational Choir. Reverend Adam Sanders, and then those fabulous drums, we have John Vincent Marshall, and I am your announcer, Deirdre Alexander, and at this time, we're going to turn you back into the hands of this marvelous choir. Give them a hand as they come.

We want to say good morning to you again, and thank you for joining us here at New Bethel Missionary Baptist Church. Well, our pastor is the Reverend Dr. F.R. Lenore, and we do want to acknowledge him in his absence. We want him to know that we are continuing to lift him up in prayer as God continues to rejuvenate his body, and we can't wait till he comes back and he's here on fire. Amen, amen, amen, amen. So we love you, Pastor, and we miss you, and we can't wait for you to come on back home. Amen, amen, amen. And we also want you to know that our pastor and first lady will be celebrating their 25th silver anniversary. This will be October the 24th, starting at 3:30 p.m., and it will be held at the Westin Hotel. And that's located at 407 South Congress Street here in Jackson. And so we look forward to seeing you there. If you need any additional information regarding this, you may contact our chairperson at 601-355-5040. Again, this is their silver anniversary, and we're going to make this a joyous occasion. Amen. Because anytime you have the Lord in it, it's already joyous. Amen. Amen. For the joy of the Lord is my strength. At this time, we're going to turn you back into the hands of our choir. Come on, give them another hand as they come.

Amen.

0: Good morning. Good morning.
1: Good morning.
0: Heavenly Father, we thank you this morning for waking us up.
2: Thank you
0: for being God, being God all by yourself.
2: Yes.
0: Father, we know that we've all sinned and come short of your glory, but you are so good.
2: Yes.
0: We're glad that your mercy endures forever.
2: Yes.
0: Now, Father, we ask that you will bless this offering we're about to receive. Bless those who are going to give. Bless those that have a desire to give. Then bless those that have it and too honor it to give it. We ask that you put a little tenderizer on their heart so they'll realize that your word says more blessed to give than to receive. And then we'll be very careful to give you all the honor, glory, and praise. In Jesus' name we pray. Amen.

0: That brings a close to our song services this morning. Come on, let's give our choir and our musicians a hand. Amen. Amen. Amen. And in the absence of our pastor, Reverend Dr. F.R. Lenore, we will bring to you Pastor Joseph Ray. Amen. Give him a hand as he comes.
1: Come on, y'all can do better than that. God has been good. God is good. God woke us up this morning. A lot of folks went to bed last night, did not get up this morning. We're not going to be here long, but while we are here, we're going to do what the 100 number of songs said. Make a joyful noise unto the Lord. Let everything that has breath praise the Lord. Now, I don't know what you come to do. Now, why are you looking at me? I'm looking at you. We don't have a hallelujah good time. This might be our last time in this house. We don't know. A lot of folks went to bed last night, didn't get up. So we're going to praise God and give him, because guess what? He's worthy. He's the only one that's worthy. Not Pastor Ray, not Pastor Lenore, not Pastor Price. Jesus Christ is worthy to be praised for all that he done for us. At least we can do is put our hands together, or clap, or act like we at the football game. When Jackson State score a touchdown, what you do? Huh? When B.B. King say the thrill is gone, what you do? I'm gonna try to contain myself. I was sick. Let's give my first lady a hand right there. Our first lady. I'm so glad to see her. But look, God has said in his word that man should always pray and not faint. It's prayer time. Now, we're asking that everybody that still believe that God is still in the prayer hearing and prayer answering business, we want you to bring all of your burdens to the altar. If you have somebody in your family on drugs, stand in the gap for them. We got people that are looking for work, stand in the gap for them. Somebody need gas in your car to just get back home, stand in the gap for them. Come to the Lord. The Lord said the earth is mine. And the fullness thereof, all the silver and gold belong to God. And he don't mind giving you a little bit of it. But he said, we have not, because we ask not. But we are asking this morning, and we are expecting a blessing. And if you really believe in God, think big when you ask God for something. He can do it. We're going to ask our very, we're going to claim him. We say our very own Pastor Price to come up and petition the throne of God.
2: And while you're praying, tell it to God and let God work it out. Amen. Maybe somebody don't know they need prayer. Let's intercede on their behalf. Amen. Let us pray. Eternal God, our Father. Father, we come in the name of your Son, Jesus Christ. Father, we come with thanksgiving in our hearts. Thanking you, Lord God, because you didn't find us guilty, or you didn't charge us being guilty of what we're guilty of. But you gave us grace and mercy, Master. And for that, we want to say thank you, Master.
3: Thank you, Lord.
2: Father God, we thank you for last night's slumber. Thank you for this early morning, Lord God. Thank you for leading us to the house of worship.
3: Yeah.
2: Where we can come and lift up and worship your holy name, Lord God. Father God, we ask in the name of Jesus that you will continue to bless New Bethel, Lord God. Touch New Bethel, Lord God.
3: Yeah.
2: Be a blessing to New Bethel, Lord God. Heal in New Bethel, Lord God. Comfort in New Bethel, Lord God. Guide in New Bethel, Lord God. Direct in New Bethel, Lord God. Oh, Lord, in the name of Jesus, encourage in New Bethel, Lord God. Father, we ask in the name of Jesus. We will bless Pastor Lenore, Lord God. Touch him, Lord God. Touch his body, Lord God. Lord God, be a healer where he need healing, Lord God. Touch his mind, Lord God. Father God, put his mind at ease and at rest, Lord. That, Lord, he don't have to worry about what he's going through. Because, Father, we realize that you see and know all things. Father God, we ask in the name of Jesus, continue to be his doctor, Lord God. You doctor on the doctors that doctor on him, Lord God. Bless him, Lord God. Lord God, build him up. Strengthen him, Lord God. And then, Lord, we ask that you touch Sister Lenore. Bless her, Lord God. Thank you because you brought her through so much, Lord God. And you still have your hands on her. So, Father, we ask in the name of Jesus. Continue to be her healer, Lord God. Be her peace, Lord God. Father God, be her comfort, Lord God. And Father, we'll be careful to give you the praise, the honor, and the glory. Touch the Lenore family. Father God, the daughter, Lord God. Their entire family, touch, Lord God. And then, Lord, we ask that you bless these deacons, Lord. Bless the mothers of this church, Lord God. Give them a spirit of oneness, Lord God. Togetherness, Lord God. That, Lord God, we realize that we're many members, but one body in Christ. So we ask, Lord God, touch in the name of Jesus. Bless the mothers, the ushers, and Lord God, we ask that you bless the choir, Lord. Continue to bless their voices, Lord God. As they lift up their voices to give you praise. Bless them, Lord God. Continue to bless the hands of the musicians. Continue to be what they need, Lord God, that they can continue to provide the song service, Lord God. Father God, bless this congregation, Lord. And there's somebody here that may not realize it, Father God. But if it had not been for you, Lord, none of us would be here, Lord God. So for that, Lord, we want to tell you thank you. Thank you, Lord God. When it was too tough to handle, you made a way out of no way, Lord God. When we didn't know which way to go, Lord God, you guided us along the way, Lord God. Father, when times got tough, you was right there on the battlefield, Lord God. Lord God, we thank you, Master.
3: Thank you.
2: Because we know that you're a loving God. You're a merciful God. You're a kind God. And before we conclude this prayer, Lord, we want to thank you for the parents. I said, Lord, we want to thank you for the parents. Because, Lord, whether we realize it or not, God, you gave us parents. And if our children going to be different this year, it's going to take part in the parents, Lord God. So we ask in the name of Jesus that you comfort the parents. You bless the parents. Give parents the insight. Give them the mindset to, Lord, to not uphold, but to hold accountable, Lord God. That our children may go to school, Lord God, this season, this session, this school year. And, Lord God, have their mind stay in the classroom and their mind stayed on thee, Lord. So, Lord, we thank you for parents. We ask that you bless the faculties of these schools, Lord God. Principal, teachers, all the administrators, superintendents, everything, Lord God. Even the custodian, Lord God. Because without clean buildings, Lord God, we realize that things wouldn't be in great order, Lord. So we thank you for the custodians, Lord God. And then, Lord, we ask that you test the minds of these children. Bless them in a mighty way, Master. Bring to their mind, Father, that a disobedient child's days is numbered. And that we are to be productive citizens of this society. Father, we asking in the name of Jesus that we have a blessed school year, Master. And then, Father, we ask in the name of Jesus Touch somebody, Lord. You've already been the doctor. You already been the lawyer. You already been what we need, but we, because sometimes, God, we don't know which way to go. And so we're leaning and depending on you to lead us in the right direction. Oh, Lord, we love you. Thank you for salvation in your son Jesus' name.
0: Yes, yes.
2: It's in the name of Jesus we pray. Continue, Lord God, to bless Dr. Ray and his wife and family. It's in Jesus' name we pray. We said amen.
0: Amen.
2: Amen. Amen. And amen.

Amen. Let Detroit say amen. And do the choir have another? Do y'all have another song? Well, let us stand. Amazing grace. How sweet the sound.

0: Amen. You may be seated. Let the church say amen.
1: Amen.
0: Let's say it again.
1: Amen.
0: And let's say it like you really mean it.
1: Amen.
0: Amen. We want to give honor to God who created all things.
1: Yes, sir.
0: To our elder brother Jesus the Christ.
1: Yes, sir.
0: To our brother in the gospel, Dr. Price, to our deacons, mothers, members, friends, and our enemies, if we have any, and believe me, you got some. You might not know it, but you got some. We're going to try not to be long, but we want to get to God's word. We thank God for the opportunity to break bread with you this morning.
1: Yeah.
0: We want to keep our pastor lifted up in prayer.
1: Amen.
0: And his first lady.
1: Amen.
0: And their entire family.
1: Yes, sir.
0: And I want to pray for my wife.
1: Yes.
0: Amen. As long as she's back there, I know I'll get one amen.
1: Amen.
0: Amen. Amen. Amen. But we want to ask that you will come go with me to the book of Judges. 6th chapter, verses 36.
1: Right.
0: We're going to say 36 through 40, but I'm not going to read but 36. And when you find it, say amen. I might read them all. Chapter 6, verse 36, Judges. And when you find it, say amen. And it reads thus, and Gideon said unto God, if you will save Israel by my hand, as you have said, behold, I will put a fleece of wool in the floor, and if the dew be on the fleece only, and it be dry upon the earth beside, then shall I know that you will save Israel by my hand, as you have said.
1: Yeah.
0: And we're going to stop right there, and we're going to talk to you briefly this morning on this subject. I tried him for myself. I tried him for myself. I'm sure you will agree with me when I say man has tried everything, and everything he has tried has failed him. Some tried prayer, but prayer took too long, and they went to the psychic and lost everything. Amen. Some tried tithing, but that took too long, and they went to the boat. Yeah, I might as well say amen. You know you've been to the boat and lost everything. There are so many things I have tried in my life without success. I soon found out that without God, success is impossible. For no one can succeed without God. God must be put first in our lives if succeed in any endeavor. The foolish farmer tried to make it without God. And he was called into judgment the same night. I know you heard about it, or perhaps you read about it. It's how the Lord blessed this man bountifully, gave him an abundant crop. He tried to make it without God. He tried to make it on his own, but that night he heard a voice saying, thou fool. This night thy soul is required of thee, and whose shall these things be? In other words, he told him that you have seen your last you bountifully, you're supposed to help somebody.
2: Yeah.
0: Amen. He built greater barns and stored it up instead of helping somebody else.
2: Yeah. Yeah.
0: If me and you pray for bread and God give me 2 loaves and don't give you any, we supposed to both praise God.
2: Yeah.
0: Because I'm supposed to give you one of mine.
2: Yeah. Yeah.
0: Amen. Yes, man has tried and failed. Ahab tried his God on Mount Carmel, and his God failed him. But when Elijah tried his God on that same mountain, his God heard and answered him in prayer.
2: Yeah.
0: Have you ever tried him? Did he ever answer your prayer?
2: Yes.
0: Then act like it. Amen.
2: Amen.
0: Daniel tried him before going into the lion's den.
1: Yes, sir.
0: And he came to Daniel's rescue.
1: Yeah.
0: The 3 Hebrew boys tried him. They put him first, and by doing so, they were thrown into the fiery furnace.
1: Yes, sir.
0: But he came to their rescue and delivered them from the burning fiery furnace.
2: Yeah.
0: Now, if God can step in a fiery furnace and take out the heat out the fire, if he did it back then, say it, he can do it again.
1: Yeah.
0: If he did it for them, he can do it for us.
2: Yeah.
0: Because the scripture says he's no respecter of persons. In our sermon today, we find the Israelites oppressed by the Midianites because of their sins. Israel, who was God's chosen people, had wandered away from God, and God used the Midianites to oppress them so they could humble themselves and again be brought into favor with God. See, all things that seems bad to us as Christians might be just for our correction.
2: Yeah.
0: How you think we got Donald Trump?
2: Yeah.
0: Huh? God is still in charge. God said he chooses the leader of a nation.
2: Yeah.
0: But sometimes we have to be, what? Whooped.
2: Yeah.
0: Somebody said chastised, you right.
1: Yeah.
0: Back into the right spot.
1: Yeah.
0: Huh? We have to be oppressed sometimes. God have to whoop us. And one thing about it, when God is whooping you, can't nobody help you. You can scream all you want to. Can't nobody help you. Huh? My daddy told me, say, God had whooped him down to his last pair of shoes and they had a hole in them. Israel humbled themselves. There came an angel of the Lord and sit under the oak tree where Gideon was thrashing wheat by the wine press to hide it from the Midianites.
1: Yes, sir.
0: Amen. And the angel of the Lord appeared unto him and told him, the Lord is with thee, thou mighty man of valor.
2: Yes.
0: But look what Gideon said. And Gideon said unto him, oh, my Lord, if the Lord be with us, then why is all this stuff befalling us?
1: Yeah.
0: We saying it right now.
1: Yeah.
0: Now God told me, stop talking to him about Donald Trump. I got this.
1: Yeah.
0: I said, when you gonna whoop it? Let me do it.
1: Yeah.
0: Huh? You can't, let me go on. Our fathers told us about the miracles that you did for them. Amen. They told us how you brought them out of the land of Egypt across the Red Sea on dry land. But now you have forsaken us. That's what Gideon told the angel. May I remind you, no matter how dark it may get, the Lord will never leave us alone. You know, and he said, now faith is required. It's good to pray. It's easy to praise God when everything going good.
1: Yeah.
0: But when things start going bad, you got to still praise the Lord.
2: Yeah.
0: Amen.
2: Yeah.
0: You want to bring God down to your rescue? Keep praising him. Keep praising him. Yeah, now faith is required. When we have gone as far as we can, the Lord will step right in and carry us through. I know, because he done it for me. The Lord had given you to know that he had come to deliver Israel by his hand. But I heard Gideon say unto the Lord, if thou wilt save Israel by my hand as thou hast said, I want you to give me a sign. Amen. He said, I'm going to put a fleece, that's a piece of cotton, on the ground tonight. And if it be dry in the morning and all around the earth and the dew be on the fleece, only then will I know that you are going to save Israel by my hand as thou hast said. You can believe God. When Gideon got up the next morning, dew was on the fleece and the ground was dry. He wrung a bowl of water out of the piece of cotton. Ain't God all right?
2: Yeah.
0: And Gideon said to the Lord, don't get mad with me, but I want to try you one more time. I got to be sure before I go down there messing with them Midianite. Don't get mad with me, but do you ever try?
2: Yeah.
0: All right, but he said, oh, yes, Gideon tried the Lord. And Gideon got up early that morning and took God and told God, I want you to let the fleece be dry this time.
2: Yeah.
0: And let the ground be wet only.
2: Yeah.
0: And that night, when he went up that morning, for the fleece was dry and the ground was wet.
2: Yeah.
0: Gideon tried him and he answered his prayer.
2: Yeah.
0: Have you ever tried him?
2: Yeah.
0: Don't you know about him?
2: Yeah.
0: But I've tried him for myself.
2: Yeah.
0: For the Lord told Gideon, if you're still afraid, get your servant Farah and go down to the tent and just listen.
2: Yeah.
0: And he went down and he started listening to the Midianites that night. When he listened, he heard one say, I seen a body bread, piece of bread roll down the mountain. I seen the barley bread is the cheapest bread they can buy. He said, I seen the barley bread roll down the mountain and it rolled into the tent of the Midianites. He said that one piece of barley knocked everything over and destroyed all of us. When he went back, he told Gideon a dream. Gideon said, get together, boys. The Lord has answered our prayer.
2: Yeah.

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The sword of the Lord, uh-huh, and of Gideon, uh-huh.

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Uh-huh. I wish I could have been there. Uh-huh.

And chain, and y'all told me that one of these old days, when trials are ended, and trouble is over, we can go home, where every day is gonna be Sunday, and every month, the month of May, and every year, a jubilee, and it's gonna be howdy, howdy, and never goodbye. Anybody in here, have you made up your mind? That you going all the way with the Lord, cause he told me that in my Father's house are many mansions, and my name is on one of them mansions. He didn't say a shack, but he said a mansion. I'm in here that you going home, and you don't care if mama don't go, if daddy don't go. You made up your mind that you going home to be with the Lord. If God said that all those that put their trust in me cannot be deceived, and he told me to tell you that one of these old days, that great big God of mine, he gonna reach up and get a rainbow and throw it over his shoulder, and he gonna come walking down through the sky. He gonna put one foot on the land and one on the sea, and he gonna knock the belt off the wheels of time, and he gonna declare that time has been, and ain't gonna be no more, and he gonna open up that Lamb's Book of Life. Anybody in here, make sure your name just not on the church roll, but make sure your name is on God's roll. But I don't know about you, but when they call my name, I'm gonna answer to my name. Somebody told me that when they get to heaven, they gonna tell the Lord about all the times that they've been mistreated, and all the times they've been misused and abused. But I told them, when I get to heaven, I ain't got nothing to tell the Lord, but I hope the Lord got something to tell me. I want to hear him say, well done, good and faithful servant. Come on home and rest from your labor. And I'm so glad that when I get there, I got somebody. They told me to rest. I told them I can't rest until I see Jesus. Anybody in here, do you want to see the man that died for you? Anybody in here, have you ever been sick? Did he not heal you? They tell me that he paid some bills and we didn't have a dime. But I told them that I'm going home. Anybody here going home? I told the Lord, if I ain't got no money to pay you, but the least thing I can do is say thank you. I thank you. We did the sinning, but he got the stripes. But I found out that by his stripes, I am healed. Anybody in being here being healed? If you've been healed, then you ought to tell somebody. Tell somebody about all the good things that the Lord has done. Ain't he all right? Ain't he all right? But you ought to tell somebody about how good God is. Because I'm so glad that he's coming back again. And I want you to look at your neighbor and tell your neighbor, we had him try the man. And the man, it's all right. Don't fool me now. Have you tried him? Well, help me say, why don't try the man, Lord. And that man's all right. You know why I tried him? I

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Say Adam tried the man, Lord, and the man. When Donald Trump in the White House, this is what I told the Lord. I said, you done brought me this far. Please, Lord,

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Ain't he all right? Give the Lord a hand clap of praise. That's enough. That's enough. The doors of the church is open. You can come by ladder. Christian experience, a candidate for baptism. While we sing this song, some.

heart. That's when something got a hold on me. 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My heart was filled with misery. Guess what happened? The same God that touched my mother,

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4: Yes. Before I get in this message, maybe you ought to stand up right now. Hallelujah. Yes. Glory, glory, hallelujah. Glory.

0: We thank you for your Holy Spirit.
1: Thank you, Lord.
0: Thank you for your presence now in this place. And we pray, oh God, standing on your word, that your word will not go forth and return void for the purpose for which it was sent. We stand on the day as a messenger, as an ambassador. And we pray, oh God, that it is your word.
1: Yes, Jesus.
0: That will be the focus.
1: Have your way.
0: And that it's your word that will employ and embrace and encourage.
1: Yes,
0: and uplift and act as a turnaround for somebody, causing them to cry out, what must I do to be saved? And we'll be careful to give you all the honor and glory. In your son, Jesus Christ's name we pray. Amen.
1: Yes,
0: Lord. Amen. And this morning, the text can be found in the 16th chapter of Luke. The 16th chapter of Luke. And it is the 19th through the 31st verse. Now, it's a lot, but I want to be sure we get the concept, and so I'm going to read the whole thing. Amen. There was a certain rich man which was clothed in purple and fine linen and fared sumptuously every day. And there was a certain beggar named Lazarus which was laid at his gate full of sores and desiring to be fed with crumbs which fell from the rich man's table. And moreover, the dogs came and licked his sores. And it came to pass that the beggar died and was carried by the angels into Abraham's bosom. The rich man also died and was buried. And in hell he lift up his eyes, being in torments, and seeth Abraham afar off and Lazarus in his bosom. And he cried and said, Father Abraham, have mercy on me, and send Lazarus that he may dip the tip of his finger in water and cool my tongue, for I am tormented in this flame. But Abraham said, Son, remember that thou in thy lifetime receivest thy good things, and likewise Lazarus evil things. But now he is comforted, and thou art tormented. And beside all this, between us and you, there is a great gulf fixed, so that they which pass from hence to you cannot, and neither can they pass to us that would come from thence. And then he said, I pray thee, therefore, Father, that thou wouldest send him to my father's house, for I have five brethren, that he may testify unto them, lest they also come into this place of torment. And Abraham said unto him, they have Moses and the prophets, let them hear them. And he said, nay, Father Abraham, but if one went unto them from the dead, they will repent. And he said unto him, if they hear not Moses and the prophets, neither will they be persuaded, though one rose from the dead. I'll use the subject this morning, the truth about hell. For hell is real. Amen. My brothers and my sisters, and I don't know what you know, or I don't know what you believe about hell.

But what I want to tell you this morning, though, that hell is real. I know somebody's saying, why in the world would this man be up here talking about hell on this pretty Lord's Day? Well, it's hot outside. I just believe it's a good time to talk about hell, amen. But if you want to know the truth, I really don't care what you think or believe. Because our focus today is, what does God believe about hell? Because in the end, it won't matter what any of us think about it. Scriptures will be proven correct. And every philosophy and opinion of man will perish. There are those who think that anyone who believes in hell is old-fashioned and out of touch with reality. And they would attempt to convince you that the concept of an eternal hell where sinners burn forever is ludicrous and demeaning. And then there are others who appeal to the nature of God and say that it doesn't line up with everything that God is. To believe and teach that a loving God would actually send somebody to hell. Well, this passage is a familiar one. Concerns a rich man and a poor man. The rich man was lost when he died, and he went to hell. The poor man was a believer when he died, and he was taken to paradise. Again, hell is real. Let's sort of go through the text. 22nd verse says, and it came to pass that the beggar died and was carried by the angels into Abraham's bosom. The rich man also died and was buried. Lazarus died, but he was escorted to paradise. He was carried by the angels. Text says that the rich man died and was buried. Note the only word said about the rich man's death. He died and was buried. Now that's terrible. What a terrible and disappointing legacy for a man, especially a rich man, to leave behind. The rich man was probably buried in state in the finest clothes and within the very best grave and cemetery. Probably had a most impressive funeral. Funeral that was well attended by upper social class of his community. And the words spoken over him were probably words of praise, words that recognized his respectability and contribution to society in providing so much for his community and maybe even his religion. An expensive monument was probably set over his grave. However, the tragedies of tragedies was his experience. He knew nothing about it. He was not there to enjoy it. He died and he was buried. And however, note what it said about Lazarus. He died and was carried by the angels into Abraham's bosom. This refers to paradise. And it is a term that expressed the happiness that believers would expect upon death. I said believers, amen. It had the idea of sitting down and feasting with Abraham in paradise. The bosom of Abraham was referred to because Abraham was the father of the Jewish nation. Lazarus lived on despite his bodies being dead. His being, his spirit, and his soul did not die, nor cease to exist or fall into a state of sleep. Lazarus' soul was immediately met by angels. And instantaneously, as quickly as the blinking of an eye, when Lazarus died, the angels stood by his body and carried his soul into paradise. Death snatched the rich man from his comfort and pleasures and from the material goods and wealth of his life. And he was immediately in hell.
I realize that I'm not talking to a room full of rich people this morning. But I am talking to some people who have decided, who have made a choice to be of this world. Matthew, the 6th chapter and the 33rd verse says, but seek ye first the kingdom of God and his righteousness, and all these things shall be added unto you. So be careful of the choice you make, because hell is real. And then one thing, you gotta, hell is going to be filled with real people. It's sad, but people you know and people I know will populate hell. Some of these are going to be from our own household. There isn't a person present this morning that doesn't have someone whom they love that is lost. Maybe a spouse, a child, a parent, a sibling, maybe a friend or some other relative. But there's somebody that you care deeply about that's going to hell if they were to die today. Amen, somebody. See, if you're like me, you are deeply disturbed by that thought, because you want to see them saved and you want to know that they've got a strong relationship with the Lord. In fact, you would do everything in your power to see them come to know the Lord, wouldn't you? And then think about this, that hell wasn't even meant for man, but for those who reject Jesus Christ as their personal Savior. But that's where they're going. Matthew, the 25th chapter and the 41st verse says, then shall he say also unto them on the left hand, depart from me, ye cursed, into everlasting fire. See, note what he says. He says, prepared for the devil and his angels. What being prepared for us? But unless we get right, that's where we're going. Again, hell's going to be filled with real people. People who simply said no to God. Folk who had other priorities. People who made their own rules with respect to what's wrong and what's right. People who heard his voice but turned a deaf ear. And not only is hell real, not only will there be real people there, some we know, and they won't be happy, because hell is a place of pain and torment. Mark the 9th chapter and the 43rd verse says, and if thy hand offend thee, cut it off. It is better for thee to enter into life maimed than having two hands to go into hell, into the fire that never shall be quenched. It's going to be an unquenchable fire, intense, unsatisfied thirst, misery and pain, and an eternal separation from everything good. Hell represents a permanent home. The rich man was told that he had to stay there. And y'all know what? He's still there this morning. Well, if you go to hell, you're going to be there forever. Hell's not a parable. It's not a scare tactic. It is reality, and it's waiting on you if you're outside of Jesus Christ today. If you die without Jesus Christ, you will most certainly go to hell. Luke, the 16th chapter and the 26th verse says, and besides all this, Abraham said, between us and you, there is a great gulf fixed, so that they which would pass from hence to you cannot, neither can they pass to us that would come from thence. Notice that the rich man found himself separated from Lazarus and Abraham by a great gulf. And the Bible says that this gulf is fixed. That is, it will never be taken away. Separation is eternal. And this rich man found himself separated from everything that Lazarus enjoyed. All right. No doubt one of the greatest torments of hell will be the separation from all the joys and wonderful things that life itself has to offer. For instance, there'll never be a sunrise or sunset in hell.
never be heard the laughter of a child. Be no one to tell you that they love you. Be none of the little things that make life worth living. Hell will be devoid of all of the good things of life. No family, no friends, no fellowship, nothing but endless isolation and eternal separation. In hell, the lost sinner will never hear another sermon, another gospel song, nor will anyone ever witness to them again. They will never be handed a tract. They will never be able to see or read a Bible. There'll be no churches in hell. None of the things that point the lost to Jesus will make their appearance in that place called hell. But of all the things the sinner will not see in hell, the worst will be the eternal separation from the presence of God. Can you imagine being in a place where there was no mercy, no grace, no love or presence of God? Nothing but an endless hell and an endless separation from the one who loved you more than others. Am I scaring you? I hope so, because hell is real. 27th and the 28th chapter of the text says, then he said, I pray thee therefore, Father, that thou wouldest send him to my father's house. For I have five brethren that he may testify unto them, lest they also come into this place of torment. While he was alive, we don't know what kind of relationship this man had with his five brothers. He might have loved them. He might have shared his wealth with them, but I'm almost certain that he never gave a moment's thought to where they would spend eternity. And now he's in hell, and he knows that they are just like him. He knows where he is, and he also knows where his brothers will be. And so now he's concerned about his brothers, but his concern is too late. My brothers and my sisters, we must reach them while there is time. Let us open our mouths and share Jesus with this lost and dying generation. Let us do what we are called to do in the Gospels and go tell this world about a Savior who loves them, died for them, and will save them if they would trust in him by faith. While the rich man suffered, Lazarus was at rest. He had ceased from his burdens. He was free from his diseases. He was finally at peace. And just as surely as hell awaits the person who is lost in his sins, heaven awaits the saved person. And everything that hell is, heaven isn't. It is a place free from the cares of this world and from the pain of this world. Revelations 21 and 4 says, and God shall wipe away all tears from their eyes, and there shall be no more death, neither sorrow nor crying, neither shall there be any more pain, for the former things are passed away. If you've never been saved, let me speak to you as clearly as I can for just a moment. Please don't join the rich man in hell. God loves you, and he sent his son Jesus to die for you on the cross. He died for you, and he loves you today, just like you are. And if you will come to him, he will save you, and you will miss hell, because hell is real.
I thank you, Jesus. I thank you, Holy Ghost. Oh, Lord. If you're not saved, I want to let you know that you might be your worst enemy. It's your attitude, your unwillingness to serve, your unwillingness to give, your unwillingness to be taught. Oh, Lord, it's your unfaithfulness that keeps you from walking in God's purpose. It's purpose for your life. It's your lack of understanding that sends you in the path of the unrighteous. If you're wanting to be something, that's a problem. If you're wanting to be somebody, that's a problem. Because what you ought to want is to be holy. Somebody say glory. Somebody say hallelujah. The life that you're trying to build, God has to put his benediction on it. The life that you're trying to build, God has to dedicate it. The life that you're trying to structure, God has to sanctify it. The life that you're trying to plan, God has to purify it. For the abundant life, the quarry may provide the stone, but Jesus is, he is the chief cornerstone. I thank you, Jesus. I thank you, Holy Ghost. If you are saved and want to thank the Lord for saving you from hell, and you want to commit to telling the lost about him, you ought to stand and praise his name right now. If you are saved, but your life is not what it ought to be, stand now before the Lord and find forgiveness and restoration in Jesus. If you are saved, then I challenge you to stand, glory to God. Hallelujah. Stand before the Lord and praise him for your salvation. And when you finish thanking him, then take the time to pray for your family and your friends that are lost. Glory to God. Get a hold of God for them and pray that they will be saved. Because time is running out, and death is stalking every person in this world. Glory to God. You don't have to wait until you hit 80 to worry about death. Glory to God. Because if you're walking around, death is stalking you. The time of salvation is right now, because hell is real. Glory to God. But we

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He sent his son that we might be with him in heaven, glory to God, and not with the rich man in hell. Glory to God. You got to make a choice. Glory to God, whom you will serve. Glory to God. Somebody in here ought to say, for me and my house,

him all night long for your sins and for my sins. Glory to God, he had to carry his own cross. Hallelujah. And it was that same cross that they nailed him to. They riveted him to. Glory to God. But then they messed up, hallelujah, because they lifted that cross up and placed it in the ground, because his word said,

0: glory to God, and I see Jesus being lifted up, and I recognize that deep down in my heart that he's calling my name, and he's drawing me near to him. Hallelujah. Jesus died. Is there anybody in here that knows that he died? He died. Yes, he died. And they buried him in a borrowed tomb. Glory to God. Hallelujah. Hallelujah. Jesus had promised that on the third day morning, I will rise. Glory to God. Anybody in here know that we serve a Savior that does not, cannot lie? Hallelujah. Because he stayed there all Friday night. Stayed there all day Saturday. Got him an even good rest all Saturday night. But early Sunday morning, got up out of the grave with all power in his hand. All power in his hand. Glory to God. Ascended into heaven. Sits at the right hand of the Father, making intercessions for you and for me. But even though he went up, he didn't leave us without something we can hold on to. Glory to God. He said, I leave with you the keys to the kingdom. Glory to God. The keys to the kingdom. What are the keys, Pastor? It's what comes out of your mouth. Glory to God. I thank you, Jesus. I thank you, Holy Ghost, because whatever you bind down here on earth will be bound in heaven. And whatever you loose down here on earth will be loosed in heaven. Glory to God. If you know he saved you, if you know he delivered you, you ought to be willing to open your mouth and just give him some praise. Glory. This is no game that we're playing.
1: Yes.
0: This thing is definitely real. You can spend, and you will, spend eternity in one of two places I mentioned today. You're either going to go to heaven or you're going to go to hell.
1: That's right.
0: And which depends on what you do with Jesus Christ.
1: That's right.
0: If you're not saved, remember that nothing is worth going to hell over.
1: That's right.
0: Jesus Christ died on the cross to save you from your sins. And if you want to be saved, you can come to him today. The doors of the church are open. Trust him as your Savior. And he will save your soul. No excuses. Now is the time. Why don't you? If you don't have that relationship with him, if you've not asked him to come into your life, he's waiting. And what he says is, the day you hear,
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9: 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I am Evangelist Flo Ford with Jesus is Coming, the ministry of the end time. 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We bless the Lord for you out there in Radio Land. God is good on today. Truly, this is the day the Lord has made. We are so grateful to be alive on this day. What a mighty God we serve. There is no one like him. The angels bow before him. Heaven and earth adore him. Who wouldn't serve a God like this? Jesus, the Christ, the Son of the living God. Oh, we bless him today. We bless him. He is worthy of your praise. He's worthy of honor and glory, dominion and power. We take time today to say, Lord, thank you. Thank you for your love and your mercy and your goodness. Thank you for your favor toward us. Oh, we come in Jesus' name. We come as a representative of the Lord Jesus Christ to let you know that Jesus loved you so much that he gave his only begotten son, that whosoever believes in him shall not perish, but shall have eternal life. Oh my God, amazing God. For it's not God's will that no man perish. It's not his will. It's not his will that no one goes through that 7-year tribulation. No one goes through that 7-year tribulation of wrath that God will pour upon the earth. When the wrath of God is poured upon the inhabitants of the earth, who will be able to stand? Oh, he said, the day you hear my voice today, harden not your heart. Harden not your heart. Because this wrath of God that will be poured out on those who are left behind when the church have been raptured up in glory to forever be with God. Those who are left behind will have to suffer 7 years of horrific wrath of the Lord Jesus, fully concentrated without mixture. You know, if you miss the rapture, if you miss it and you try to endure those 7 years, it's going to be so hard. It's going to be so hard because the Antichrist will rise to the scene during that time. Oh, yes, he will. And he will set up his kingdom in Jerusalem just to declare that he is God in that last 3.5 years of the tribulation. Oh, the world going to be in turmoil during that time. And he's going to deceive many people. He's going to deceive millions of people to believe that he is the Christ, that he has returned. The Antichrist will rise up in Jerusalem, declaring to the world, I'm God. He will have a social security number for everyone that's left behind. And that number will be called 666. For anyone who receives this mark, he will know then that you worship him. The only sad part about it is that if you take this mark during that 7-year tribulation, you will have renounced your soul and forever be in darkness. Satan knows all this. He lived in heaven. He knows all about the coming of the Lord. So he's trying to get ahead of Jesus right now. But you know, he doesn't know a man's heart. Only God knows a man's heart. Satan only goes by what you say, your reactions, and what you do. Other than that, he doesn't know your heart. Therefore, he has to make a mark to find out who you are worshiping. That mark will be placed on your forehead or on your hand. It lets him know that you are now worshiping him and you have renounced God Almighty. It's going to be a terrible time during that time when the church age is gone. You see, we're living in the dispensation of grace right now. And the church is here. The Holy Spirit is here. But there shall come a time that the Holy Spirit will usher the church back up into the presence of the Lord. We shall meet the Lord in the air, in the clouds, the dead and those who living. And we shall forever be with the Lord Almighty. And this is the church dispensation of grace that will be ending at this time. There are 7 dispensations of time, and we are now living in the 6th dispensation. There's only 1 dispensation left, and that's the dispensation of the millennium. During this time, there won't be any churches. Churches will be obsolete. Bibles will be torn up. Satan will have set his throne in the New Jerusalem, the new Temple Mount in Jerusalem. And he will declare to the world that he is God. And for those who do not receive him, they will be beheaded. Oh, it's going to be a horrible time. There will be those who will make it through this tribulation. But why not give your life to God now, freely? He died for you. He paid the price for you. He shed in his blood for you. Why not give your life to him now rather than it be taken by the Antichrist? There are going to be millions of people who will not receive him as their Lord. They're going to know that they made a mistake, that they waited too late. But still, they will not sell their soul to the Antichrist. They will be calling on the Lord during that time. And Jesus said, even though the church is gone, we're not in that dispensation of grace anymore, where they are baptizing and everything. Jesus said, during the time of the millennium, all they will have to do then is just call on the name of the Lord, and they will be saved. Hallelujah. Jesus is coming. He's coming. He's coming. Be ready. Be ready. Because you will not have time to get ready. For in such a day as you think not, Jesus is coming. The Son of Man is on his way back.

You need to tell everyone that Jesus is coming. You need to run and tell that. Tell somebody today that Jesus is coming. I can't say that enough. He's coming. He's on his way back. And a soul is so precious to the Lord. It's so precious. My God, you don't want to be in the hands of the Antichrist when he sets up his military and they go out looking for those who still believe in Christ, going as bounty hunters for men, looking for them to behead them, giving you one last chance to denounce Jesus, or you standing there watching your children beheaded. Oh my God. Satan is a deceiver. He doesn't know your heart, only God. But he will try you to see, will you receive that mark of the beast? But you don't want to receive it. Because if you receive that mark, you're going to receive a lot of plagues from God. And these plagues are going to be poured out in Revelation chapter 9 and throughout the Bible. You see, God got to return in Revelation 19. He got to return after the battle of Armageddon. He got to return to set up his kingdom. He's going to wage war on the battle of Armageddon. He's coming back. And the church, the saints of God, will be coming back with him. Oh, it's going to be a glorious time for those who gave their lives to the Lord during that time. They are able to come back with him. He is going to wage the war, not the church. The battle is not ours, it's the Lord. And he's going to set up his kingdom in Jerusalem after the battle of Armageddon for a 1,000-year millennial reign. Oh my God, what a time, what a time. Those who were beheaded are going to be resurrected to be with him. That's why I say to you, if you are left behind when the church is raptured up, whatever you do, do not take the mark of the beast. For you will fail your soul in total damnation. But it's going to be a horrible time. Because if you weren't lifted up during the rapture, it's going to be so hard for you to go in a store and buy groceries if you're still trying to be saved because you knew you waited too late. Because everybody that worships Satan is going to have the mark. If you don't have the mark, how are you going to the hospital? How will you be able to go into the grocery store or go buy a car? If you are pregnant, how will you be able to go to the hospital and have your baby if you don't have the mark on your forehead or on your head? Oh, it's going to be a horrible time, somebody. Hear me. Jesus is coming. You need to be ready. You need to be ready right now. He's coming back as Lord of Lords. He's coming back as King of Kings. Don't wait too late. Don't be a lukewarm saint. Don't be beheaded. Don't take the mark. You know, give your life to him right now freely so that it won't have to be taken. My God. Or you won't have to stand before the white throne judgment just to hear the Lord say, depart from me. I made you. I don't know you. Don't wait too late to catch Jesus. He's coming. He's coming. My God. You see, there are those right now in the church, who are playing church, but their heart are not saved. They're not saved.
and they know they're not saved. They are who Jesus called lukewarm. No one wants lukewarm coffee. If you're a coffee drinker, what do you do with lukewarm coffee? Either you heat it up or you pour it out. Jesus wants you to be hot, hot on fire for him. He doesn't want you to be cold. He doesn't want you to be a sinner or a backsliding person. He'd rather you be hot. He doesn't want you to be lukewarm. Lukewarm is a person who's neither hot nor cold, but he's trying to play both sides of the fence. Jesus said, I will spew you out of my mouth. Jesus don't want lukewarm saints. He wants you to be on fire for him, heated up. He wants you to be saved, alive, sanctified, filled with his precious Holy Spirit. Oh my God, he's coming, you all. He's coming. Jesus is coming. Be hot, be on fire. John said, I was in the Spirit on the Lord's day. And he said, I heard behind me a great voice like a trumpet saying, I am Alpha and I am Omega. I am the first and the last. He told John to write what you see in a book, Revelation 1 and 11. And he told him to send it to all churches, the seven churches of Asia. These churches represent all churches now known to mankind. What church are you a part of? Jesus listed all of them. He told him to write this letter and send it to the churches. Listen, you all. He didn't say send it to the sinners. He said send it to the churches. Then let you know, Jesus is not pleased with all these churches that doors are standing open in his name. Oh my God, he's coming, you all, he's coming. He's not pleased. He's not pleased, you all. Are you from Ephesus? Oh my God, have you left your first love? This is a warning, you all. This is a wake-up call. This is a wake-up call to the church. Read Revelation 2nd chapter. As a matter of fact, you need to be found reading the entire book of Revelation, the book that's hardly ever preached or read. There are 22 chapters. It won't take all day. Read Revelation so you will know what's going to happen in the end time. Are you from Pergamos, Smyrna, Thyatira, Sardis? Are you from the Church of Philadelphia? Are you from the Church of Laodicea? Oh my God. Jesus is coming. You see, you can't serve Jesus and the devil too. You can't serve them both and still remain saved. You must choose today whom you will serve. Either you're going to be a sinner or you're going to be a saint saved by grace. But you can't be both. My Lord, are you ready to give your life to the Lord right now? It's never too late to give your life to the Lord. As long as you have breath in your body, you can give your life right now. You can ask God to come into your heart. You can pray and ask him for forgiveness. If you woke up this morning, it is never too late. If you're breathing, if you are hearing me right now, you can bow down on your knees or in your heart. You can cry out to God, Lord, have mercy on me. Just like the two blind men. Thy son of David, forgive me. You can cry out to God right now. Before that terrible day comes and you be left behind.
Remember, Jesus is coming. Oh my God. The true believers of the church will be gone. Don't use the church as a place to play. Don't use the church as a place to show off your attire. Because whether you know it or not, that's just a building. We are the church of the living God. We are the body of baptized believers in Jesus Christ. Don't use the church as a place to show off what you got on. A lot of people come to church, let their pride and their positions show. Oh my God. They come to church with their clothing being their focal point. When they enter in the door, oh my God, Jesus said, you got your reward right then. That's your reward right then. When you enter the building and you were more concerned about how you sound when you were singing and who heard you and how important you are as an instrumental player or how well you can play, my God, how well you can usher or just be a lay member, how well you can be a steward or keep track of the finances, how well I taught that Sunday school class. Jesus said, you already have your reward. For it's not about a title, it's not about a position. Jesus said it's about the pure in heart. It's those that's going to see God. He said you have your reward. Those who glorify their flesh. Whatever you do in satisfaction, remember, that's your reward. My God, can you imagine the rapture taking place and only a handful of people are saved? Only a handful of people vanishes? It won't be church as usual. It's going to be a lot of mourning and crying and screaming. People will be blowing up their cell phone, calling each other, trying to find out, is my mama still here? What about my children? Did the pastor grow up? Where is my sister? Oh, it's going to be a horrible time. It won't be church as usual. There will be those left behind just to see the grand finale and witness the saints' departure. Many hearts will bleed on that day. They will know that they were playing church when the call is made. Revelation 3, 15 and 16, Jesus said, I know thy works, that you're neither hot nor you're cold. Then thou art lukewarm and neither cold or hot. He says, I'm going to spew you out of my mouth. He says, I'd rather you be cold or hot. But because you're not, because you're lukewarm, I'm going to spew you out. Oh my God. It's not his will that no man perish. It's not his will that you miss him. So call on the Lord while the blood is running warm in your vein. Call on Jesus. Because whether death, whether it was by the sea, or whether it was cremation, or whether you died by the grave, or whether you're still alive, oh my God, when Jesus comes, you want to go back with him. Because you see, the sea going to give up the dead, which was in it. It doesn't have a choice. It has to obey the voice of God. Death and hell are going to give up the dead that are in them. They don't have a choice. They have to obey the voice of God. Death and hell are evil spirits. But they too shall find their place in the lake of fire, with the Antichrist and the false prophet and the beast. Oh my God. Hell was not made for human beings.
Hell was made for Satan and all of those fallen imps that came down with him. Those who turned on God. That third of the angels. Hell was made for them. My God. But the Bible says that hell has enlarged herself to accommodate the souls that's fallen in it every day. My God. You don't want to be there. You don't want to be there. You don't want to be there, church. John wrote that book. He witnessed these things happening. Jesus told John, seal not the saying of the prophecy of this book, for the time is at hand. He that is unjust, let him be unjust still. And he that's filthy, let him be filthy still. And he that's holy, let him be holy still. Jesus is saying to you, Revelation 22, 10 and 11, whatever state that you're in, that's how you're going to be when he comes back. Oh my God. This is a wake-up call. This is a warning. Sound the alarm. Cry aloud. Tell the people. Tell your loved ones. Tell them that you know that are not saved. That they need to get their house in order before it's too late. Before heaven's door closes and they can't get in. Or before they hear the word of God says, depart from me. I made you, but I don't know you. My God, you don't want to be there. Hell is real, y'all. Hell is real. Hell was not made for mankind, but for Satan. He was made for Satan, all those angels who fell for Satan's deception. They fell out of heaven with Lucifer. You don't want to be left behind. You need to be ready. You need to stay ready. Not get ready. The Bible said you need to stay ready because you don't know what hour Jesus will come. That white throne judgment is the judgment seat of God Almighty. You see, this is the final judgment that's going to be prior to the lost being cast into the lake of fire. The call will be made for all the unsaved of all ages to stand before the judge at the white throne judgment. Satan, the false prophet, the beast, will be thrown into the lake of fire. Do you want to be in the lake of fire with Satan? This will be a permanent dwelling place. The lake of fire will also be the final estate for the wicked dead. These are the dead from the time of Adam until this present moment, until the white throne judgment. They will be called to this white throne judgment at the end of the millennium. You can read about this in Revelation 20, 11 through 15. The dead, whether they died in the sea, it doesn't matter. They will be thrown into the white throne judgment. This is the final judgment. And whoever is not found written in the Lamb Book of Life will be cast into the lake of fire. This is the conclusion of the whole matter, because the word of God says so, and that settles it. You won't even have time to think about it or to get it right. If you are saved, you will be with the Lord immediately. You will have stepped out of time into eternity. That's why that burning bush with Moses couldn't be consumed. The eternal God was on the scene. It couldn't burn up. There is no time in eternity. When you're with God, you're not in time anymore. You are in eternity. And you will live forever. Your dead body has decayed in the ground. It didn't get to heaven. Your spirit went to heaven, because that's the breath of God that he breathed in you. It went back to God. Your body went back to the dust from where it was made from, when he created Adam out of the dust. That part of you goes back to the dust. It has no thought. It has no life. But your soul is who will stand the judgment. Your soul will stand the judgment.

0: Mr. Teddy Cross, Willie Banks Jr. and the Messengers, plus Bishop Stanley Dixon and the Wayside Church's Mass Choir. 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

0: 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Good afternoon. It's time for another hour of powerful praise with Pastor Herb from now until 2 o'clock. We got your favorite songs from today and yesterday. And as always, coming up at 1:30 this afternoon, we've got an encouraging word from Pastor Herb, so stay tuned for that. As always, we'd like to get started with a twin spin, so that's Kenny Lewis Part 1. Here's Kenny Lewis Part 2 on WOAD.
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0: 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That's Kenny Lewis, part two, with a little help from Kim Burrell. It's One Called Victory. Let's take you back now to a classic from the Georgia Mass Choir. It's one called Come On In The Room on WOAD.
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2: On their way down south. And they had gone as far as they could go, and they made their way into it. They were driving on a dirt road. A storm came. The lightning started flashing. The young man that was driving the car lost control of the automobile. Ran off the road, and everybody was all right except him. They got out of the car, and just across the dirt road was a white house. They took him across there to that white house and knocked on the door, and a white lady came to the door and said, "Can I help you?" They said, "Ma'am, if you just let us, our brother just got in an accident. We want to just come in

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Well, the daughter put that phone down and went back into the living room. And the little children, they were sitting there crying. They were all sitting there crying. 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

0: Gospel 1300 AM, 103.5 FM, WOAD, a classic from the Georgia Mass Choir. It's one called Come On in the Room. It's 119 at WOAD. Still to come, we've got an encouraging word from Pastor Herb coming up at 1:30, so stay tuned for that right here on WOAD. We're ready now. Greater Whitechapel will be holding its annual Fall Revival starting on Monday night, August the 17th, running through Thursday night, August the 20th. Services start at 7 p.m. each night. Our own Pastor Herb will be one of the guest speakers. I'll be there for Wednesday night service on August the 19th at 7 o'clock, and I'm extending a personal invitation for you to come and join us. You're invited to come out and hear an encouraging word live from Pastor Herb on Wednesday night, August the 19th at Greater Whitechapel. The church is located at 3649 Fontaine Avenue here in Jackson. The pastor is Reverend Marvin Booker. So come on out and join us for the Fall Revival at Greater Whitechapel, located at 3649 Fontaine Avenue here in Jackson, Mississippi. It starts on Monday, August the 17th, and runs through Thursday, August the 20th. Look forward to seeing you there. Sunday, it's the 26th day of July. Looking forward to be mostly sunny and hot today. It's going to be humid. The afternoon high expected to get up to around 96 degrees today. Look for a few passing clouds tonight with mild temperatures. The overnight low about 76. Then partly cloudy, hot and humid on Monday. Monday's high expected to be about 98 degrees. Woo! It's going to be hot out there. Let's keep the music going right here on WOAD. Let's praise God together.
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0: 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It's the Jackson Southern Airs. It's one called Anniversary. It's 125 at WOAD. Coming up next, an encouraging word from Pastor Herb, and between 1:30 and 2, your chance to play Bible trivia and win our Book of the Month. But right now, something special for Jan Michael.
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0: Gospel 1300 AM, 103.5 FM, WOAD. It's Deborah Snipes, one for Jan Michael this afternoon. Good afternoon, dear. It's one called We've Come a Long Way. It's 1:30. Time for an encouraging word from Pastor Herb. And our encouraging word today comes from Jeremiah chapter 1, verses 4 and 5, where we find these words. Then the word of the Lord came to me, saying, before I formed you in the womb, I knew you. Before you were born, I sanctified you. I ordained you a prophet to the nations. Today, my encouraging word for you is simply this. You've been approved in advance. You've been approved in advance. Before Jeremiah was formed in his mother's womb, long before he overcame all of his weaknesses and became a great prophet, God said to him, I approve of you. We often think once we perform better, then God will approve of us. Or we think that when we get rid of all of our flaws, all of our mistakes, and overcome all of our bad habits, then God will approve of us. What I want you to know is this. God has already approved of you in advance. So why don't you approve of yourself? God is not withholding his acceptance of you until you do better. He knew every shortcoming, every weakness you would ever have to deal with. And he says, I approve of you. God formed you. He's not going to allow your flaws to keep you from your destiny. The only way that will happen is if you get down on yourself and you start trying to fix what only God can fix. God approved you in advance. So why do I say that? Well, let me share four reasons with you. First of all, God approved you in advance, and I know that because God formed you. That means that God created you. God put in you everything you would need to become all that you were created to be. And this is one important thing that you need to know. God does not make any junk. You are a masterpiece. You're special in God's sight. Why? Because God formed you. Not only did God form you, God knows you. There's nothing you have ever done, nothing you can ever do that God didn't know about in advance. God knows your weaknesses. God knows what tempts you. And God knows how much you can bear. The old saints used to say, he won't put more on you than you can bear. If God allowed it in your life, God allowed it in your life because he knows you can handle it. You can handle anything that comes your way because God knows you. Not only did God form you and God know you, God chose you. What a man's greatest desires is to simply be accepted. We all want to belong. We all feel like we want to be part of something bigger than ourselves. It starts in childhood, sometimes in the neighborhood, when the neighborhood children get together and choose sides and put teams together. There'll be captains on both sides, and those captains will pick the players they want on their teams. Well, nothing is worse than being chosen last. I know how that feels. Well, the good news is that God chose you, and he chose you in advance, knowing all of your flaws, all of your shortcomings, and all of your weaknesses. In spite of all your bad habits, God still chose you. Who wouldn't want to serve a God like that? Not only did God form you, God knows you and God chose you, but the most important thing is this, God sanctified you. And when I talk about being sanctified by God, what I mean is God sets you apart from the world. But it also means that God dedicated you and God prepared you for whatever you will face. God has a plan and a purpose for your life. And the good news is nothing will stop God's plan. Nothing will stop God's purpose. You may get off course. You may go astray. God knew every bad turn and every bad decision that you would ever make. And he still sanctified you. You'll reach your destiny. You'll fulfill your purpose. Why? Because God approved of you in advance. And the church said,
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It's Regina Bell and God is good. Doing it for my buddy, Brother Wallace Dabney. I'm happy to report that Brother Wallace Dabney is home from the hospital and doing good, and he's praising the Lord with us this afternoon here at WOAD. Well, listen, we're getting ready for a big stage play, an outstanding stage play. It's called Redeemed, a stage play based on the true story of Tony Parker. Parker came into the world in chains, but he left redeemed, and the soul-stirring, life-changing drama is going to be happening over at the New Horizon Event Center on Saturday night, August the 1st, starting at 6:30 p.m. Tickets for this great stage play are only $35, so plan now to be there to see the great stage play Redeemed, a stage play based on the life, the true story of Tony Parker. You don't want to miss that great stage play. Right now, it's time for Bible Trivia. It's what we do every Sunday afternoon right here on WOAD between 1:30 and 2. And this week, we're giving away the book called The Bible and Life-Controlling Issues by Gary Black. Your chance to win that book is today. We give away a different book every month. So this month, we've been giving away the book by Gary Blackard, The Bible and Life-Changing Issues. I'm going to give this book away to the first five people who call with the correct answer to today's Bible trivia question. Here's today's Bible trivia question. According to the Bible, if you resist the devil, what will he do? According to the Bible, if you resist the devil, what will he do? If you can answer that Bible trivia question, call me right now at 601-746-1300. 601-746-1300. 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

say, maybe if you're going through anything, just leave it alone. 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

Gospel, 1300 AM, 103.5 FM, WOAD. One of our favorite new songs is Tracy Troy. There's one called Leave It Alone. As we always say, let go and let God. I like that a whole lot. Let me say good afternoon to all those tuned in that called and correctly answered the Bible trivia question. The Bible trivia question was, according to the Bible, if you resist the devil, what will he do? Well, the correct answer is he will flee from you. And you find that in James chapter 4, verse 7. We had four winners. Say congratulations, Sister Pamela Young. Say congratulations to my buddy, Evangelist Mary Reed. Now, you know Mary Reed, know her Bible. Not only did she call and tell me the correct answer, she also called and told me the specific Bible verse where you can find it as well. So congratulations to Evangelist Mary Reed. And got to say a special good afternoon and hello to Sister Judy Johnson Evans. She called with the correct answer as well, and as well as Sister Lou Sweet. So congratulations to Lou Sweet, Judy Johnson Evans, Evangelist Mary Reed, and Sister Pam Young. They all called with the correct Bible answer trivia question, and they all became instant winners right here on WOAD. So to wrap in tithes for Pastor Herb for a Sunday afternoon, we've had a great time hanging out with you. We do hope you'll come over and join us for the Fall Revival over at Greater White Chapel. Their Fall Revival will be held starting on Monday night, August the 17th. It'll run through Thursday night, August the 20th. The services begin at 7 p.m. each night. I'll be there. And I'll be there with an encouraging word live on Wednesday night, August the 19th. I'll be there for the 7 p.m. service on Wednesday night, August the 19th. We invite you to come by and enjoy an encouraging word live. The Greater White Chapel, located at 3649 Fontaine Avenue, right here in Jackson. It's Mother Rainey's church, and the pastor there is Reverend Marvin Booker. So we look forward to seeing you over at Greater White Chapel. Until next time, may God give you solutions to all your problems and answers to all your prayers. And as always, be encouraged.

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2: Good morning and welcome to Keep Hope Alive with Reverend Jesse Jackson. The views and opinions of this program are not necessarily the views of this station, but strictly of our host and his guest. To speak with Reverend Jackson live, call toll-free 1-866-594-HOPE. That's 1-866-594-4673. And now, the Reverend Jesse Jackson.

0: Let's talk about that. But we've got someone who's going to help us approach this a little bit more deeply. Shelby County, that's Memphis, the district attorney, Steve Gil Mulroy. Well, he published an op-ed piece in USA Today that really has a lot of people talking. Because he said, you know, he went to a seminar because he wanted to be better as a DA. And then he found out, wait a minute, these police are trained to be violent. That's right. They justify the homicides committed by police officers against an Eric Garner, a George Floyd. We want to hear from him because we've had more than 1,000 people per year killed by the police, more than 2,000 in 2025, more than 600 in 2026. More than 80,000 have been seriously injured. There's something going on here. We need to talk about it. Call us at 1-866-594-HOPE, 1-866-594-4673. And let's talk about what happened with Corey Ruiz. What's happening in America today? Are our police being trained? Are they being trained to be violent? Is the justice system stacked against people who get shot by the police? Back with more of Keep Hope Alive with Reverend Jesse Jackson. I'm Santita Jackson. Back in a moment.
1: Your opinion counts. 1-866-594-HOPE. That's 1-866-594-4673.
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0: 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Call 1-866-594-HOPE. That's 1-866-594-4673.
1: Hey, everybody. Keep Hope Alive with Reverend Jesse Jackson. I am Santita Jackson. It's a joy to be with you today. We've got a lot to talk about, We've had these police shootings, and they don't stop. We have more than 1,000 per year in the United States, and it really is rooted in something else. And we have a brave district attorney from Shelby County, Memphis, Tennessee, Steve Mulroy, who wrote a compelling op-ed piece that I urge all of you to read. I'll be sending it out on my social media, and you should send it out on yours, because he helps us to see that there's a lot more to this than meets the eye. Sometimes, you know, you get called a conspiracist. No, there is a plan. You know, people in professions attend seminars to get better at what it is that they do. So he attended a seminar to get better at what he does as a district attorney. And he was shocked by the findings, just absolutely shocked. He said, wait a minute, there's something else going on here. Our police officers are being trained to be violent. I mean, in fact, people are laughing about it. It's an op-ed published in USA Today, and the title is, Your Local Police May Be Trained for Violence They Shouldn't Be. DA Mulroy, welcome to the show. How are you?
2: Oh, I'm fine. Good morning. Glad to be here.
1: It's a joy to have you here with us today. What did you assert in this? I mean, let me just start off with what you wrote. Let's begin there. Apparently, the police killing of George Floyd in Minneapolis was justifiable. So was the police killing of Eric Garner in New York City. You said, I learned these surprising conclusions during a week-long use of force training for law enforcement by Force Science, a private company hired by many law enforcement agencies across the country. I was there in my capacity as the elected district attorney of Memphis and Shelby County, Tennessee. As DA, I often have to make decisions about whether to prosecute police officer-involved killing. So I could better evaluate those cases. I wanted to get educated firsthand on what kind of training law enforcement officers receive. One thing I learned was a DA can't prevent police killings if the police are trained to kill. Wow. Tell us about this week-long seminar, this week-long training.
2: Yes. Law enforcement officials or officers from across Tennessee, about 100 or so, gathered in Nashville for a training that was sponsored by the Tennessee Bureau of Investigation. They had hired this private company, Force Science, which I didn't know much about at the time, but learned about later on. And they provided a training. And over the course of 3 or so days, I was given this training. And the training actually shocked me. Like I said, they had the most controversial cases, including George Floyd in Minneapolis and Eric Garner in New York City, and said that they were justified. They taught if a suspect says, I can't breathe, that means they can breathe. They showed example after example of cases, and always the conclusion was that the police use of force was justified. They never showed a single case.

0: case in which they cast any doubt on the use of police force. The most they'd ever say would be that the optics were bad. And it was very concerning. There was a siege mentality attitude. One instructor said that we don't teach morality anymore, and there are sociopaths out there, and they're all out to get the police, so you have to be ready to use force at any moment. Like I said, it was very concerning. And one of the things that I think found particularly problematic was there was science that was being taught to them that I think was used to justify the use of force. Sanjita, there's a well-recognized medical condition called positional asphyxia. It's when a person is restrained in such a way that it restricts the ability of the person to breathe and they die as a result. That's what caused the death of George Floyd in Minneapolis. Well, they taught that positional asphyxia was a myth. On the other hand, there is a medical condition that is a myth that sometimes police talk about called excited delirium. Excited delirium is supposedly a situation where the suspect has superhuman strength, feels no pain, and dies suddenly and inexplicably. It is often used to justify improper uses of force or improper deaths of people in custody. Well, they taught that excited delirium was a real thing and could excuse many types of police uses of forces. Well, as I say in my op-ed, excited delirium has been dismissed as not a real thing by the American Medical Association, the World Health Organization, and a lot of other reputable medical organizations. So the idea that the police are being taught that excited delirium is real, but positional asphyxia is not, obviously, it can lead to, I think, some real tragedies. I think at one point, just to give you a sense of the tone of this training, Sanjita, one of the instructors just suggested that just get them into the ambulance and let them die there, a comment that was made to great laughter in the room. Overall, I got a very, very bad feeling about this training. And what I did afterwards was research this company. And I found out that the company is nationally prominent, but also nationally controversial. Several different police agencies have discontinued using them because of the controversy. And Sanjita, after this article that I published came out in USA Today, I was contacted by several different national use of force experts who thanked me for raising the issue and showed me a scientific paper that they had published in which they looked at the scientific papers, so-called scientific papers that this company had put out, and basically said they were pseudoscience.
1: So what does that mean?
0: Well, it means you use the cloak of supposed scientific inquiry to justify things that really are not justifiable. So, you know, there are these rules like, you know, if someone is within 21 feet of you, then it's okay to shoot them if they are showing any kinds of aggression because they can, you know, somebody can move 21 feet towards the officer in more time than it takes to unholster their weapon. And, you know, these rules don't necessarily bear real scientific scrutiny. So, you know, what we're talking about is things that really shouldn't be accepted by the broader scientific community and aren't accepted by the broader scientific community, but are couched in scientific terms to give it extra weight to justify uses of force that are probably not justifiable. One of these experts shared with me a New York Times expose that came out in 2025, last year, about the controversy about this company. And it really gave me some real concern, because this company is doing this type of training to law enforcement officers across my state of Tennessee, and indeed across the country. Now, I want to be clear, Sanjita, I did not say in my USA Today op-ed, and I'm not saying now, that all police are bad or all police use of force is bad or that all police training is bad. What I am saying is that this particular company is nationally prominent, is used to train law enforcement officers, like I said, across the United States, and has some real problems. And I think we need to raise the awareness of that, because, you know, as you said, there have been a spike in fatal police use of force incidents, particularly as federal agents, ICE agents, National Guard are, you know, being deployed in big cities around the country. And it's a good time for us to take a step back and look in detail about what kind of training police officers are given. You know, I'll tell you this. You mentioned before correctly that over 1,000 people in the United States are killed by police every year. Now, I believe, and as I said in my USA Today op-ed, the vast majority of those killings are justified. Sometimes police do need to use deadly force. But when they are not justified, I think it's fair to inquire, what was it about their training that led the police astray?
1: What is it about the training that leads them astray? I mean, look, we have to look at, I think we have to be honest and look at the roots of policing, right? It was slave catching.
0: Yes.
1: It's always been, it's never been friendly. That having been said, it seems like we've taken a turn. You know, when I was a little girl, a long time ago, they were officers of the peace. Now, mind you, in the Black community, it was always different. But something has happened generally. I mean, de-escalation. You said that the instructors mocked the idea of de-escalation. I think that's why we have Corey Ruiz and all of these other people who get killed. I mean, to get shot three times in the head, point-blank range, when someone has been subdued.
0: There are different ways of doing training, there are different ways of doing policing, right? And so, you know, there is a term that is used in law enforcement called community policing, you know, which was in vogue in decades past, where the, you know, the police are walking around the neighborhood, they get to know everybody in the neighborhood, they're seen as people that are helpful, they're, you know, as opposed to an occupying force. And then, you know, in recent decades, there's been reporting about, you know, some police trainings and some police departments evoking more of a warrior ethos, a warrior mentality, in which, you know, you are to be on your guard at all times, because, you know, you're kind of an occupying force in hostile territory. And, you know, obviously we want more of the former and less of the latter. We don't want police that are on edge and, you know, starting out from the very, very beginning of every encounter, hyper aggressive. And, you know, we want them to be taught to use de-escalation tactics wherever possible and use force as a last resort. Now, I'm not saying that isn't being taught by many police officers across the country, including in my own city and county. Ideally, that is what police are being taught, to use de-escalation. But I didn't see any emphasis on de-escalation in the training that I attended. And like I said, that company trains a lot of law enforcement officers across the country. So we need to take a good look and make sure that the right kind of training is being given to law enforcement, and do what we can to prevent police killings. You know, in my experience, there are many police shootings that are justifiable. There are a few that are not, and then there are some that may not be actually illegal, but perhaps were preventable had the right type of de-escalation tactics been used. And like I said, it all goes back to training.
1: We're talking with Shelby County and Memphis DA, Steve Mulroy, about this op-ed piece. It really is quite compelling, quite frankly. It is in USA Today. It was there this week. Your local police may be trained for violence. They shouldn't be. And a lot of us are really trying to wrap our minds around and wrap our arms around all of these police shootings, because, you know, they were not wearing body cameras in Madison. Many of us thought that that was just something that happens everywhere. No, it does not. And of course, you had bystanders who, District Attorney Mulroy, so many Americans of every background. We saw this with Renee Good. We saw this with Alex Pretty. This is red, yellow, black, brown, and white. It's more likely to happen to black people, of course, more likely to happen to Latino people. The darker you are, the more likely you are to be a target. No question about that. But it's something that's hitting everybody. And so now everybody, when they see an encounter with the police, someone, just a citizen, someone, people pull out their phones. They've become citizen journalists. And that's how we have seen this killing from so many angles. And it has been so disturbing to people. I mean, it lets
0: you've
1: know.
0: Raised
1: yes, please.
0: Yeah, you've raised a couple of good points there. One is, like I said, although the vast majority of deadly uses of force by police, I believe, are in fact justified by the circumstances, there is definitely a racial disparity to them. And you are more likely to have that kind of deadly encounter with police if you are a person of color, especially if you are a young black male. And that, of course, is concerning. And then the other important point is, yes, we have the technology nowadays for everybody engaged in regular routine policing to have body cams. And I think, you know, that should be the case. And it is regrettable when we have these fatal encounters where the law enforcement people are not wearing body cams, because it's much harder to figure out exactly what happened. And you're correct. Nowadays, with, you know, everyone having a camera in their cell phone, a lot of times we do have the citizen video, like happened in the George Floyd case, and that's great. But you can't count on that. And that's why it's important for police to wear body cams. And in these instances, like the one you mentioned, and there have been a few recently in my own town of Memphis where the federal agents involved were not wearing body cams, I think it's regrettable. It seems to me that if you're either a local law enforcement official officer, or you're a federal officer that's been deployed to do routine policing, as is, you know, happening in Memphis right now, is happening in DC right now, it's happened in other cities across the country, there should be an expectation that the officer wears a body cam.
1: What do we do when you don't have the body cam? I mean, because now that this becomes a problem, why wouldn't you have a body cam? That's my question. Just why would anyone want to have that? Because to me, that helps the police as much as it helps everybody else.
0: You are exactly right. It helps the police just as much as it helps the citizen. It helps, frankly, it helps people like me who have to investigate the shooting and decide whether a prosecution is warranted. There's really no reason not to have the body cam. And I think, you know, in 2026, we've got the technology where it's very easy to do.

0: Are you still there?
1: Absolutely, I'm
0: Hello.
1: still here. Yes.
0: Oh, okay.
1: I was just letting people know that we're still speaking with you. And I'd just like to know, how do we proceed? Because it's when you've taken us behind the veil into this seminar. And quite frankly, it's stunning. You know, it's stunning that people laugh about someone, take someone into the ambulance to die. I mean, it's like, what kind of atmosphere? Who are
0: Yeah,
1: these
0: no.
1: people? Because it seems like that now there's a profit motive in arresting people.
0: Yes. Well, it's a good question. I thought that by sort of sounding the alarm, maybe law enforcement agencies around the country would take a look at whether they're using this company or whether they're using trainings that are similar. And if so, then they need to rethink that. And we need to take a look at training that properly emphasizes de-escalation and preventive measures so that deadly force is not required to be used. I think we need to require that any law enforcement officer that is engaged in routine policing wear a body cam and have the body cam on at all times. I think we ought to take a look at the legal doctrine of qualified immunity, which is an entirely judge-made-up doctrine that makes it very difficult for the families of those harmed, even in unjustified, even in illegal law enforcement encounters, to sue and get relief. Those at a minimum, we should be doing those things.
1: When is it justified to shoot someone? I mean, we heard this with Breonna Taylor. It was, it seems like it's justifiable to choke someone.
0: Yeah,
1: It
0: well,
1: just.
0: the legal standard is pretty clear. Whenever a law enforcement official reasonably perceives an imminent threat of death or serious bodily harm to themselves, to another officer, or to another civilian,
1: No.
0: it has to be imminent,
1: Hold that
0: then
1: thought.
0: they are able to use deadly force.
1: Hold that thought. We'll be right back with more of Keep Hope Alive with Reverend Jesse Jackson. I'm Santita Jackson, back in just a moment.

0: 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That's 1-866-594-4673.
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0: Hey, everybody. Keep Up Alive with Reverend Jesse Jackson. I'm Santita Jackson. We've been talking with Shelby County and Memphis District Attorney Steve Mulroy. I was struck by this op-ed piece that I saw on USA Today. Your local police may be trained for violence. They shouldn't be. And with the backdrop of Corey Ruiz, his killing, three shots to the head, point-blank range. Now, we're still investigating what happened. But we have citizen journalists now who, because the police didn't have body cams, and even if they had, people pull out these phones. I don't care where you are, who you are, you pull out the phone because you just want to bear witness to what happens here when you're seeing someone apprehended, arrested, shot. And there are a lot of questions that we have, but what I think what you did, D.A. Mulroy, is something that is really stunning. And some people, I'm sure, in your profession would say, what have you done? Because what you did was take people behind the veil. When you went to this training, this week-long use of force training for law enforcement from Force Science, this, which is a private company, which is interesting, because one would think that with this in the system, we wouldn't have this mix of the public and the private. You know, the public is not for profit. The private is for profit, right? And what was surprising to you about their attitude toward those who are arrested? Well, or those who, you know, like might be in the eyes of the crosshairs of the law?
1: Right. As this particular training that I attended, I thought there was a cavalier attitude about the use of force. They mocked the idea of de-escalation. They mocked the idea of having a trained mental health person respond to, you know, mental health calls. And I was also surprised by the reaction of some to the piece. I think it was mischaracterized by some in the law enforcement community as me saying that all or most police uses of force were unjustified. I wasn't saying that, or that all or most police trainings on use of force were problematic. I wasn't saying that either. I, you know, acknowledge fully that police have a hard job and that many of them are forced to make split-second decisions under stressful situations where, you know, lives are at stake, their lives are at stake. It's not an easy job by any means. But at the same time, the training that I attended was deeply problematic, and we can't turn our eyes away from that. We need to examine it and, I think, stop the use of that kind of training across the country and make sure that, you know, the training that we do provide to police properly emphasizes de-escalation and the need to try to do things to prevent the use of force in the first place. Because, like I said, you know, although the vast majority of police uses of force, of your deadly force, are justified, some are not. And then there's also this third category where maybe the law wasn't broken, but it was preventable. You know, there is this doctrine that's referred to out there called police created danger, where the police unnecessarily put themselves in harm way, and then that requires them to quickly have to make a decision to use deadly force. And even though it may not be illegal, it was preventable. So there's absolutely nothing wrong with raising up the idea of the need to improve police training on use of force. That's not an attack on police. It's not inconsistent with the recognition that police have a hard job and often have to make split-second decisions in stressful situations. But it is a recognition that our police use of training nationally could maybe use some improvement.
0: I'm wondering, before I bring our other guests on to respond to what they've heard from you, does force have to be deadly? I mean, can it be can it be disabling? You know, because
1: it can be.
0: I mean, yes. Seems to me that the governing philosophy is something mm-hmm. that is problematic for me. That, you know, we shoot to kill when you can, before someone has been tried. Help me to understand that.
1: And this is important, and, you know, and you know, sort of it, by way of defense of law enforcement and law enforcement training, it is pretty standard for law enforcement to be taught about what's called the continuum of force. So, you know, you first give a sharp verbal command to get the situation under control if that's necessary, and then there are less lethal methods like chemical agents or tasers. There is, physical restraint. And then, the last in the continuum is the use of deadly force, actually shooting someone. And you are not supposed to use that last resort, the deadly force, unless there's a reasonable fear of imminent death or serious bodily harm, either to that officer, to a fellow officer, or to one of the innocent civilians. And only when that standard is met does the law allow police to use deadly force. So they are trained to use less lethal alternatives wherever that's possible. Unfortunately, many times it's not possible in a situation in which, a suspect is brandishing either a firearm or a knife or something in a threatening manner, the police have no choice but to use deadly force. And the law recognizes that, but not always. There are alternatives on the right set of facts.
0: Well, I'm a layperson, so I'm not in that situation. I would just think that if someone is brandishing a knife, you shoot them in the arm. They would drop the knife.
1: So many people think that, and yeah. I think it's understandable to think mm-hmm. that. What police are trained, though, is that in that split second, there's a risk that you might miss. And so they are trained if they have to shoot, right? And hopefully the vast majority of the time you don't have to shoot, but when you do have to shoot, they are trained to shoot towards the center of the body because that's the easiest target. And in that situation, when your life is at stake, they don't want you to miss.
0: We're talking with Shelby County DA, Memphis DA, Steve Mulroy, about this tremendous piece that he wrote after having attended a week-long training session on use of force. Your local police may be trained for violence. They shouldn't be. Let me find out from you, Attorney Robert Petillo, what are your thoughts? Because this was a tremendous piece, and he's, of course, not arguing for you not to disable police from using deadly force. But he said there's something that has gone awry. What are your thoughts, Robert?
2: Oh, I think that from 2020, from the George Floyd summer, we made tremendous progress that then got thwarted on the turn of a dime. Essentially, when the new administration came in, we saw not just a change in the federal policy. So if you're talking about the federal directives that are coming down from the FBI, if you're talking about the priorities of the Department of Justice, if you're talking about conversations or speeches that have been done with fraternal orders of police and police organizations, there's been this move towards law and order, the remilitarization of our police departments, and a quiet acquiescence to an uptick in police brutality. We've heard the President of the United States say, rough them up a little bit as you're putting them in the car. Don't protect their heads as you're arresting people. That's okay to essentially have a militarized police force nationwide. And you combine that with what we're seeing from federal law enforcement with ICE, where people are being shot on a regular basis at this point in time, run down with cars, the extreme violence we're seeing in service of reducing crime rates nationally. I think we as a nation have taken our eyes off the ball when it comes to the progress that was being made towards restorative justice. And when you have a society that does not prioritize restorative justice, you're not going to have a government to prioritize that also either. We have to return to a conversation on what exactly is the best way to secure communities and neighborhoods, and how can we both not live in fear of either criminals or our government. But at the same time, we have a community aspect to it that part of the reason we saw society change its mind on criminal justice reform was we started doing no cash bail, diversion programs for young people, and people started running amok, smash and grabs, teen takeovers, et cetera, in very large public ways, more so. That when that can be the headline on social media, when that can be the byline on Fox News, it changes public perception. So we have to work at this from a multifaceted approach. But if you have leadership at the top that doesn't believe in this, it's very hard to push up from the ground up.
0: Hmm. We have got Attorney Tanya Woods from the West Side Justice Center in Chicago, fresh off of another radio show with my dear colleague, Daryl Dennard. This op-ed piece to me was, it was quite stunning because, you know, as I shared earlier with DA Mulroy, most of us don't know that you all continue to go to training, that you're always trying to really continue to hone your skills. But when the headline was, your local police may be trained for violence and they shouldn't be. And it was, I think, what I found from one of the things that was so off-putting as I was sharing with DA Mulroy, who's still here, was it seemed the coarseness, the callousness with which this private company thought of the people who've allegedly committed a crime. It's like allegedly is out the window. You know, everyone on the ground is a judge, jury, and executioner. What do you make of this? You know, they just threw so many things under the bus. They mocked the idea of de-escalation. They laughed about putting people, one instructor jokingly, and everybody else in the room was laughing that, well, not everyone, but a lot of people were, that police should just put them in an ambulance and let them die there. Ouch. Attorney Tanya Woods.
3: Horrific, disgusting, inhumane is how I would describe the comments that I read. Thank you so much for allowing me to join this very important conversation. But sadly, for so many of us who are legal professionals in this space, these are not words or sentiments that we have not heard before. And when we raise the alarm and try to bring public attention, we are called alarmists. We are vilified and marginalized as hysterical advocates. We as people who are trying to raise this issue are called everything but a child of God. And so to see someone in a position that my colleague was in the human container that he takes, writing about things that we know about in other spaces but are not widely publicized, it does give us some moment of pause, not only because of the content of what was included in those remarks and how horrific it is to know, but hopefully that people who read an article like that or the next time they hear commentary about what's being taught or what practices are being upheld in law enforcement spaces, that they'll think twice about the next prosecutor, that they think twice about the next attorney general that they elect. They'll think twice about the next person that they elect to hold public office and whether or not those persons that they elect to serve their interests are in more alignment with what the words that we have been talking about now and the sentiments that we're talking about now or not. Because that's really where the change comes, is when people not only become enraged, but so enraged and so off-put that they then take that power to the ballot box and elect public officials who will say, no more are we going to stand for this kind of not only training that exists for law enforcement, but I hate to tell you, we as attorneys and people who sit on the bench, we also must undergo continuous training. And unfortunately, we see old opinions and old ways of doing business still prevalent in some courtrooms, still prevalent in the minds of some of our district attorneys and state prosecutors. And so this is not only relegated to law enforcement, but then we begin to also recognize how practices like this are upheld because there are other people in other spaces of power that also feel similarly. So it's a wonder that a Black person can even survive from day to day and walk out their house and come back alive with this kind of systematic discrimination and oppression that's taking place behind the scenes.
0: You know, and DA Mulroy, this is all happening, as you pointed out, as we've seen a spike overall of this kind of police shootings. More than 80,000 people a year are seriously injured. I mean, you brought out the numbers. I mean, and mapping police violence does a tremendous job, literally day after day, tracking all this information. Where do we go from here? I mean, what do we do? Do we need to look at a new way of policing, a new way of enforcing the law, of looking at people? Because, you know, police officers are human beings. And when you know people, you tend to understand people and you treat them differently. than people who are alien mm-hmm. to you, right?
1: Mm-hmm.
0: Which I
1: right.
0: think has been part of the genius of community policing. I remember Officer mm-hmm. Fridley when I was a little girl, right?
1: Mm-hmm.
0: You know,
1: right.
0: And
1: right.
0: That was a long, long time ago. But this is something, you know, it seems like you said that there was a siege mentality. And I can say that Black people feel like we are under siege in our own communities, mm-hmm. in our own homes, quite literally. That's what happened to Breonna Taylor. She was at home.
1: Mm-hmm.
0: She was at
1: right.
0: home. I mean, and this mm-hmm. happens over and over and over again. I mean, how can this be corrected?
1: I think most police do want to be officer friendly. Most police do not want to be an occupying force. And, you know, by in terms of, you know, corrections, we, you know, like I said before, we need to take a good look at the police training and making sure that they do, in fact, emphasize de-escalation and are not given to the toxicity of the training that I attended. We need to make sure that, you know, police are required to have body cams on for their own protection as well as the protection of the public. So we, you know, have the best chance as possible of finding out exactly what happened in all police use of force incidents. I think we, like I said before, we need to change the legal doctrine of qualified immunity that makes it hard to hold police departments accountable when they do go astray in civil court. And you know, those are just for starters. And you know, I think we, at the same time, you know, we need to recognize, like you yourself said, police are human beings. You know, the vast majority of them are out there trying to do their best. And like I said, they sometimes have to make split second decisions under stressful circumstances where they themselves or their colleagues are in danger. You know, we can recognize that police use of force often is justified, but at the same time, when it is not justified, we need to be able to hold the police departments accountable, and we need to figure out what went wrong and how can we improve training so that the use of force becomes less and less necessary going forward.
0: But does it
3: happen? And I would offer yes. mm-hmm. To my colleague that I think we take even a step back further. Certainly there are people who believe in a complete abolitionist, you know, and a complete overhaul of the system. But for the moment, if we say that there's possible reform, I think there's a moment where we have to step back and ask ourselves, what is policing actually for? Because all too often, the people who are on the wrong end of aggressive policing do not feel as though it is for peacekeeping. But there are a vast majority of people in certain communities that feel as though policing is for the protection and the safekeeping of property, property that doesn't necessarily belong to them, but that belongs to people who are in power, who are wealthy, and that it is not actually for the safekeeping of themselves and their communities. Because all too often when there is harm being, you know, conducted between members of a community that's over police, it takes minutes and if not hours to get help sometimes. But if there are certain, you know, you make a phone call for another reason, if a shopkeeper, let's say, says, you know, somebody's lurking outside my store, then immediately there are four SUVs that descend upon that shop. So we've got to ask ourselves, not only on a micro level, but as a society, what is the purpose actually of policing? And it cannot be a blanket answer. We actually have to drill down and ask that of ourselves as individuals so that we can get to that larger societal. As Santita pointed out, there was a time that we thought of police officers as part of the community, as a way of keeping practices of keeping the law, not only as it's codified, and we can talk about whether the law actually works well or not for certain groups, but let's just assume for a moment that the codified law is for the benefit of all. Then that law enforcement officer was working in cooperation and in tandem and in community. Mm-hmm. And so as people are thinking about now, we keep us safe because that officer or that law enforcement is no longer seen as part of the community or as part of the fabric of the tapestry of law that keeps us all safe, that keeps us all in community with each other. The other option part of that too, when we look back at what is policing for, is we must ask ourselves not only what is it for, but how we do it. The continuous use of violence only creates more violence. The continual isolation of people who are incarcerated when they run afoul of our codified laws, keeping them separate from their communities, only continues to dig deeper down in this system of us, you know, continuing to be at odds with one another and not working in harmony with each other.
0: Sure, sure. Well, you know, I mean, we have a lot of questions. We need some answers. And I think we're going to have to change our intentionality. But I have to tell you, we are so honored that you've been with us this morning. Shelby County District Attorney Steve Mulroy, thank you for helping us to think very, very deeply about who's doing the training and what their intentions are. How the police are being trained, because I don't think that people go onto the force, for the most part, wanting to hurt people. Back with more right now here on Keep Up Alive with Reverend Jesse Jackson. I'm Santita Jackson. Back in just a moment.
4: Coming up, we'll have closing thoughts from Reverend Jesse Jackson right here on Keep Hope Alive.
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Mississippi Valley, Alcorn, Tuskegee, Langston, Talladega, Grambling, University of Arkansas, Pine Bluff, the hometown zone, Jackson State, and for the first time ever in Jackson, Mississippi, Bethune-Cookman. 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
1: 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It's a timely recap of the news of the day that affect all of us. 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
4: Second hour of Keep Hope Alive with Reverend Jesse Jackson. 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Back in just a moment. Thank you for listening to Keep Hope Alive with Reverend Jesse Jackson. 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
4: 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That's 1-866-594-4673. And now, the Reverend Jesse Jackson. Hey, everybody. Keep Hope Alive with Reverend Jesse Jackson. I am Santita Jackson. Some of you have wondered why I keep his name there because, well, it has been his show. And what I'm trying to do is continue this show in Reverend Jackson's spirit. And so I thank you for working with us as we continue to grow and keep hope alive and the show alive. Thank you, thank you, thank you. Everybody, we've been talking about Corey Ruiz. We've all been disturbed by the videos that we have seen proliferating online of this young man shot 3 times in the head when he had been subdued. It's been a lot to see. The Madison, Wisconsin police are not mandated to wear body cams, and they were not wearing them. But just given the space that we're in, people pull out their phones when they see someone being apprehended. They just pull them out. They want to know, or they want to ensure that there's a witness, that things will go well. Well, they did not go well on that particular day. But, you know, it is in this context that I think it's particularly striking, that the district attorney for Shelby County and Memphis, Steve Mulroy, wrote this tremendous piece in USA Today. It's an op-ed in which he says, your local police may be trained for violence. They shouldn't be. Now, he was at a week-long training on use of force. Professionals go to these seminars all the time to hone their skills. And he was shocked by what he saw. And so, because some people have been mischaracterizing him, skewing his remarks one way or another, we wanted to hear from him today.

0: Yes, and thank you for the question. And also thank you for having me on the show to shine a light on this very important topic. And I very much appreciate it. And just to be clear, I think my USA Today op-ed has been mischaracterized. I believe that the vast majority of law enforcement people are people of good faith who are trying to do the best they can and often have to make split-second decisions under trying circumstances. And nothing in my op-ed was inconsistent with that. I was not saying that most police uses of force are unjustified. I think the opposite is true. Nor was I saying that most use of force training is problematic. But I am saying this, that the training that I attended, which was from a nationally prominent company that has trained many, many law enforcement officers throughout my state of Tennessee and throughout the country, was deeply problematic. That the training, as detailed in my op-ed, was sort of a siege mentality type of training, which mocked the idea of de-escalation and having mental health counselors accompany police on mental health calls. Never pointed to any instance of an improper use of force, justified problematic uses of force like the George Floyd in Minneapolis and Eric Garner and New York City, and got the science, I think, materially wrong. And, you know, it's important that we shine a light on that and make sure that police are given the proper type of use of force training. And my own experience does not give me confidence.
1: Where do we go from here? What would you like to see happen in these seminars? Do you want to see more private companies guiding public servants? Or should this be more in-house? Or should there be more of a mix?
0: Oh, I do like the idea of in-house training. I do think that you know, I think people should a second look at the use of this particular company, because it is a nationally controversial company for the reasons that I outlined in my article. I think that, you know, body cams should be routinely used by all law enforcement officers who engage in routine law enforcement operations. You know, I think there should probably be some national standards for use of force training that we ought to take a look at. And that's, you know, I think that's the bare minimum. And by no means am I the nation's foremost expert on this. I'm just a district attorney who has to do his job and took this training. But I've been contacted by national use of force experts who have pointed out the problems with this particular company. And it is, like I said, a nationally prominent company. And I think, you know, those types of experts need to be consulted in the content of law enforcement use of force training that occurs throughout the United States.
1: Shelby County District Attorney, Memphis District Attorney, Steve Mulroy, I'm so glad that you were able to join us this morning, and we thank you. And just know that anytime you want to come back, you have a home here on the Keep Hope Alive with Reverend Jesse Jackson Show.
0: Well, thank you so much, and God bless.
1: God bless you. God bless you. More of Keep Hope Alive with Reverend Jesse Jackson. What do you think about this, about police being trained by private companies and DAs being trained by private companies? Remember, these private companies are for profit, although they are getting your tax dollars. What do you think about that? What do you think about what they're telling our public servants to do? I mean, laughing about putting someone in an ambulance to die. No, just put them in there to die. Saying the de-escalation, you don't need it. What do you think about that? They're saying that we are training, creating moral psychopaths. You know, we need to punish people. Wow. What do you think about that? Mocking the idea of de-escalation. I mean, that is what has happened with Eric Garner and George Floyd. They felt that the prosecutions of the officers accused of killing Floyd and Garner were witch hunts. The chokehold used to kill Garner had nothing to do with his death, despite medical examiners' conclusions, stating that that is what happened. They said, no. The chokeholds, your concerns are overblown. Wow. What do you think? These people are dying because they had a pre-existing condition, not because they were choked to death. Wow. One instructor, he wrote, jokingly

0: suggested to great laughter that police should just put them in an ambulance and let them die there. Come on, you guys. 1-866-594-HOPE. 1-866-594-4673. Is that what happened to Corey Ruiz? Is that what happened? Yes, he did stab the officer in the arm. That is what we hear from the reports. The reports are incomplete. That having been said, to shoot him three times in the head at point-blank range when he has been subdued by several officers, was that correct? 866-594-HOPE, 866-594-4673. Coming up, John Nichols joins the panel today here on Keep Hope Alive with Reverend Jesse Jackson. I'm Santita Jackson, back in just a moment.
1: Your opinion counts. 1-866-594-HOPE. That's 1-866-594-4673.
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3: 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And I would like to take a moment to thank each and every one of you who get up on Sunday morning and turn on your radio at 7:30 on WOAD, one of the best radio stations in the nation, and listen to our broadcast. I pray that something we pray, sing, a scripture we talk about would perk the hearts of those that don't know the Lord and come to the realization that God has the best train going and you can't do better than serving God.
0: I tried to prosecute police when he felt it necessary, but he said, you know, look, all deadly force is sometimes it is necessary. And okay, now some of us would argue differently, but that having been said, he said, now when you go to these private seminars, the one that I went to was shocking to me because they are training police officers to be violent. They're telling us that it's okay to choke someone to death. That de-escalation is something that we need to really push back upon. You know, when you start hearing that, he walked away shocked, and he said, I've got to write about it. And to be fair, he is a prosecutor. He said, my words have been mischaracterized because I do believe that, you know, that deadly force is necessary sometimes. That having been said, he said, but is it necessary all the time? No. You know, that's something that we've got to look at and talk about today, particularly given what has happened with Corey Ruiz in Madison, Wisconsin. I have a couple minutes for you because I brought John Nichols, who is in Madison, Wisconsin, of course, from The Nation magazine. I want to hear just what he is seeing and hearing and feeling in Madison, Wisconsin. But before we do, before you go, Attorney Tanya Woods, the head of the West Eye Justice Center, your thoughts on this?
10: Thank you so much, Santita. My heart is heavy with my colleague, Ben Crump. And I say that because he is the attorney that has been tapped to handle and assist the family of Corey Ruiz as well as Nolan Wells. So here we have, again, our young men falling to their deaths at the hands of law enforcement, the very same law enforcement that's supposed to serve and protect. And it's really not just a commentary about law enforcement and the collusion of so many for-profit industries that make up the prison pipeline that generationally, you know, oppress people of color. But it's also about, you know, us thinking about where are we as human beings these days? We are so far from serving and protecting. We are so far from restoring justice. We are so far from removing access to fair and just systems that to say we have lost our way is an understatement. And so when I see yet another death of a young person or any person at the hands of law enforcement, the depths of my pain for the family that's grieving, but more that there are still those who are with mouth and indeed justifying horrific acts of violence. How can we even begin to expect young people to learn how to resolve disputes in a nonviolent way? How can we expect homeowners and landowners and property owners to protect their belongings with something other than a gun if constantly we are seeing the only way to any type of accountability is the use of force, and in so many instances, the use of deadly force. The end does not seem to be near. So to suggest that we just need better training for law enforcement only scratches the surface. We need a complete introspection and reflection of what we are using law enforcement to do and for whom. And so this is why you hear communities saying so much, we keep us safe. Corey Ruiz's daughter is quoted as saying, how am I supposed to call a police officer if I'm in help, in need of help in the future when the very same police officers killed my father. That is coming from a 13-year-old girl who is being shown violence begets violence. And regardless of what bad acts may have been perpetrated by her father in the past, which gets brought up over and over again, in this moment where a person is fleeing a scene, where he is being followed by police for potentially maybe breaking into a car, or we're talking about property, how does that then justify shooting somebody in the back? I mean, how does the actual use of force match the alleged crime is what is so baffling to me. Mm. So to think about, you know, how we are training our law enforcement is just part and parcel, just a small fraction of what we really should be thinking about as humans, as individuals that are living in society, as people who are merely trying to make a way out of no way. This continues to seem like more of the same, and it only gets worse.
0: John Nichols, you are in Madison, Wisconsin. It seems that this is mm-hmm. something that has shaken your city. What is going on? What happened? How did he get shot three times in the head at point blank range? How did that happen? What happened?
11: Well, let me affirm everything that's been said here so far, and particularly some of what my good colleague was just saying a moment ago. The fact of the matter is that I think in Madison, there is a broad sentiment that this is a death that did not need to occur. And you begin with that basic premise. And as the DA was saying, there are circumstances, and I think they are very few, but there are circumstances where, of course, you know, things go to a level that is beyond what we would like. But in this case, as Congressman Mark Pocan, who represents Madison and the surrounding areas, said, I don't think property crimes, if there were property crimes, come with a death penalty. And so you begin with that basic premise that whatever Corey Ruiz was doing or not doing on that day, there was an altercation with the police. It was tense. There's no question of that. But the notion that a police officer would shoot three times, apparently at the head of an individual who was on the ground, even if there was a wrestling going on or some, you know, if there was complexity there, and in such situations, there's often complexity. But the notion that that can somehow be justified, I don't think is accepted broadly by the community. And as a result, you have seen some of the largest mass demonstrations in Madison history. Madison is a city that has a lot of demonstrations, very, very large ones, about war and peace, economic justice and racial justice. And but there's been a lot of presence on the streets, in the neighborhoods. And I think what's very striking about it is, and I don't think I'm new in saying this, there is a great deal of exhaustion, just exhaustion with the fact that, you know, having seen incidents like this before, including the killing 11 years ago of Tony Robinson, who was a young man who was shot and killed by a police officer just blocks from where this incident occurred. I think people like to believe that training and insight, time itself, leads police forces to get better, right? To get to a place where these things don't happen. Suddenly, I think in Madison, there is a sense that something's horribly awry and that something has to change. And I think that's what you're hearing from a lot of people. There's certainly a lot of folks on the streets who are saying justice for Corey Ruiz and for his family. But there are also a lot of people who are saying there just has to be a better set of protocols. And that includes the training issues. I was listening in. I came on early today and heard what the prosecutor from Memphis was saying. And I thought there was a great deal of insight there. I want to follow up on much of what he said. And I'll also note that, you know, I grew up in a prosecutor's family. My dad was a a court commissioner and an assistant district attorney, and was in the legal world for a very long time in the Staff Judge Advocates Corps in the Air Force. And one of the things that he taught me is that, and this was years ago, decades ago, that he saw people at very difficult times in their lives, and that his job was to make sure that they survived, and that they, if they needed help, that they got the help they needed, but that they came out of it whole, right? And I think we need a deep shift in the thinking of our police forces, of our prosecutors. I'm very glad today that the discussion has moved to prosecutors and to others, not just police officers on the street. And that shift in thinking, is how do you develop a training? How do you develop a set of protocols related to that, that makes sure that this doesn't happen every year or every few years or whatever period it does in particular towns, and more wholly that it doesn't happen on such a regular basis when we look at the whole country. And one final thing I'll say on it is I do think that we go back to some of the things that the Reverend Jackson said as he addressed these issues over the years. And that is that you can't delink all of this from so many injustices in our society, economic, social, racial injustice. And we as a society have ways to address so many of those injustices, to get people more education, more opportunity, more resources. In a country where our billionaires are spending most of their time trying to figure out when and how they will become trillionaires, we still have poverty in this country. We still have dislocation. We still have fundamental challenges. And that's a part, as Reverend Jackson taught me, and I know he taught you a long time ago, that that's a part of any discussion about all of this. Because if we don't create a more equitable society, a society where everybody has real opportunity, then so many challenges arise. And they become our focus as we lose sight of the fact of the injustice and the inequality.
0: You know, we have Darryl Jones, Attorney Darryl Jones here, who's a former prosecutor.
11: Yep.
0: Just, I know you got to leave at the bottom of the hour, but I would like for him to respond to what he's been hearing from you, you know, because he, of course, is a social justice advocate. And like the Johnny Cochran's and so many people, he became a prosecutor, understood the system, and came out and started defending people. Attorney Jones, when you see what, when you read what D.A. Mulroy has written, what he saw in this training, and how does it square with the kill? I mean, we've had more than 2,000 people were killed by the police last year, more than 600 who've been killed by the police already this year, more than 80,000 people were seriously injured by the police last year. I mean, something's got to give, Darryl. What's going on here?
12: Well, Fatina, good morning, and certainly good morning to John Nichols. Always great to listen to John and his insight. And I did have a chance as well to listen to Steve Mulroy, District Attorney Mulroy, as well. And as we were talking about, and the issue of training comes up, one of the things that we've got to keep in mind is that when the entity, the policing entity, that is contracting for someone to come in to train their officers, they know who they're contracting. So they knew what the entity, what the company was going to be teaching the officers. That's clear. They know this. You know, they just don't go blindly out and hire someone. But the messaging that the police entity is bringing in to train their officers, they know what they're bringing in. They know what they're bringing in. So, you know, I don't want folks to think that this is just, you know, something that just sort of happened and people didn't understand what that entity was. They're very intentional on who they bring in to train. And they certainly go through the steps of reviewing and doing the background, so they know what they're opening their officers up to. And I say that to say this, One of the things that folks also talk about, and I heard DA Mulroy talk about this, was in-house training could be preferred rather than bringing in these outside sources. Well, in-house training is fine, but if the people that are in the force have been trained on how to use force first and not de-escalation, that's not going to address the issue. So if you have a police force that's in place that has been improperly trained, we know that when we go through the numbers that that de-escalation training for the typical police department pales in comparison to the number of hours that they have with use of force. It pales in comparison. So they're not pushed on de-escalation. They are pushed on the use of force. So when we start talking about in-house training and the training sources, the way and the methods that are going to be used to train officers is going to be the training that the trainer is now using. So if the trainer was trained on the use of force and minimized the training on de-escalation, that's what they're going to be teaching their forces. So I think that when we start getting into these issues, that we've got to really be careful with regards to in-house training. But I think the screening of, if it's a contractual company that's outside, the screening and knowing what you're bringing in to teach these officers matches what you want to have happen. Because ultimately, and I'll yield to John on this, ultimately, the police department is going to be dependent on public trust. And they've got to, there's a heavy reliance on public trust. And the public doesn't trust the policing, you're going to have all kinds of problems trying to police that particular community, that particular neighborhood, that particular entity.
0: Well, you know what, John, if you could just stay with me for a hot second, because I'd like for you to respond to him, because a lot of our police are being trained overseas to occupy, and that's what they're bringing back. Sure. And this is, he said he saw a siege mentality. This is what's here now. It's infected. I mean, it's affected and infected the entire system. Back with more of Keep Up Alive with Reverend Jesse Jackson in just a moment. Stay right there.
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13: Hear the good news of Jesus and his love for you and yours. 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
0: Hey, everybody. Keep Hope Alive with Reverend Jesse Jackson. We've been talking about police for being trained to be violent, who laugh, who scoff at de-escalation, who say that, you know, put them in the ambulance so they can just and let them die in the ambulance, not transport them to a hospital, but let them die there. Wow. No, Eric Garner and George Floyd, you weren't choked to death. You had a pre-existing condition. Wow. And that's how you all need to deal with this. And that is what this private company, Force Science, and there were just so many racist tropes. They don't feel that black people and brown people feel pain to the degree that we do. It's just on and on and on and on that it goes. And these entities are training, among others, they're training our law enforcement. John Nichols of The Nation magazine. In the context of what's happened with Corey Ruiz, it just seems like there is a method to this madness, John.
11: Well, here's the thing I would say about so much of what's been said, and frankly, a lot that would be said after I have to go on to the services today. But I think this is an important thing to understand. We're talking today about Madison, Wisconsin. Madison is a reasonably large city, a state capital, and a college town. It is a place that has seen incidents like this before. And so we know that this is a place that should have figured out much more about how to deal with these issues and somehow has not done so at the level that is necessary. That is the simple reality that we take away from the moment we're in. But here's a twist on it. Back in the 1960s and early 1970s, Madison was a place of massive demonstrations against the war in Vietnam and for civil rights, for black studies, for a host of issues. And those demonstrations, particularly the anti-war demonstrations, sometimes got out of hand in the eyes of all sorts of folks. And Madison in the 70s got a new police chief, a guy named David Cooper. And David Cooper said, there are ways to deal with this. And he took an existing force and turned it into a force that didn't have violent clashes, that did, facilitate marches rather than, try and stop them. And then in so many other ways, created a functional circumstance, one that ultimately was far more peaceful, far more effective at allowing people to use their free speech rights. And in the end, avoided clashes that the city had seen up to that point. The only reason I repeat this history from the past is to say it is possible to change police forces. It is possible to make them more responsive to the community, more connected to the community. It is possible to redirect resources so that they go to all sorts of social service interventions that step in to address cases where there are mental health challenges, where there are other issues that can be de-escalated. And there is a broader de-escalation approach. The bottom line is, this is not as hard as some people want to make it. The reality is, we can get to something that is far better than where we are at today. And at the end of all of this, I think that falls to our leaders. David Cooper, the chief in Madison, came in because a new mayor decided he didn't want to go through everything and see everything that had happened before. I think that is true in cities across this country. And I think it is true at the national level. And it is shocking to me that to this day, our Congress has not passed the George Floyd Justice in Policing Act, which Karen Bass and others proposed back in 2000. And that is unacceptable. It is unacceptable that our signal from the federal level is so unsupportive of these changes. That act, the George Floyd Justice in Policing Act, contained funding and a host of other, rules, regulations, ideas that at the end of the day might not have solved all the problems, probably wouldn't have, but could have made so many things better at the national, state, and local levels. And so there are so many places where we can respond to what has happened. And we should not respond casually. We should respond with a clear statement that what has happened should not have happened. And we have the power, the ability, the resources to create something that is dramatically different and dramatically less likely to result in incidents and horrible moments like what we saw in Madison this last week.
0: John Nichols, The Nation magazine, sending you so much love, John, and all of our love to your fellow pilgrims this morning.
11: Thank you, Santita. Much love to you and to your panel.
0: Absolutely. Robert Petillo, got to ask you, John Holloman says you can't police where there is no trust. You know, and I think we have to go back to the beginnings of policing. Robert Petillo and Attorney Darrell Jones. Slave catchers, that's what they were, right? So help me to understand, where are we this? Because how do you shoot someone point when someone has been subdued? They're on the ground. They might be moving around and all of that, but it's three or four against, and someone else with a gun against one person who's on the ground. How do you go from, with all of these levels they said that they get to before you use deadly force, how is it that he gets shot in the head three times at point blank range? How does that happen, Robert?
16: Well, it can only happen once you've thoroughly dehumanized the people that you're policing. Once you get to the point that the people you're policing, you no longer see them as being fellow members of the same species, let alone the same race, that is when you can dehumanize them to the point of pulling the trigger three times directly in their face or in their head to kill them. And let's think about the messaging and the kind of cultural zeitgeist that feeds into this. You have this culture, particularly among young right-wing men on the political right in the manosphere. People who are listening to Joe Rogan and Nick Fuentes and Theo Vaughn and these and different podcasters, people who are consuming this content about the RFK, the lack of masculinity, we need to take more testosterone supplements and eat more bear meat, kind of cultural conversation that goes into it. We're creating and building a culture around this violent hypermasculinity, which says that the solution to everything has to be violence, has to be domination, has to be the alpha male mentality. And they see anything else as being quote unquote woke and weak. So of course, when you pull people up through this, when the messaging coming from the very top layers of American politics are, we're going to start injecting the military with testosterone supplements just to see what happens. When that is what you're walking into, then you're going to be in situations where, no, the idea of de-escalation is no longer even being discussed. The idea of restorative justice and diversion is no longer even part of the conversation that we're having. We have to steer the train back onto the tracks at this point, because we're veering off into exactly what these people have wanted, which is when they say make America great again, they mean returning to the time where you had armed militias on each side of simply roaming the streets, where you had to have the police officers patrolling the neighborhood and then the Black Panthers patrolling the police officers right behind them. We are quickly moving to a place where, I talked about this a little bit on the radio on Friday, the fact that we may have actually lived through a golden age and not noticed it. Because we lived through a decade where criminal justice reform was important, where diversity, equity, and inclusion was everywhere, where Hollywood and corporations were making changes, where you saw representation in all facets of government and society, where you're having cultural conversations around moving America forward. We did that for a decade, and we took a hard turn from right there, and we are now turned backwards into almost the despotic hellscape that America was under Reagan in the 1980s, or under Nixon in the 70s, where you're seeing just open drug use in streets. People are arming themselves at levels we haven't seen in decades, and we're seeing an overall coarsening of our society that we can recover from. We've done it before, but we have to do it again. And what we're seeing now are the symptoms of a sick country coming to the forefront.
0: What do you see as a former prosecutor? Darryl Jones, you have been in the system. I mean, this is when we're in election season, this is your space. What should we be asking of prosecutors, given this information that we have about the training that they are receiving? What are the questions? How do we get these people running to be the district attorneys? You know, the attorneys who oversee our laws in our cities, in our counties, in our states. How do we go about engaging them as they are seeking our votes? Because these people get voted in, yeah. Darryl. I mean, they don't just get appointed. Right. Mr. Mulroy mm-hmm. was voted in. Mm-hmm. You know, Kim Fox was voted in. I mean, this is what happens. And these progressive prosecutors, once they get in, they get attacked by the very mechanisms that they're a part of, which is the police, right? And then they get pushed out. What questions should we be asking? Because it is up to them to prosecute, right? So help me.
12: Absolutely. You're 100% on point on that, Santiva. And, you know, we've got to be very intentional in the questioning of people that are running for that prosecutor's office. We've got to ask them, you know, what would they do? What do they see as the problems? And be certain that their responses are matching our needs. That's got to be, you know, part of what we do. The other part of what we've got to do is that everyone that's out there that is protesting and marching and everything else, whether it's Madison or wherever it is, we got to be certain that we're also being certain that they're being registered to vote and that they're going to be voters. Because, you know, as you've indicated, and as we continually say, that, you know, it's the people that elect the prosecutors. It's the people that elect the mayors and county executives that appoint the police chief in these various areas. So we've got to be certain that we're at the polling place and we're voting for people that are going to implement policies and practices that are in the best interest of our community. And that's, you know, all of that, when we talk about voting down ballot, all of that is part of that. And so, you know, I can tell you that when I was a prosecutor, our state's attorney and the state's attorney under which I worked was constantly questioned from our community with regards to how would he deal with certain issues. It's that type of approach that we have got to take in electing prosecutors, in electing mayors and county executives and officials that appoint the police chiefs. Because the prosecutors and the police chiefs don't necessarily have to be on the same page. But the police chief and the mayor or the police chief and the county executive, they better be on the same page, because it's the mayor or the county executive that's going to pay the political price if they don't, and the people on the street are the ones that are going to pay the price if the police chief is just running off and doing whatever it is that they want to do to the community and policing. So certainly registering and getting to the polling place to elect both police, both mayors, county executives, as well as prosecutors that represent the community is extremely important. And as Robert just laid out, you know, we have a president now who is calling for, you know, rough policing. President of the United States called for rough policing, quiet on the deaths that are done by ICE agents and all that's going on. All of that flows downhill as to what is believed to be acceptable in the lower ranks of law enforcement.
0: But how do we prevent another from having another Corey Ruiz? I mean, you're safe nowhere, Robert and Darryl, not in your home, not on the street. If you're subdued, people tell you, you know, comply. Well, if you comply, you die. Did he comply? No. But when you see how these people are behaving, you're frightened to death. Robert, Darryl, you're frightened to death. And when you're frightened, you can make some bad decisions, right? Because I still don't, even if he did attack this man, but you know what? I want you to answer this, but I do want to hear from Fred. Robert, you were saying.
16: Well, I would say, and I see it all the time with criminal defense clients where you made a bad decision, and now you compound that with continuous bad decisions thereafter. Now, should any of those continuous bad decisions result in your death? Usually not. But the problem that we have is when you have a system which is set up, we're one of the few countries in the world where police walk around with guns, every single one of them. In most countries, guns and firearms are saved for special units. They are kept either in vehicles or in the station in special locked containers. So you don't have an issue with negligent discharge or over-aggressive police officers. You have a system which says that police are here to protect and serve. Also, in other countries, you'll notice when you go to Europe and other places, the police cars are bright green or yellow or very easy to find. Why? Because they are there to help you. Their intention is to provide assistance, so you should be able to easily identify them so they can come and help you. In America, we have dark stealth cars that you can't see because their goal is to sneak up on you. It's a difference in mentality when it comes to policing. It's a difference in concept when it comes to policing. And it's this idea that this is the only system that works. We can look at every other country on earth that doesn't have these problems, because even quote unquote developing or third world countries, as the Americans like to call them, don't have the number of per capita number of police shootings that you see happening in America. So clearly there's something that we are doing wrong, until we take that into serious advisement and make that a political issue again and change the cultural zeitgeist from the top down, we're going to continue to see this happening. It is a societal cancer that has to be exercised before we can fix it.
0: You know, Fred, before we go to break, I want to give you the floor so that you can make your comment. And what I'll do is have everyone respond to you during the break. Okay, Fred, what's okay on your mind? Great hearing your voice.
17: Okay, thank you. Thanks for taking my call. Okay, you guys must have been watching the different video than I'm watching. I'm watching the guy on his bicycle. The cops tries to cut him off, and they finally surround him, catch him. One of them's even tasing him. He's violent. And then I guess I couldn't see it on the video. He stabs one of the officers, so he takes out his gun. And he had an attitude. I can see that. And he kills him. But the man didn't comply. We have the same thing with the ICE agents. The people don't want to comply. This is not Tyrese Nichols. Your response, please.
0: Well, you know, he did prosecute the killers of Tyrese Nichols, D.A. Mulroy. First you, Robert, and then you, Daryl. I got a minute for each of you. Robert?
16: Well, see, this is the problem when I say that it's something that has to be done from a societal level. If you look at an individual and say that because they did not immediately do what a government agent told them to do, that they deserve to die, well, you're no longer talking about America. You're no longer talking about a democratic system. You're no longer talking about the people being in charge and people having power. If we're now simply saying that the government has such power and control over us, we're not allowed to ask questions. We're not allowed to assert our rights. We're not allowed to disobey the government in any way, shape, or form. Well, we're no longer talking about representative democracy. We're now talking about the exact system that we sought to overthrow when we came here. So we're dealing with bigger issues with regards to the way that America functions going forward. And we have to steer ourselves out of it, because we're becoming the country we always warned other people about.
0: Daryl, you've got the final word. 1 minute.
18: Yeah, I've watched the video several times, and from what I could see, you know, from the video, is that, you know, they had Cory Ruiz under control. He was struggling a little bit, but they had him under. They had four officers, and he ends up with three shots to the head. This for touching car doors, riding away on a bicycle. Nah. It's not right. And the video, you know, certainly I think is an indicator of officers that need to be investigated, and the case should probably be prosecuted, because it looked like an execution. That's exactly what it looked like.
0: What's the point of being an alleged criminal? What's the point? 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
2: 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Hello, Jeremy. I know he's looking. He's trying. There you go. He's my wingman, Jeremy Geiger, sending him so much love today. I want to thank you for being with us. And of course, we are on Keep Hope Alive Reflections. You'll hear this show as a podcast tomorrow. Of course, Pandora, iHeart, Spotify, Apple, anywhere you find a podcast, please become part of the family there. And pray for the family of Corey Ruiz and all of these people. Pray for the souls of our police officers who get put in these positions where they have been told that we are their enemies instead of the people, their neighbors, their loved ones who need protecting. You know, at the end of the day, we still reach out to the police when we are in trouble, when there is trouble. We don't expect them to bring trouble. And Tanya Woods, you make the point, and I think Robert Petillo and Attorney Daryl Jones, Attorney Robert Petillo, all of you make the point that this has always been about protecting property. Indeed, we were property at one time. Human beings were property. And then we dehumanize people, and therefore, you can kill someone when you see them as less than. You make them killable. And that's what happened with Corey Ruiz. There's no way that you can justify holding down someone who's been subdued, and you shoot him in the head three times point blank range. What message did you send to a 13-year-old daughter? Think about that, everybody. Keep hope alive.
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2: 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And of course, I got my buddy Jim Evans on the line, along with Leroy Walker, Senator Sally Norwood, Senator Hillman Frazier, and Representative Earl Banks. Good afternoon. Good afternoon, Jim.
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It's 4:08 on a Sunday afternoon. And of course, normally we'd have Straight Talk on the air right now. We are having some technical difficulties. We hope to get that straightened out in just a few minutes. And we hope to join Jim Evans, Leroy Walker, Senator Sally Norwood, Senator Hillman Frazier, and Representative Earl Banks with Straight Talk right here on WOAD. But in the meantime,

0: keep the great gospel music going, here's a little bit of B. Chase Williams and Shabak. It's one called Secret Place on WOAD.
1: Psalms 91 and 1 says, he that dwelleth in the secret place of the Most High shall abide under the shadow of the Almighty. Come on, Shabak.

0: gonna say, my God.
1: Okay, we straightened out our technical difficulties. I got Jim Evans ready to go and the Straight Talk crew ready to get you informed, encouraged, and inspired as we get ready for these midterm elections. Good afternoon, Jim.
2: Good afternoon, Brother Pastor, and you are listening to Straight Talk, and we're just delighted to have you on board on this beautiful Sunday afternoon. We apologize for the technical difficulties again, but we're ready to roll, and we got a lot of things, Pastor, to talk about. And as Pastor said, this is Jim Evans, along with Representative Earl Banks, Senator Silas Norwood, Senator Hillman Fraser, and Businessman Leroy Walker. And Pastor Herb Anderson, who you heard, is at the controls. And what we want to do, later on this beautiful Sunday afternoon, we, and since we didn't get the first segment in, we just want to go right to what this is about. We got to get out to vote, and we got to vote and mean it this time, because this could be it. This is not just saying this is the most important election. This is the most important election. Pastor, did I lose you?
1: No, we're still here. I didn't get Leroy, though, but what you're saying is absolutely 100% accurate. This is a critical election coming up, and we need turnout. We need people to get registered. If you're not registered, and those who are registered, we need you to turn out, and we need to turn out in big numbers, Jim. What was the last percentage we had, Leroy, that turned out in Hines County, just the a number of registered voters?
3: The number of registered voters
1: that actually turned out to vote, yeah,
2: about 20% or less.
1: Lord have mercy, that's not going to get it.
2: It was real low.
1: That's not going to get it.
2: I think Leroy talked about that and gave us those exact numbers. How many was in the thousands, and it was right around. I think they were around 20-something thousand, low 20s, right?
3: Barely. Yes, sir. And I've been fighting the big fight for a long time, so we're going to stay on top of it, but. I don't know what we got to do, Herb. It's a tragedy to see the kind of attitude that our people have about voting and voting rights and that kind of thing. We got to do something about this.
1: Well, I think that the role we're playing, Leroy, is extremely critical, too. Here on Straight Talk, we're trying to keep people informed, and with the information, hopefully that'll motivate them and encourage them to get out and do what needs to do. We can lead the horse to water, but we can't make the horse drink. But we're hoping that people will realize the sacrifice that so many people have made so that we would have the right to vote. The people who marched, the people who had water hoses turned on, the people who had dogs turned loose on, the people who were actually murdered and killed, like Medgar Evers, for us to be able to have the right to vote. And when we stay home, what we're saying is Medgar Evers didn't matter. And I know that's a lie. Medgar Evers did matter. Fannie Lou Hamer mattered. Schwerner, Goodman, and Cheney, the three civil rights workers who were killed in Philadelphia, mattered. Their lives mattered. And we show that their lives matter when we go to the polls and vote. Leroy Walker is 100% right. We've got to get motivated. We got to do what we need to do to turn out in record numbers, especially in this coming fall election. This general election is going to be critical, Leroy.
3: Yeah, the general election is very, very critical. And we have a pulse that a lot of people with different persuasion than you and I want to see something different happen. We're advocating and praying and hoping that our Congressman, Bennett Thompson, can sustain himself, and we can show ourselves as formidable individuals in our community, because we want to reelect Bennett Thompson and get him back in the office so that we can continue the kind of democracy and legacy that he has proposed. And I'm just proud of our congressman, and I know each one of you on Straight Talk are as well. So we got a lot of work to do, and me and you, Herb, have got to continue to sound the bong. We got to keep beating the drum. We got to keep making people understand how important it is for us to go and vote.
1: Who else do you have on the line, Jim?
2: I believe we got everybody but Senator Frazier. Senator Norwood, you there?
0: Yes.
2: And my phone has been acting up, which is the main line, so that could be creating some slowness in it. I don't know. Mine got to be with the Wi-Fi connection. When we go to the break, I'm gonna get off of Wi-Fi and get off of this whatever I'm on and get on to something else.
1: Yeah. Make sure it's a secure network, Jim.
2: Earl, are you there? Representative Banks, you there?
4: Yeah, I was on mute.
2: Okay, well, we got everybody with Senator Frazier, and he's in Chicago, but he's supposed to be on too to make that connection. He's on, mm-hmm. Senator Frazier's on just for y'all to know in the public, because I'm saying it's public. Senator Frazier is up in Chicago meeting with the Labor Caucus of the state legislators, and they meeting today with the National AFL-CIO, my old folks, and they're meeting right now, and Hillman is attending that meeting, Representative Bank.
4: Well, I know they meeting there. I've gone over there too, but I'm in Chicago for the meeting.
2: Oh, you in Chicago too? So you
4: yes,
2: okay?
4: Sir.
2: Well, you
4: I
2: so,
4: know
2: so
4: they
2: y'all
4: meeting right now.
2: Yeah,
4: I know NBCSL is meeting Tuesday morning. I'm going to that, of course.
2: That'll be good. That's the main labor roundtable, right? That's the labor roundtable, right?
4: Yeah, everything. Yes.
2: Yeah, that's the bigger, but I don't know if it was an ad hoc meeting or whatever filled up, but Hillman called me just a little bit before we went on air, and he was headed to that meeting, and then Francine called me, so I don't. It may be an impromptu meeting.
4: Okay. Well,
2: but are we
4: scheduled? Okay.
0: But Leroy, I think I heard the conversation you and the Right Reverend Herb Anderson was having, you know, I think it's just like a child, you know, our children, we spoil them to the point, and then we wonder why they act like they act. But
5: yeah.
0: We spoil them all of their life. And now they're grown, or they're almost grown, or the older they get, we expect them to just automatically change or change, and it's not that simple. When we, instead of showing our kids tough love, it was easier in so many cases for us to just show them love, but not be tough on them, tough with them. And teach them in the process. And I think in we spoil them, and in so many ways we have spoiled our young voters. You know, they didn't experience the struggle. They don't understand, and many don't even know about Emmett Till's struggle, the Maggie Evers' struggle, Goodman, Cheney, and Sherman. They don't know that story, and they did because we worked hard. We gave them everything. We made life comfortable for them, and we said so many times that we didn't want them to experience what we went through. We don't want you to go through that. Well. And in some cases, we missed mark because some of the things that we went through, they should have experienced. And and in the end, more of an understanding. Mm-hmm. And you know, and many of our voters are just that way.
1: Mm-hmm.
2: And Senator, you're absolutely right. And I don't want to end that conversation in that direction because it's so important. But Pastor, do we need to take a break? Are we all right?
1: Let's take one now, and then hopefully you can get Hillman on as well while we take this break.
2: And we'll get back on track. That'll work.
1: Okay.
2: Let's take a break, and we'll be right back.
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2: We are back, and you are listening to Straight Talk on this beautiful Sunday afternoon, and we're just delighted to have you on board. This is Jim Evans, along with Representative Earl Banks, Senator Solid Norwood, Senator Hillman Frazier, Businessman Leroy Walker, and Pastor Herb Anderson at the controls, and we were talking to you about the most important, critical thing. We got a lot of things to do, but it is critical that you get everybody and yourself and everybody you know to get on their mind voting, because we've been fighting for justice and dignity a long time, and this is the first time ever that it's in motion to really turn back the clock on this one man, one vote, and makes us less than we are. And we need you to stand in the gap, Leroy Walker. We need the people. That's when I say you, I mean everybody, the citizen, the voting citizen is what has to turn this around. It's not going to be turned around by any other group except the voting citizens. And I know, Leroy, the super voters are going to grab their vote, but we got to multiply ourselves this time.
3: Yeah, we got to work harder and smarter this time. You and I, along with the team at Straight Talk, are doing our level best to make sure that the message is out there. The message is clear. It is crystal clear, as Herb Anderson would always say. Leroy, we have got to get the message through to the people that voting is essential for us to be able to demonstrate what we need for democracy to continue in America. And I guarantee you, we're going to have to work harder and smarter to make it happen. And I am extremely excited about the possibilities, but but it's still puzzling to me, Herb. I'm still puzzled. Why is it that we have to continually beg?
1: Mm-hmm. Well, I think it's part of what Sally was saying.
3: Continually, sir?
1: I think it was part of what Sally was saying. Some of our newer voters have been spoiled. Some of our newer voters think they've always had the right to go to any restaurant. They think they've always had the right to be able to go into any hotel and rent a room. They don't know that there were times when you had to go to the back door to get meals from a restaurant. You weren't allowed to come to the front door. You weren't allowed to sit in the dining room, in the main dining room. They don't know that, and they haven't experienced that. And so, as Sally was saying, some of our younger people have been spoiled because they think this is the way it's always been. It's always been good. It's always been easy. But that's not it. There are people who are trying to turn back the hands of time. There are people who are trying to take voting rights away. There are people who are trying to make it harder for you and I to vote, Leroy. And we've got to do everything we can to make sure we motivate, encourage, and inspire people to get out and vote. It's critical, and it's important.
2: And Pastor, you're so right, and it's our natural habits that has made it so difficult for us in the past. Senator Frazier and Representative Banks is up in Chicago with to me, which is the most important meeting that you can attend, with the National Council of State Legislators, meeting with the National AFL-CIO and those other coalition partners across this country that put bodies and money by the hundreds of millions into the street to make this thing work. And it's been doing it for years, and I know they got the big meeting on too, but I'm just delighted that Earl and Hillman is in that meeting. The Labor Caucus of State Legislators is important. The state caucus and the black caucus, the AFL and its, what I call their affiliates, who get out there, vote and work hard and spend the money, the American Bridges and all of, they're on the ground there where you all are. And I'm just praying that somehow another enough energy is generated, Representative Banks, Senator Frazier, that enough energy is generated coming out of there, because we got to ignite what Pastor and what Leroy talking about. Somewhere or another, we got to get another shot of energy to make this quantum leap and do this. And I'm glad that two of you are both there, and it just made me feel good, Senator Frazier, when you said you was going to be there, and Earl said he's there too.
11: Yeah, I'm here. In fact, I spent spending the entire morning with the Labor Caucus, AFL-CIO. We have labor giants from all over the country here in Chicago this week, talking about what we can do to make the labor more effectively involved in some of the issues we're facing right now. One of the things on labor's menu happens to be the data center, so we had a good discussion about that. But one thing that I brought up is that we need to energize our folks to come out. Like in Mississippi, we're going to have a series of hearings this fall on redistricting. They're talking about drawing the congressional line, legislative lines, judicial lines, possible school board lines, everything, transportation board, a public service commission. But they having a series of seven meetings around the state. We need to show up at all of those meetings in big numbers, because if they see us there, they another week here, and they'd be less reluctant to do what they want to do to us. Mm-hmm. Their number one agenda right now is Trump agenda. Mm-hmm. Let's get rid of Bennett Thompson. But they're shooting for everybody. But we can show up in big numbers and doing this hearing to make sure that they know that we are there for Bennett Thompson. We're also there for other officials who will be affected by the drawing of the line. Because if we don't show up, we might not have a chance to vote for people of our choices next election time. Bennett's election time because he didn't have a chance to redraw his lines because he went through the primaries before our Supreme Court decision could be implemented in Mississippi. But they're looking at having a special session possibly in December to redraw those lines. It's going to affect those elections going forward. And so it's very important that we mobilize our folks, take it to the streets, get our folks out at all the hearings around the city. It's not enough to just attend the Jackson hearings. We're going to have hearings in Tupelo, South Haven, all over the state, Hattiesburg. We need our folks to come out in big numbers, big numbers, like we did in the 60s, to let them know that this is critical. Because if we don't come out this time, we might not have a chance to vote for the two choices in future elections. So that's why I'm up here trying to make sure that we tell our Mississippi story, and also to identify our stakeholders so we can get resources down here, so we can be effective in those hearings and also in the voting taking place in November and 27.
4: Well, I want to just add this to what Hillman's saying. He's talking about on a local level and everything else. I want to add to another dimension also. We're looking at what is happening in Iran. We're looking at what is happening with Ukraine and Russia. We're looking at what's going on with Israel and Lebanon. I mean, right now, we're looking at what could be the beginning of World War III. Not World War I, not two, but three. This could be at the beginning. We could be right now be living in the beginning of World War III. And this country can either what? Cause it to happen or stop it from happening, depending on our leadership. Because our leadership now has us in a war. It is a war. We are losing billions of dollars a day that could be going to help our economy. We're spending billions of dollars more a month for fuel and gasoline and fuel oil and whatever else we need from petrol supplies, along with the rest of the world. And we're seeing American soldiers, men and women, lose their lives, being injured, lifelong injuries already right now in this war that has not stopped, that has no end in sight. Now, we have to understand, we've got to vote to make a change to check the leadership of this insane president and his staff. It's got to be checked, ladies and gentlemen. And we are the only ones can do that by electing Congress people like Benny Johnson and others and U.S. senators like Scott Kellogg, who will say, no, Trump, this is enough. We're not going into World War III. That man is leading the entire world in World War III. We could be right here at the beginning of it. We see what's happening to the economy. We see what's going on with healthcare. Right now, they're just rescinding, pulling back the exemption you had as certain people in our community, veterans and so forth, to work to get food stamps. Just pulling that out. You got to either work right now as a veteran with injuries or whatever. I don't know all the details, but he's doing all of this. Now, we've got to stop it because he's going after us, the regular American working people. We've got to stop it. We've got to vote. It's for us, our friends, our neighbors, our church members. We've got to vote, and I'm passing the mic.
2: And Representative Banks, you're 1,000% correct, and this we got to be means all of us, and we're going to talk a lot more about this subject today, and I am glad that the two of you all are where you are, and I hope that you light a fire, and Charlotte, we're going to have to reach out. We've got to represent the courage. He's calling me now to see if he's going to get in, so
4: right.
2: Let's take a break, and let's come back with Representative Becky Curry. We'll be right back.
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13: 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Better hope you never get into an accident. I know who you gonna call. You gonna call Top Dog Law. 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When you in the car, your kids love us. What your kids tell you to do? They

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1: We're back, and you're listening to Straight Talk on this beautiful Sunday afternoon, and we're just delighted to have you on board with us. This is Jim Evans, along with Representative Earl Banks, Senator Silas Norwood, Senator Tillman Frazier, Businessman Leroy Walker, and Pastor Herb Anderson at the controls, and we're going to be joined shortly by Representative Becky Curry and Leroy, we talked about just before I get on, but we talked when she was here last about all the thing that was going on in correction, what she wanted to get done, and the chairman became ill right after that and didn't get back. So a lot of those things couldn't be done. So I know when she get here, we got some questions for Walker.
2: We got a lot of questions for her, but we can't put all of the a responsibility on her. There's a lot that needs to be done, and we're disappointed at the way that the operations have been orchestrated. And unfortunately, we're going to have to do our level best to put people in place that are going to assist us in doing the right thing for those inmates. And I'm just disappointed at what we've seen so far. And I know Becky is going to talk a lot about it. But Jim, we can't continue to treat people like this and expect to be called humane. We can't expect to be called humane. So we got work to do. We got to vote. We got to make decisions which are in the better interest of our children. We got to be on top of the situation day by day. Our children are afraid of each other. They're scared right now to say anything about anybody. They got a thing now, Jim. You may not know it, but they call it where you're ratting on people. You know, we used to do that in high school.
1: Yeah, so it was a bad thing to do then and now, bro. Walk.
2: It's a
1: big thing. That's why I was so glad that we was getting a chance to have Representative Baker Curry back with us today, because we got a part, the department that we call the Department of Corrections, and we do that, and then we find out that there's a lot of things going on over there, and she seemed to be committed to doing her best to fix it. And as I said before, when her colleague over on the Senate side became ill, a lot of it didn't happen. So I want us to get Representative Curry back and set the stage for us and see where we go from here. And she has joined us now. We've been joined by Representative Becky Curry. Representative Curry, welcome back to Straight Talk.
3: Well, thank you guys for inviting me. I always like to come.
4: We'd love to have you. Good afternoon.
2: We'd like you to come because you bring us some valuable information, and we really need to make sure the public is aware.
3: Well, I tell you,
2: I guess it's important for me to say in the front, thank you, Becky, for what you do. It's a labor of love, and a lot of
5: from
2: people
5: the Senate side, I would also like to thank Becky also from the Senate side, because she's been along the range of a lot of these issues, bringing this to the forefront. But she needs help on the House side and Senate side to make these things happen. So she's been fighting by herself for such a long time, and I appreciate her battle, her fight.
2: Yeah, and I continue to say that and echo that as well, Becky. So thank you for being who you are. Thank you for what you do. And continue to work with us so that we can make the changes that are necessary in our community.
3: Well, thank you guys, and thank you for supporting me. You know, I got this chairmanship 3 years ago, and I had no idea what I was walking into. And you know, I always tell people the Department of Corrections, they always show you the shiny side of everything. So when you go in for a tour, you don't ever see what we know is going on. So it took me a long time to get and dig into information and go unannounced and see what was really going on. And of course, the inmates are in fear of telling you because they're afraid of retaliation. Because I just heard y'all talk about people being scared to say anything. So the inmates are also scared to say anything.
2: Right. And
3: it wasn't until I just went in there with a legal pad and sat down and introduced myself as a nurse that I found out all of the things that were not being tended to, that, you know, people had cancers and diabetes that wasn't being treated, and people losing limbs because their diabetes wasn't handled. And everybody in prison is still human and still has all of the troubles that we have, but they don't have access to good food and medicine, though the taxpayers are paying for it. So it just opened my eyes to so many things, and it became a mission for me. I just was going to learn inside and out because it's a big business. You know, there's a lot of people making a lot of money off of corrections. So they're not gonna throw the red flags up, and inmates are scared to talk, and families are scared to talk. But what became so obvious to me is when I started getting letters from every mama and sister and brother in the state about how their loved one was treated, and so it just. I'm not one, and y'all know my personality. Nobody else probably does, but when I get on something, I don't let it go. And so I'm determined, and I'm still determined that we're going to make this better. It just doesn't have to be this way. It just doesn't have to be this way because we're paying plenty of tax dollars to do it right. We're just not getting it in the where it needs to be. And unfortunately, I'm going to go back with some of the same bills, you know, that we all passed in the House and got to the Senate. And of course, those did not come out this past year for several reasons. And, you know, one of them, our chairman was sick and the vice chairman took over. And I don't think she was interested in not her fault. It was, I don't think she realized she was going to be put in this position, but we all know the governor is not interested in doing any of this. So this is going to be our last year before a new governor comes. And I just hope and pray, due to the fact that it's an election year, maybe we could actually act like Christian men and women and pass some things where the Lord tells us to take care what you do to the least of these, you do unto me. Let's change some of the things that we're doing. So, you know, I have big plans for next year, which is going to be here. You know, when it gets this hot, you're almost to September. When you get there, you know, we're going to be in session quicker than you think. So here we go. But I just look forward to this session because if nothing else, we've got one more year in order to change the administration. And I have already talked to gubernatorial candidates and told them all this. So they're not going to be able to say they're not aware. And most all of them have assured me that things will change.
6: Amen.
4: Rebecca, we've seen in the last few weeks more deaths over since Mississippi prison system, for example. and maybe some others. Can you tell us about that and what's going on with the canteen, how these people making millions off these canteens? Talk to us, please.
3: I will. You know, so this is what I've been looking at since the last time I was on y'all's show. So they have built restaurants in all of the large prisons, you know, South Mississippi, Rankin County, Parchman, all of those. They put a restaurant in. So you and I both know if I'm able to get a little better food, not healthier food. We're talking hamburgers, pizza, French fries, not healthy foods, but if it tastes better than what they're serving me, I'm going to ask Mama and whoever helps me with my canteen money to put a little extra in so I can go buy food from the new restaurants they put in. So right. They don't have to worry about giving you good food or healthy food because they want you to go spend more money over at these restaurants. So the new place to make money is off of these families, is really what it is, are now supporting a new way to feed inmates. Not that it's healthier, but it tastes better. And so that's their new way in the last year that they're making millions and millions of more dollars. Now, they say it goes into the inmate welfare fund. As y'all know, I have a bill in the appropriations that is going to force them to give me a 3-year window in October of every dollar that's come and gone for the last 3 years through the inmate welfare fund. I honestly don't trust that it's going to be the truth, but they do have to give me that report. So at least we'll know or have an idea of how much is coming.
2: Are you think you'll be able to get it? Becky?
4: Did we lose her? Becky? Sally? It's all in there?
3: I'm here.
4: Okay, go ahead. I'm here. Please continue. Continue, please.
3: Okay, so we put that in statute. So they must give it to us by October 1st. So okay. We'll have a little bit of glimpse. But, you know, you guys, we also told them it's in statute that the women at the Delta prison were going to be able to start work at Milwaukee Tools. Do you remember that, Bill? That's never come to... He's never let one of them go over there and work, the commissioner. Not one woman after 2 years of that bill has he let go and get that job. So you're right. When you say, am I going to get it? I think I am. But I don't know for sure.
4: Yeah. Well, when you have a situation like that and you have an executive branch, meaning a governor and lieutenant governor won't force and push the legislature to pass the laws that are passed because they want their own agenda, we have problems as legislators. And we can understand and sympathize with this.
3: And the thing is, they're totally ignoring state law. Another thing that you guys, we're having such problems with, these are just some of the things that I've been finding out. You know, Unit 29 at Parchman is so hot, nobody's able to live there.
2: Oh, no.
3: And this week, the fire marshal has shut down one of the units. They don't want anybody to know. I hear this through the grapevine. So they had to move some people out. And I've asked the fire marshal, why don't we just shut the building down? I don't understand why Unit 29 has stayed open all these years. It's not livable. People can't live there. It leaks when it rains. It's 120 degrees right now. It's just not something that you put people, human beings in. But right now, you know what they're doing with their money, which we did not approve in the legislature. They are redecorating the administration building at Parchman.
4: Oh, how nice.
3: All the offices. Yeah. So I've gotten all the money. I've asked DFA for all of the buildings and everything that they're upgrading, and we're going to sit down and ask them, why did you not do something where people were living in 120 degree heat, but you got your office real fancy? So there's just so much going on that I'm keeping up with, you guys. And but we got to bring it up. And
2: I sure do wish, Becky, I sure do wish that there was an opportunity where the individuals that we're talking about who are enjoying life and enjoying the benefits of the economics from what we are orchestrating at the Pinal Farm. I really wish that we could put them in cell number 29 for a period of time and let them.
3: Me and you both. I mean,
2: you see what I'm saying? Yeah. If I could learn how that person had to live, maybe the good Lord would have some compassion on moving us forward with doing something.
3: I don't understand. Who could do that to other people?
2: I don't either, Becky. It's just inhumane. It is definitely inhumane. And then for David Holzman and Tate Reed and all of them to drum around the state and talk about things that they're being able to orchestrate and the buildings that they're going to be putting up and the donut hole that's still going to be in Jackson, Mississippi, where we're not getting anything. And everybody else is getting something. And Becky, we just got to do better. And I am poised to move in that direction, praying to God that we can make a difference in our community, in the lives of the people, and make absolutely sure that some changes occur. That it's going to make a big difference for all of us.
6: Well, the other thing,
2: and
6: Leroy, is this too.
2: Becky, because it's, Becky, it's humane.
6: Well,
2: it is humane to do this.
6: You're right, Leroy. But the other thing is this. We got to realize that the people who are in prison now will get out. When they get out, are they going to be better or are they going to be worse? Are they going to be bitter or are they going to be better? We got to think about that. We'll have more with Becky Curry and find out what's going on with the prison system and the things we can do to help her in her efforts. And we'll do that when we get back. But right now, let's take a break and we'll return to more of Straight Talk.
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1: We're back, and you're listening to Straight Talking this beautiful Sunday afternoon, and we're just delighted to have you on board. This is Jim Evans, along with Reverend Earl Banks, Senator Solly Norwood, Senator Hillman Frazier, Businessman Leroy Walker, Pastor Herb Anderson at the controls, and we've been joined by the chairman of the Mississippi House Representative Correction Department, Ms. Becky Curry. Representative Curry has been telling us about what's going on there, and we know, Leroy, we call it Department of Corrections, and I know that Representative Curry has been working hard to correct some things there, and since I got a short segment coming up now, I really want to ask her. She gave some talking about that fund for the prison funds and the money, and I wanted to make sure I heard the correct. Did you say they were stealing that money too?
3: Well, let me just say this: what the problem is nobody has ever looked. We don't know where it's going, and there's no transparency there. So what I'm trying to make them do is show us where it's going. So October 1st, we're supposed to receive a report, and I'm going to have our investigative committee, look at it thoroughly because they have analysts there that can do it a whole lot better than I can.
1: And they're supposed to give you a three-year report at 3 years of back what it happened to the last 3 years.
3: Correct. Ever since I've been chairman, I said at least I want to know what you've been up to. You know, while I've been here. So we'll see. And, you know, one of the biggest income bringers that they have is they allowed smoking again. And they make millions of dollars on selling cigarettes, plus all the other things. So I just want to know where the money is and why we can't get some things done. Just like the bill, we couldn't even get that they would have pest control at the state prison. We couldn't get rid of the rats and roaches at state prisons because they wouldn't let that bill go through. Now, that's pretty pitiful.
1: And I saw some pictures of folks trying to eat in there with roaches fighting for the food fast. That thing is hitting the roaches was stealing their food, basically.
3: And
14: come on,
3: killing
14: Jim.
3: Rats.
14: Come on, Jim. Yes, I saw pictures out that way.
2: Oh, my Lord, have mercy.
3: I got videos, too.
2: Well, Reverend Carey, I'd just like to say, this is Solid Norwood. I enjoyed my time serving on the Senate Correction Committee, but when I got my assignment this time, I was no longer on there, and I think I gave my chairman a little hard time, and, you know, when you have a tendency to do that sometimes, you ask the right person, and when you do that, sometimes you be removed from the committee. So I was.
3: You asked too many questions,
2: I was saying with one of my colleagues that I think, and we both were, Senator Simmons was removed as well, and I think it was kind of interesting that we, you know, we couldn't talk about it. I wonder why, but you know,
15: Things like that happen, and but still to ask those questions, even though you're not on the committee. And I think that there are more questions to be asked than we have answers to the questions. So keep it up.
1: But with Representative Kerry, send your bill, get over there next time you got your vote, and you can say what you want to say then too. So and quite frankly, I really believe that they're gonna have to do something because they're gonna be adjourning, sign and die, going into an election.
15: Yeah.
1: Sometime with that, Pastor, let's take a break and let's get back on track.
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2: We're back and you're listening to Straight Talk, this beautiful Sunday afternoon, and we're just delighted to have you on board. This is Jim Evans, along with Representative Earl Banks, Senator Charlotte Norwood, Senator Hillman Frazier, Businessman Leroy Walker, Pastor Herb Anderson at Control, and we've been joined by Becky Curry, the chairman of the Correction Committee of the Mississippi House of Representatives, and she got an aggressive plan that she whipped out last year, but because of a whole bunch of technical things, it didn't make it. And from what I can hear, she got it all back before, and she's going to have more facts this time than she had last time, but she had enough the last time. But I'm interested to see what those numbers are going to look like. And Representative Kerr, all I can say to you, I just hope you just keep on pushing.
3: Well, I plan to. There's no point in stopping now. If all of these people want to come out for re-election or running for a new office, and they all say they want transparency and they want low taxes, they want this and they want that, well, you know, we're about to find out where the rubber meets the road, because the Department of Corrections is the third largest budget we have in the state. You have education, Medicaid, and corrections. So I don't think it's a lack of money, plus the billions of dollars that families spend and send in there. There's no lack of money, but it's a lack of oversight. I also have to tell y'all, we passed a bill last year that has made them start keeping up data. So when I asked the Commissioner of Corrections, so we started a barber school, and we started an HVAC school, and we started all these so people would be ready to come out into this hard world, you know. How many people do we graduate every year with the GED, or now they offer college? I can't get the answer to that.
4: Wow.
3: Because we don't keep data. So last year we passed a bill that made them and gave them the money to purchase a data system. Now, we're probably not going to get any of that data because everything they do, they make it so difficult for people to get in, to get this set up. And I'm just telling you, from the people I'm talking to, they're having a very difficult time. And once again, we put it into law that we cannot make decisions and continue to give them more money when we have no idea where the money's going or what our results are. We want to know if we're doing so good with a barber school and we're going to get people out and they're going to get a job, and we're going to lower our recidivism rate, which is 72% right now, then we'll put more money in that. Well, there's 20 people in barber school out of 19,400 inmates, 20 people. And that's great that there's 20, but that's not enough.
4: No, it's not.
3: And so, you know, but we've never gotten the data, you guys. So when you go to the appropriation meeting, you've got nothing to share with the chairman that's writing the check. We have no clue what they're doing.
2: And I bet you, Representative Kerr, if that's hard to get the data, it's also hard for the folks who want to participate in the program to get involved with the program. I bet you that's difficult, too.
3: It's very difficult. They pick and choose who they want to get in it. And if you get in trouble at all, they kick you out. So you have a lot of people who start and never finish. But but that goes back to, you know, just how they run the prison. There's so much problems between inmates and the staff, and you know, it starts at the top. Y'all know everything does, and if you don't have good management all the way down, it just rottens, and that's what we have going. Go ahead.
4: Well, that's good. Now, if my memory serves me, we're somewhere around 400 and

0: $43 million going into the general appropriation, but then we give them so much more money to fund those from other entities. We give money about their provisions for money to be spent on inmates that doesn't go against that $443 million. So, and then, you know, coupled with the canteen and all of those dollars that's coming from the parents and coming from some inmates, you know, so it's really, you know, it is extremely a cash cow. And I agree, when individuals return to what you would consider the real world, they should have been afforded an opportunity to, I mean, make better decisions when they come out with, you know, you got better. You should actually have, better health care. You should have better, the education system, actually, because they're in basically a controlled environment. And if you and with all the money that you provide, there's very, very few things should go lacking. So, I mean, I agree.
1: And the thing is, most of them want to have a better life. They don't want to be there, let's face it.
0: Yep.
1: And then you have the part of the population that's not going to ever get out. But I hate to break the news to the public, about 90% are coming out. And whatever public health problem they have, whether it's hepatitis or AIDS or whatever health problem they have coming out, or mental illness, if we've not addressed any of that, that could be a big public health problem when you have 19,000 people coming out.
2: In the community.
1: It's a revolving door. That's right.
2: Jumps is all around.
3: Yep.
1: That's right.
2: And that's why saying that it systems like that are a lot closer to you than you think. That's why it's so important that you correct the problems and solve them. And at least you got to stop the stealing before you can fix anything. I find that out, Representative. If you don't stop the stealing, you're not going to fix nothing.
1: That's right. And all of this money, all of these millions of dollars of inmate welfare, I believe should be spent on inmate welfare, whether it's their hygiene, whether it's if they need we need to triple the barber program. I don't mind them spending inmate welfare on that, but I am going to be mad to find out that they redecorated a building with it.
2: Mm.
1: You know, that's why I want to know this information so badly. What's going on with all of those millions of dollars? And I hope we get to find out. What's upsetting to me is the fact that even for years, even before this one, now Commissioner Kane, we had the same thing was going on with Chris Epps and everybody else. So this has never been a new problem. They just ran into me who asked a whole lot of questions.
2: Thank God they did. And I just want to say this. I know we're taking a lot of your time today, but I want to beg you to come back in after you get those answers, that report in October. You say you're going to get them before the next session. So we'll know what we're dealing with and be geared up to give you some real support this time.
1: That's right. And I ask for everybody, you know, I believe if we, you know, I hate to do that old saying, you know, we're tired and we're not going to take it anymore. But I think the public, if we don't all get involved, because what I have found, especially because I don't know if your listeners know, they may not like me, but I'm a Republican doing this. And Republicans don't much care about corrections. I didn't care much about it before I got this. I just didn't pay any attention to it. That wasn't my wheelhouse. I was on Medicaid and I was on public health. I'm a nurse. You know, I had other things.
3: You care about people. Yes. Yeah.
1: And when I got in there with my nurse eyes is when I
4: found out
1: what a disaster it is. So, you know, it's going to take all of us.
2: And Becca, we appreciate you. I've had the opportunity to serve with you for a few years, and I know you come to fight and you come to serve the people, and we look forward to having you back. and stay informed and hope that you solve this the best way we can.
4: Mm-hmm.
1: Well, I appreciate y'all's help so much.
4: Yeah, and I want to say
0: public policy is good public policy, not Democrat or Republican. So
1: I don't care who it is. I'm with you. Right.
4: Amen. Amen. That's good. And I want to make sure that we here at Straight Talk let Becky know that the work she's doing is critical. The work she's doing is important. The work she's doing is compassionate. And we really appreciate what you're doing, caring for the inmates. And as you said earlier, Becky, what you've done to the least of these, you've done to me, is what Jesus has said. So I appreciate that perspective, and I appreciate you. And I want to encourage you not to become discouraged. You may not win every battle. You may not win the war, but I want you to just keep fighting, because I sincerely believe that great will be your reward in heaven. I really do believe that, Becky.
1: Well, thank you so much. I do it because this is what the Lord has led me to do, and for no other reason. And I'm going to tell you, if anybody would go with me and sit down and talk to people, because inmates are people. And when you talk to them and realize I'm talking to a person, I'm not talking to an MDOC number, and you get over the fact that they're in jail, they made a mistake, and they're paying for it. So
2: I thank you, but now if you got time, I'll keep going. But the pastor gonna make me take a break here, so
1: okay.
2: I can let you.
1: I'll come back in October and we'll finish this up. Okay.
2: We'll let you go, and we thank you so much.
3: Thank you.
1: Thank you.
2: We're gonna take a break, and we'll be right back.
3: Bye bye.
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2: We're back, and you're listening to Straight Talking this beautiful Sunday afternoon, and we're just delighted to have you on board. This is Jim Evans, along with Representative Earl Banks, Senator Silas Norwood, Senator Hillman Frazier, Businessman Leroy Walker, and Pastor Herb Anderson at the controls. And before we went to Ms. Curry, Hillman was talking about what's going on and the meeting that's going on, and how the connection is being made, and my comment was, I think this is one of the most important meetings that's going to happen this year, is the one that he and Representative Banks are attending in Chicago right now. And on top of that, I hope y'all get a chance to at least one meeting they're going to set up out there at the Obama Center. I hope they can work that out.
13: Yeah, they're still working on that one.
2: Yeah, I was just hoping that, because you get inspired by just going through that place. But I believe that the business at hand that y'all gonna be having, especially with these close meetings in the national conference coming together to get

0: everybody on one page and better together. That's why I'm concerned with us. These meetings like y'all in helps us get more together. And the more you put things together, the more you compress it, the more power you generate in it. You generate power in it by compressing and by compressing and getting folks on the same page and going the same direction. And you get enough power to get an atom power. And that's how you make a quantum leap, just by compressing and compacting power. And I see an opportunity, Leroy. I believe in the power of these elected black and Democratic national groups and committees, because that's where the power is. The black caucus, Leroy, has more folks elected, more counties than anybody else in the state of Mississippi, any group you can find. And that's in most states. So, you got, I would wager that the national AFL got more connection with more affiliates that will spend more money on the same thing that you're concerned about than any other outside group. So, and you got 15 or 20 other outside groups, though, that would spend money that hang together. I'm just glad y'all there. So, just report what you need to report, and somehow or another, I just hope you're energized by the spirit of the resurrected Christ to interject that into other people as you come out of there. I hope they like radiation. I hope they radioactive.
1: All right, yeah, we'll be there.
2: Yes, it's been a very good meeting with the labor leaders from all over the country. We have a National Labor Caucus, state legislators, and we met with the AFL-CIO this morning, looking at their strategy, what they're doing around the country. And it's very encouraging to see what's happening. A lot of folks think that labor is dying in the air, but that's not the case. It's getting stronger by the day. I was talking to one group of nurses who unionized their hospital as a result of these cuts in health care. And because these cuts, they begin to look at the need labor to protect their rights. So they are increasing in numbers going around. And also they're identifying the issues they should be involved in. And one of the issues they're highlighting this session is data centers, because labor has a say in what's going on with data centers. Labor will be called on to build out of those data centers, but they want to make sure that they are transparent and they properly regulating all of those things. But it's good to have those discussions with the labor leaders from all over the country and make sure that we have a united voice going to Congress, because we have a chance to get different things to Congress. If we unite on the same page, we can be more effective. And that's what we're talking about this week, trying to be more effective, identifying our issues, and also making sure that we bring in different partners with us so we can speak with one voice in terms of what's good for labor and what we're going to do going forward. And also, it's good to know that we can call on them to help on local issues. Like I pointed out earlier, we're going to have hearings all around the state this fall over our redistricting, and we're going to call on labor to help us get folks to these hearings, because we need big numbers at this hearing so our voices can be heard. So it's good the labor is very active. It's still strong, alive, and well. And like I said, they're going to grow as long as we have the orange man in office doing bad things to labor. So it's good that we're here together, and we're going to work meeting for the rest of the week, trying to make sure that we're on the same page and we have a solid platform going forward. And I appreciate them for doing that.
3: Crazy. When are they going to release the schedule for those hearings?
2: They should be this week, because they're going to be a series of 7 or 8 hearings all over the state: Tupelo, Hattiesburg, Jackson, South Haven, Hattiesburg, Biloxi, different places all around the state. But the list will be released this week. But it's interesting to note that no one from Jackson on the Senate side serving on those committees that will be doing these things. But like I said, we are going to be there. And also, I found it interesting that they're going to make sure that those hearings are going to be heavily patrolled. They're going to have patrolmen there to make sure that there won't be any disruption of the meeting. So they're going to have a lot of security there. They're going to be scanning folks as they walk into the hearings to make sure that they're not bringing weapons in. But they're operating out of fear because they know what they're doing is wrong. So that's why they're trying to make sure they have security there to protect them from their perceived threat of violence at these hearings. But we need to focus on those hearings, big numbers, all of those hearings, not just one, but all of them. Do that, they're going to make sure that they're good, doing the things they want to do in terms of drawing those district lines on all levels.
3: Okay. Well, and we have two African Americans on there. That's Albert Butler and Angela Turner Ford, correct?
2: Yeah, I know Angela Turner Ford has experience as a background to make the decision. But like I said, we made sure that we have. I know that Angela Turner Ford has experience in these things. She has been there. Her father was there. And I have confidence that she's going to be doing the right thing in terms of sharing information with us. But like I said, we have to make sure that we're there because we can't depend on those two to override the wishes of the entire committee. But we're there giving them strength and making sure that we make a record in terms of what's going on. We can't be effective in terms of slowing down their train. But Angela's there, but she can't fight the battle by herself.
3: Well, I mean, I guess my concern is that we need to start communicating with the general public can start. We put the names out there, the committee, and they can start communicating with them now. They may not know the particular interest in that, but they can start communicating with them their position. And I know if we got Senator Simmons was on there, but he was replaced by Senator Butler because of the letter that the Senator Simmons, Representative Johnson and Representative, the leadership in the Democratic Party had submitted. So I just think that it's important that we communicate with them the remnants of what was stated in that letter, and as many people write them, call them, and express your concerns even before the hearing, because I'm sure the hearing is going to be very limited in scope. So put your concerns in writing and communicate it to the committee. And to make sure that it become a part of the record.
2: Right. But they use that letter, Agnes Truth, to remove Leader Simmons from that committee. She has experience working on those lines, and he's done that before. This is his first rodeo. But they made sure that members who had experience on the outside would not be in a position to serve on those committees. But like I said, we have one, we have Angela, we have to depend on her to do the right thing. But in terms of leadership, we want to make sure that we have minimum influence in terms of what comes out of that meeting. But we can overcome that by packing those committee hearings and making a record in terms of what we want, what we desire to come out of the committee meetings throughout the state. It's very important to we be there because we can't neutralize what they're doing by coming back with big numbers, strategizing, also making sure that our folks are there with the strips to say in terms of the testimony. Because they're going to be given a chance to us and make written testimony and also verbally testify during those hearings. So it's important that we have folks at all of those hearings saying the same things, singing from the same hymn book, same line at the same time. It's important we do that. But we have independents have organized our people to be at those meetings, prepare them to be going there. Yes, I'm going to look, be there to participate. And so that's our goal, to make sure that folks who go there participate in the hearings and their voices will be heard and we'll be in position to make a record. And against those records, we're going to have to make a decision in terms of what to do with these lines they're trying to draw right now. But I was very suspect that it removes Leader Simmons from the committee because he has his background in those issues. But like I said, we can make up for that by being there, because they can't lock us out because the meetings are open and we have a chance to make a record and be vocal in terms of what we need.
0: And you believe, Senator, that schedule is going to be out pretty soon so folks can know when those meetings are going to be held?
2: Yes, when I get back, I'm going to get a copy of that schedule and send it to y'all so y'all would know. So we'll talk about it in the future. And we're going to talk about that meeting schedule on every show because we need folks to all those meetings throughout the state. And that's to help our folks get there. But yes, those schedules will be at head. You had to have an agreement between the House and the Senate. It is a joint committee meeting. I can't recall who serves on the committee on the House side. Committee, because that committee was just appointed recently by the Speaker of the House, but I'm not sure if Robert Johnson served on the committee on the House side. It's a joint committee, but nevertheless, we have to make sure that we have folks from all those districts, all the House districts, all the legislative districts, all the Supreme Court districts, all those districts are present at those meetings to testify in terms of what we should be doing.
0: I'm pretty sure that they looked around the real experienced folks and found somebody with little experience, and that's what they normally do. I don't know who is on it, but that's normally what they do. Senator Frazier, they look over there and see who got the least, who in the Hines County delegation got the least amount of experience in this area, and that's usually who they picked. I don't know, Earl. You know who's on that committee from the House?
1: No, Jim, I don't. They are coming out those reports. I think they came out because I missed it because I'm out of town. But, I'm not looking for much from the House. I mean, they're going to put in people who are not going to object to the status quo or what they're trying to do. And it's frightening what they're doing. Jim, as you say, they used to give some deference to seniority. They don't do that anymore.
0: No, they're going to pick somebody going to do what they told. They're going to toe the company line. With that path, we're going to take a break. We'll be right back.
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6: We're back, and you're listening to Straight Talk on this beautiful Sunday afternoon, and we're just delighted to have you on board. This is Jim Evans, along with Representative Earl Banks, Senator Tyler Norwood, Senator Hillman Frazier, Businessman Leroy Walker, and Pastor Herb Anderson at the controls. And we've been trying to tell you the rest of the day and before you got here today that we are working on something that's real important, Pastor, on November 3rd, is that everybody you know and everybody else know, get out and vote that day. And if you're not registered, get registered. And you can register up until 30 days. And I think the clerk told us it was the 5th because of...

0: because the third was on a weekend or something, and it's either the 4th or the 5th, you can register of October and vote in the November 3rd election. But make sure you get yourself prepared to vote, make sure you have a plan to vote, and make sure you have a plan for everybody you know to make check with them to make sure they voted. This is serious this time, Senator Norwood, real serious.
1: Absolutely, and I was so blessed and so fortunate to have a conversation about this and talk about absentee. My accountability report was this week I met with approximately 110 individuals to talk about mobilizing and getting it together for our absentee balloting. We're putting together a process with them, and they're excited. And I have another meeting on the 21st of September with some of the same individuals, and they're going to come back. They're supposed to be getting names of individuals that they can influence and encourage to go out and vote. And absentee, and what we're talking about is in person absentee. So Jim, we got to get back with the city and the county to make sure that they have no problem when they go downtown to park, and that they don't have to go through that debacle there. And those persons in the county encouraging them to go to Raymond and vote absentee at the courthouse in Raymond. So, we set a goal to encourage at least 10,000 persons to go and vote absentee. And I think that's really matter considering the voting block that we would have here in Hinds County.
0: But if we can reach that number and that goal, it'll be a great leap forward, and the PR from it will be invaluable. And the thing about it is, Senator Frazier and Representative Banks, the big thing is that the state elections come up right after this November 3rd. So we got to use that as a momentum to propel us into a successful year next year. Otherwise, we're going to be stuck in a rut again.
2: Right. Well, this is important to have a super turnout this year, because that's going to set the goal level for our next election. If we have a super vote out this time around, we can make sure that we do something to protect what we have at this point. Because when this committee was appointed by the Speaker of the House, he told his guys that they wanted them to come back with a plan that's going to comply with the Kyle decision. That is limiting the number of black districts you have throughout the state. So we have to make sure that we come out in big numbers to make sure that we do have an election in 2027. That's going to give us a chance to elect our own people. But like I said, if we don't turn out in those hearings, if we don't turn out in big numbers voting in November, our choice is going to be very limited in 2027 if we have a choice to vote at all at this time. So that's what's very important to organize, make sure we come out in big numbers in November and also during those hearings. Otherwise, we're going to fall backwards, further back.
3: And well, we're excited about the progress. I think that we have articulated our position on Straight Talk as relates to voter registration. I think that we have done an excellent job in trying to make sure that the people understand the importance of voting and the strength that we have as a result of working together. And I'm just excited about the possibilities of Hillman, that we're going to be able to make a difference during this election. I usually don't stand up and begin shouting that soon, but for some reason I just got a feeling that the good Lord is putting his hand on us and saying, hey, no more of this nonsense, young people. Let's move forward and make a difference. And Hillman, if I can get that done, boy, will we be able to make some changes. We'll see some different kinds of head turning in our community. And I think that we'll be well on our way to moving forward. So that's the way I feel about you. And I might be wrong.
2: You're right, Dr. Walker. But in the meantime, we got to take a page out of Moses' book. He preaches about the rain for many, many years before it came. It's going to rain. It's going to rain. But we have to keep on preaching about organizing and showing up and folks' hearings so they can come out. Because if we don't, it is really going to rain on us. And that's not going to be a good rain. But we can't make a difference because the ball is in our court right now. They want to make this change earlier, like Louisiana and Alabama, but since we had our primaries, they couldn't do it. They gave us a chance to organize. We'll take advantage of the chance to organize and show up, because otherwise our choice is going to be very limited in 27 and 28. So, like I said, this is a good time to organize, good time for our folks, and it's going to take more than a 25% turnout to make that difference. Otherwise, it's going to be raining on us, rain of terror. And we can't afford that, but we can make a difference.
3: Well, we're going to do what the mailman do: rain, shine, sleet, or snow. We got to make sure that we all get out there and go for voting. So we're going to have to do this. We can't let this chance pass us by, Hillman. We're going to have to make absolutely sure that we stay on top of this. And I'm poised to do that every day. And I'm hoping that our listening audience feel the same way about moving forward with voter registration and voter identification and the things that are necessary for us to be able to make a difference.
2: Right. But I'm going to supply our group with those dates for the hearings, so pretend publicize those dates. But in the meantime, I'm going to have to join our labor folks because we have another meeting this evening. I'm going to join them and make sure that we continue to strategize so we can be effective in November and beyond. So we're still
3: I certainly appreciate you giving us that information in advance. So now it's not old news. I'll be able to cascade some of that information to some of the leaders in the 100 Black Men and beyond in terms of the kinds of things that are going on in Chicago and beyond, so that we all can be on the same sheet of music as you always have asked us to be. So I appreciate that very, very much. Thank you.
0: We appreciate you too, Hillman, for joining in. And we know it's a busy time up there, and it's a busy time around, and hot as hell as it's been the last few days. I appreciate you, Earl, both for coming out in this heat and going to Chicago. My goodness, it's hot.
4: Well, yeah, we're here. See what we can learn, see what we can hear. We see if we can bring back the table at all.
0: Yes, indeed. And it's critically important. That's the thing about it. I'm glad. And it's really critical important. And a lot of folks don't realize how important this time is.
4: Oh,
0: yeah.
4: Education, national and state level. We've got to vote.
3: I think I heard Anderson preach about that. You know, times like these.
4: Yeah.
3: Mm-hmm. Heard?
5: Yes, sir.
3: Times like these, man.
5: Yes, indeed.
3: It ain't gonna get no easier.
5: No, not at all.
3: We're gonna have to work harder and smarter than ever before in order for us to be able to make a difference in our community.
5: Yes.
3: I'm talking about young people. I'm talking about parents. I'm talking about school system. I'm talking about health care. I'm talking about all of those kinds of things that we have leveraged as being critical for the survival of our community. Mm-hmm. And I tell you, Jill, we got to stay on top of this. This is not something that we can play with. This is something that has to happen.
5: Mm-hmm.
0: And we got to do what solid Senator Norwood was talking about, how we had disappointed and didn't do a good enough job. We got to go back and correct those things and do a better job. But we got to figure out how we can multiply our effectiveness so we can reach the people. We don't blame nobody, won't jump on nobody, but some way or another, we got to figure out how we can effectively multiply our successes.
3: Well, I like what Sally Norwood said. You got to start calling people out. You're going to have to start letting them know who's doing what and who's not doing what. And I like that position, although it can be damaging to a certain person's personality. But at the end of the day, hey, Sally is absolutely right on point. Hey, you do it when you do wrong, we're going to call you out on doing wrong.
0: And with that, we're going to take a break and we're going to be right back.
6: Well, let you go. Praise the Lord, everybody. I am Brother Jerome Reed, member and manager of the Sons of Abraham from Jackson, Mississippi. Also assistant to Evangelist Mary Reed from Early Morning Prayer, Praise, and Worship Program. 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I pray that something we pray, sing, a scripture we talk about will perk the hearts of those that don't know the Lord and come to the realization that God has the best train going, and you can't do better than serving God.
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0: We're back, and you are listening to Straight Talk on this beautiful Sunday afternoon, and we're just delighted to have you on board. This is Jim Evans, along with Representative Earl Banks, Senator Solid Norwood, Senator Hillman Frazier, businessman and Dr. Leroy Walker and Pastor Herb Anderson at the controls, and we are talking about what we need you to do for yourselves and for us and become a super voter if you're already not. And we ask you to multiply yourself if you are, because we really, really need you this time. And there's, don't think that it's going to happen in court or wherever. If we stop this mess, we're going to have to stop a Leroy Walker at the ballot box.
3: You got that right, and that's what we're hoping that everybody gets that message, that the ballot box is where it began and will end. And we are just hoping and praying that everybody will get rally together and get people motivated in such a way that we all can go and sing our song, Moving Forward, Making Things Happen in Jackson, Mississippi, and beyond.
0: Pastor, I heard Leroy ask that question to our guest, to Becky Curry, twice, and I know you, like me, was waiting to deal with that. And after Becky came the way she did, we didn't deal with it, But Leroy, I know you wanted to put that question to Pastor, that you put to Becky.
3: I ask the same question, and I always use an open-ended kind of scenario. You know, what makes the great great? Pastor Herb,
5: mm-hmm.
3: What makes the great great?
5: To me,
3: you and I are doing our level best to make stronger people,
5: mm-hmm.
3: Educated population,
5: mm-hmm.
3: Get our children educated in such a way that they can have a strong education and raise a family and
5: mm-hmm.
3: come back here and help us to straighten out Jackson.
5: Mm-hmm.
3: But what would make us great? What makes the great great?
5: Well, to me, it starts with a strong spiritual foundation, a personal relationship uh-huh. with Jesus Christ. That foundation mm-hmm. alone is what you build on from there. From the foundation of your faith in Jesus Christ, you've got to have people who are humble, people who don't think more highly of themselves than they ought to, people who realize that they are not in this world alone and it's not all about them. If you see a turtle on a fence post, you know somebody put him there. He didn't get there by himself. We didn't get to where we are by ourselves. Everybody who has ever achieved anything great in this life has had help from somebody else. We're not in this fight alone. We don't get to the top alone. And we got to recognize the fact that we need each other in this struggle. As we help each other achieve greatness, then we ourselves can become great, because you always reap what you sow. We got to be willing to pour into the lives of other people. We got to recognize the fact that there are some people who are so self-centered that they are out to do whatever is best for them and them alone. Especially when you look at the president of the United States, we've got to realize this. When Donald Trump talks about America, he's not talking about America. He's talking about himself. Everything he's talking about, when he puts America in that sentence, it's about himself. When he talks about making America great, he's not talking about making America great. He's talking about making himself great. Think about this. Is America better off or worse off in the last 2 years than we were before Donald Trump was reelected president? He's put $82 trillion into the deficit. He's had 6 bankruptcies, 3 failed marriages, and it's still all about him. He's not talking about making America great. He's talking about making himself great. America is worse off in the past 2 years since Donald Trump was reelected president, and yet Donald Trump himself has already earned over $2.2 billion in personal income during his first year in office. That was reported, and that is absolutely accurate. So, are we greater, or is Donald Trump greater? Donald Trump is greater. Not only that, when he talks about the Save America Act, it's not talking about Save America. Donald Trump doesn't care about America. What he's talking about is save himself. He wants to remain in power. He wants the Republicans to remain in power. And so he's making an effort to make it harder for people to vote, making it harder for black people to vote, trying to not just control the outcome of the election, but he wants to actually pick the people who are going to actually go to the polls and vote. And so we've got to do everything we can to turn this situation around now, because if we don't do it now, it's going to get a whole lot worse. If people are upset about $4 a gallon gas, they better get ready for $6 a gallon gas. If Donald Trump gets his way and we don't win this midterm election, Democrats have got to take the House, and Democrats do need to take the Senate. But I'll be happy if we take either one, Jim.
0: I'm gonna get happy when we take both of them, and that's what we need to do. And the big thing about it is to just focus on that greatness. Greatness is just what you described, but it's faith in action. It works. It's faith in action, and I often say without ego in the way.
5: Mm-hmm.
0: You know, you get your ego out of the way, and get the faith in action. You got to. Christ and you, and you and him, the I and him, and that's how he put it. That's what greatness is. He said, I and him, and he and me. That's what it is. So, and what I feel, Leroy, make you great. When the greatest part of my day is that 24-hour walk with Jesus.
5: Mm-hmm.
0: That's the greatest part of my day.
3: Yeah. There you go.
5: Yeah.
3: There you go.
5: And what did Martin Luther King say? He who is greatest amongst you will be your servant. That's taken straight from the Bible. So, because if you want to be great, we can all be servants, and that means we can all be great. Serving people, caring about people, not just focusing on yourself. That's truly what makes a person great. And that's what makes a person great in the eyes of God. And that's what Jesus said. He who is greatest amongst you will be your servant. And I think that aptly describes Becky Curry, who was on with us earlier. She is truly a servant of the people. She's truly caring about people, regardless of whether they're Democrats or Republicans. She just cared about people in general. And that's the way our heart should be as well, if we really want to be great.
0: And she's been MAGA to the core, but she's fighting for truth and justice on this evening. And that's an unusual circumstance. So I agree with you, Pastor. She's out there, but I knew when they called themselves punishing her by giving her that chairmanship.
5: Mm-hmm.
0: And I believe before she go, she gonna punish them.
5: Yeah, it backfired on them. They thought they were getting somebody they could walk over. And someone they could rule and control, and it backfired on them. They got someone who is a bulldog who's standing up for the rights of people who are incarcerated. And as she said, you know, these people are still human beings, and they still should be treated like human beings. Yes, they've done wrong. Yes, they're incarcerated. Yes, they need to be punished for their crimes. Absolutely. We agree that 100%. But at least we should be treat them humanely. We should treat them as human beings, because, again, eventually, the overwhelming majority, Jim, are going to get out of prison. And when they get out, are they going to be bitter or are they going to be better? We need to be careful about that.
0: And the way things going now, yeah, I guarantee they're going to be bitter. And I hope, Sada, that your colleague is well and healthy coming back in, because we can't let it end this coming year like it ended this past year.
1: I think he'll be helping, but I think, Jim, I don't think that part would get any better.
0: Hey, Leroy, the fellow said about the John Kennedy, say, and because he's no profile in courage, huh?
1: Nope.
3: No profile in courage, right.
1: Yep. Mm-hmm. And I think the person that would create, that would raise the most concern, I can empathize with that, with not on the committee, and but I think that probably I make some suggestions to them that they contact Becky about going to, and actually I talked to the committee this year about some of those issues. But no, we're not ready for that right now. And I'm saying, like, guys, come on now, So really, it makes no sense. And it's not, when you look at the population there and the money that we put there, we could improve Mississippi Valley, Jackson State, Alcorn. We can improve our university system if we would take care of them, and we got with the 443 plus, it makes absolutely no sense. But hey, that show you what you said, where you where money, that's where your treasures are, that's where your heart is, so that's where our heart is.
0: And the thing that bothers me the most about this, Leroy, is the fact that the same thing you got operating in so many places, you got a little clique out there stopping folks from participating in these programs, like the barber program. They done turned it into little fiefdom in the kingdom for somebody to discriminate against folks with. That's why you don't have a 20 folks in it, is because the way they operating it. And we got to clean out some of that mess out the way. So even in the correction, even in prison, we got to make sure there's some opportunity for folks to transform themselves. Otherwise, what are we doing?
3: Yeah, that's right. That's right. And
5: make sure we get those dates about everybody, about when they need to register and when they can start the early voting as well. We need to make sure we get that and emphasize that over the next few weeks, Jim.
0: And we're going to send that out. And we're also going to send out those dates that Hillman talked about. We're going to make sure that folks get them. I got the stuff from, I don't know who sent it to me, but I got the dates on the ballot and all. But let's get to them next week, because if Frank Brunson would say that old clock on the wall, so that's just about all. So until next Sunday, this is Jim Evans.
3: And Leroy Walk.
1: Probably Norwood.
5: Hillman Frazier is away, and Earl Banks is still with
0: us. And Hillman Frazier has signed off already. About to take us out.
14: And the world is in their hands when you teach the children to jump the very best you can.
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Our phone number is 601-355-7600. Our pastor and overseer, Bishop R.T. Clancy Sr., our founder, the late Bishop C.B. Johnson. On tonight, our prayer list includes our pastor and his family, Bishop R.T. Clancy Sr., all the mothers on the motherboard, Mother Carolyn Thompson, Mother Michelle Lockhart, Mother Myrtle Keys, Mother Irene Williams, Mother Marie McInnes, Mother Mabel Harris, Mother Joe

0: And at this time, our very own Evangelist David Sutherland will be praying for you and your family in the name of Jesus.
1: Blessed be the name of the Lord. Said, blessed be the name of the Lord. Hallelujah, hallelujah.

0: Praise the Lord. Thank you, Jesus, for the power down on the inside. Thank God for the Holy Ghost. That prayer also go out for Brother Devin Moncrief, Evangelist Patricia Smith, Loretta Coleman, Jackie Bennett, Sharana Ball, Leroy Green, Wade Mays, and Miss Parker. Praise the Lord. This is what we do. This is what we do. I don't know what you come to do. I just don't know what you come to do. But I come to praise the Lord. Thank you, Jesus. We invite you out there in Radio Land. Come down here once again at 960 Kane Street, where our pastor and overseer is none other than Bishop R.T. Clancy Sr. We invite you to come down with us as we continue to teach and preach in the name of Jesus. And at this time, we want you to stand and say, praise the Lord. Praise the Lord. Praise the Lord. For Evangelist David Sutherland.
1: Praise the Lord. Let us say Jesus. Let us say Jesus again. Let us say Jesus. Let us say Jesus again. Let us say words. Let us say words again. Let us say word again. Let us say Jesus again. Praise the Lord.
2: Praise the Lord. Praise the Lord again. Praise the Lord. Praise the Lord. Whatever we do, don't let the devil disannul your praise for the Lord. Muster up some strength from somewhere, because he's worthy. He's worthy to be praised. You may be seated. When nothing else is going on or going right, praise ye the Lord. I think we've gotten that. That'd be the first thing that we stop doing when things occur in our life, is that we stop praising the Lord. Praise ye the Lord. And the devil is all bad, but he will put enough on you to keep you praying. Because if it wasn't for him, oh, you know I'm telling the truth. The little praying that we do. You get beside yourself without him. So we do honor God. He deserves it. The Bible say, give honor to whom honor is due, and it's due to him. And we already know what we're going to talk about, and God gave him the message earlier this morning. If it be known. You know what I say? If it be known. And a subtopic, if you the man. If it be known.
1: Yes, sir. Yes, sir.
2: And if you're the man.
1: Yes, yes, yes. Yes, sir.
2: If it be known.
1: Yes.
2: So, we're going to be led of the Lord as we bring forth words of exhortation, something we want to do.

0: I want to do it. I come to church because he allowed me, and as long as he allowed me, it's going to be my first priority. I want it in my spirit. And I heard somebody say, whatever you do, Lord, don't take your spirit. What I'm saying, I know from whence cometh my help.
1: My help comes from the Lord. Yes, Lord.
0: All of it.
1: Yes, Lord.
0: What I need is some more Jesus.
1: Yeah. Yes, Lord. Yes, Lord.
0: To tell you the truth, to make a long story short,
1: yes,
0: what we need is some more Jesus.
1: Oh, Jesus.
0: You sure don't need no more. Let me say that. We sure don't need no more clothes.
1: Come
0: on, we keep buying them. Buy you some more Jesus. You really don't have to buy him. Seek him while he can be found, while he's near. You seek him with your heart, with your desire, with your mind. I need him. I ain't just saying it here. I say it everywhere I go. He said at your down sitting, at your uprising, remember him in all you're doing. If it be known, you ain't doing that. You hear what I say? If it be known, you ain't doing that. You doing something else, what we call not proper justice when it comes to your fellow saint, your fellow man. And God always, Sister Lisa, had him on Makai somewhere, didn't they? They said they hated him. And if you tell the truth, if some of y'all hadn't made it here, I ain't going to get off the word trying to have no friend. Sure ain't. That kind of friend ain't going to be nothing but a hindrance to you. Y'all, Lord, have mercy. I tell you, y'all don't like my preaching. Do it anyhow. He said necessity is laid on me. Whoa, whoa. And it ought to be to me if I won't preach the gospel. What he need with you? Somebody say nothing. Yeah, what he need with you if you won't preach the gospel? We're leading to the message. If it be known. Am I ready to let the cat out some bag, Sister Lisa? If it be known.
1: Yes, sir.
0: If you ain't got nothing to hide, you ain't got nothing to worry about. Huh?
1: Yes, sir.
0: We do thank God for a blessed time, for what's been said here, especially through the week. There's an order of things that God have in place. When it seems as though the devil is getting the best of you, if you petition God right, he'll lift up a standard against him.
1: Yes,
0: I told Sister Lisa some time back, she spoke, she say, resist him. He ain't going for it. You can't run him off. But when God lift up a standard against him, he got to loose.
1: Yes,
0: grave clothes have loose when God spoke the word. Said, loose and let him go, told Lazarus. Let them that face cloths or whatever you said, loose him.
1: Yes, sir.
0: That's what you got to know how to talk to him. Free me, loose me. So we do thank God for the other men, Bishop Moncrief and his family and ministry, Elder Sherwood, his family and ministry, the Raleigh Saints, Elder Faulkner and his family and ministry, Elder Slater and his family and ministry, Elder Chambers being here with us today.
1: Yes,
0: all the musicians, Evangelist Sutherland,
1: yes,
0: Evangelist Faulkner, everybody that make up the household of faith. Gentiles, Samaritans, Romans. See, the Roman wanna, God deal with us all alike, and we gotta make sure that message is clear. We'll shoot a Gentile and a Samaritan. Let the Roman go scot-free. Roman got a soul, too. What I say unto one, I say it unto all. I perceive that God has no respect to person. God made the Roman too, you have to understand. So we just thank God for all the men and women of God, all those that come and help with this ministry. I heard somebody say today, don't worry about the size of it. You worry about the substance of it, the work that those few are doing. He said, where two or three? I believe it. Somebody say, you believe everything? He say, I do. I do. If the Bible is wrong, I'm doomed. I'd rather be doomed believing it than be doomed believing me. We're going to go over to the book because we don't want to run out of time. And my subject is, if it be known. If it be known. We're going over to the book of 1 Samuel first, after which we're going to go to Song, the 51 chapter 51, and after which we're going to go over to the book of Exodus. And if you've done these things, and we're going, when we come back to Exodus, talk about proper behavior, proper as a saint. And let me tell you, if it be known that you are not, behaving yourself properly. 2 Samuel, the 12th chapter, verse 1. 2 Samuel, chapter 12, verse 1. If it be known. And this is going to be plain. And you, it turn out to be you the man. Then you need to write you a writ of repentance, not a writ, that's a divorce. You need to do like David, repent. I only blaming somebody else.
2: Yes, come on now. You know you did.
0: Yes, sir. 2 Samuel, chapter 12, verse 1. And the Lord sent Nathan unto David, and he came unto him and said unto him, there were two men in one city, the one rich and the other poor. The rich man had exceeding many flocks and herds, but the poor man had nothing save one little ewe lamb, which he had bought and nourished up, and it grew up together with him and with his children. It did eat of his own meat and drank of his own cup. And lay in his bosom, and was unto him as a daughter. And there came a traveler unto the rich man, and he spared to take of his own flock and of his own herd to dress for the wayfaring man that was come unto him, but took the poor man's lamb and dressed it for the man that was coming to him. And David's anger was greatly kindled against the man. And he said to Nathan, as the Lord liveth, the man that had done this thing shall surely die. And he shall restore the lamb fourfold because he did this thing and because he had no pity. And Nathan said to David, thou art the man. You talking about raining on somebody's parade. David being king could have retaliated. We ain't kings and we retaliate. If we know that it be known. It's a form of retaliation that we use to show somebody you don't like what they're saying. You need to take that up with God. Get God's number. Get God's number.
2: Watch out there now.
0: And Nathan said to David, thou art the man. Thus said the Lord God of Israel, I anointed thee king over Israel, and I delivered thee out of the hand of Saul. And I gave thee thy master's house and thy master's wives into thy bosom, and gave thee the house of Israel and of Judah. And if that had been too little, I would moreover have given unto thee such as such and such things. Same today. Have not God given you enough to be content? If you ain't content, ask for a little more. But I'm content. Therefore, I've learned to be content on whatever state I'm in. And I'm going to go on to say, if you've erred, made a mistake in your judgment. Now let us go over to the book of Exodus, after which we're going over to Song. David had a problem here because it was known. It was known abroad. And we shall, now, we're going over to Exodus 22 and 1. By chance. Didn't say you have done this, but if it be known that you have. I say by chance if you have, and it be known.
2: Yes, yes.
0: I ain't say hearsay, and it be known.
2: This ain't no shouting match.
0: No, he said ain't no shouting match, so don't y'all turn it into a throwing match either now. If it's true, then I should be all right. He said, if you, the Bible say, if sin lie not at the door, you do. If sin lie at the door, you do well. If sin is not at the door, you all right. It say, if sin at the door, you do not well. So, if it be known,
2: yes.
0: If it be known now,
2: yes.
0: Let us go over to Exodus 23 and 1. If it be known, Exodus. You want me to say if a man steal an ox and he get caught, or he get caught broken up, and somebody get you catch somebody in your house, Exodus 22 and 2. If a thief be found breaking up and smitten that he die, there shall be no blood shed for him. If he get caught. And it be known what I'm saying. But I'm coming from 23. Somebody wanted me to get that particular one, I think. But I'm coming from 23, Exodus 23 and 1. And it be known now. Thou shalt not raise a false report. Put not thine hand with the wicked to be an unrighteous witness. Thou shalt not follow a multitude to do evil. Neither shalt thou speak in a cause to decline after many to wrest judgment. Neither shalt thou countenance or have pity in favor of a poor man or in favor of anybody, or in favor of his cause, but no, basically the poor. You shouldn't do that. And if it be known that I've been bringing false report, that I've been slandering, that I've been backbiting,
2: yes.
0: Curse stomping. If it be known, well, it wasn't that serious. What's this is saying? Words do make a difference. You didn't put your hands on nobody. There's another weapon that's just as deadly as a weapon. They call it a tongue.
2: Yes, yes. Yes, sir.
0: Now, I want to read verse 1 again before I leave here. Just if it be known. If it be known, and you happen to be the man, a woman, or in other words, the shoe fit me. Now, let me say, what am I talking about? If it be known that you've done this, thou shalt not raise a false report. That's misinformation, hearsay, look like, assumptions, anything that affects somebody's character that's not true. And it be known. You know what I'm saying? And it be known. The person gonna know it because it affects their spirituality. What's a lot of time the devil will use us to work his wickedness, it works out good for the person because in the end it makes them strong. It reverses itself, what I intended to pull you down, it lifted you up. That's them now. We got to get back to you. If it be known. If it be known that you just ain't right. I'm adding something to it, but it's the same thing. If it be known. So y'all. Well, let's say this. Let's say it this way. If it be known that there are skeletons in your closet, and it be brought to your attention, and it be brought to your attention. If you have raised a cause schism then, that's New Testament in the body with idle words. It's more a busybody trait. Everybody's not tempered the same when that comes to their ears. Everybody ain't like David. That rocked David to the core. You find him and bring him to me. We got to do something to him today. I don't want to kill him no now. Physically, I don't want to hurt him, period. I want God to deal with him, to bring him to shame, to bring him to repentance, that we don't do that. Once it's known, and how you know it. We see it and we hear. What you saying it is, and it actually is two different things. It's something that done creeped and got into your heart, or got in your bloodstream. Poison don't hurt you until it gets into your bloodstream. And this has caused my heart not to be right. And if it be known, now, and somebody testify to that effect. Now, in David's case in particular, everybody knew it. Joab knew it. Them soldiers knew it. They must have been saint. They weren't going to open their mouth. That's the king. Thank you. That's the king. God has some Nathans then. He got some Nathans now. If it be known. And heard. Now. Let us go to Psalms 51. David, no doubt, inspired a lot of people on the way that you handle a situation when you err. Pride, denial, anger makes it worse. Lord, put no confidence, no trust in the flesh. Somebody say zero, then subtract two zeros from that. Make sure you ain't got nothing left. Now, before I go to Psalms 51, we're going back over to, I want to go to Exodus again. And sometime, this is not a parable, but you will understand. And a long time ago, you don't see it too much now, people used to, when a car would go down the street, the dog would run the car. Until a tire pulled him all up under there, and that ended that. He didn't know if he caught the car, he couldn't eat it, no way. He was running the car, what was he going to do if he caught one? So we just don't think it through. But this is now to come to God's attention. If it be known, like over when in the book of Corinthians, when the man slept with his dad, his wife, sister's wife, he said, in that child hadn't done anything about that, it seems to be okay. You ought to say something. We sisters and brothers. If somebody do you wrong and I know it's wrong and I see it, I'm going to say something. And if you do them, I ought to do the same thing. Right is right and wrong is wrong. I don't take no side. You better, I could teach y'all on something on taking sides. Go taking sides. Stay with what's right. You don't have to take no side. Do unto others. We're at a point now and ought to be at a level as saints of God, born again people, at a level of maturity that we don't want in certain fragments of the flesh left. When I say fragments, if something's in your heart, it's in your mind. What do I need with that now anyway? It's only a stumbling block or a hindrance, or it affects your walk with God.
2: Yes, it does. Yes, it does. Say it, bitch. Yes, sir.
0: And if it be known. And you are the man. And the criteria fits you. David couldn't say it was another king. It was a king that looked like him.
2: No, sir.
0: That was, I left him in charge. I wasn't even at the castle that day. God can nail you down where there's no doubt. So with him doing that, he helps me. For he hath to straighten me out. I need to repent myself, for God hath to come in and do something about it. We saying we ain't doing nothing about it. God say vengeance is here. I want God to be long-suffering with me. And I'll give you that same opportunity for God to be long-suffering with you. Now, if it be known, we're going over to Exodus 21 and 36. We'll start at 35. Now, I told you that your children are playing in the neighborhood with a BB gun. I don't think they have many of them like we used to. Okay, I went over there and told you your children, they don't have BB guns. I hate to say what they got. They got AK-47s or something now. But anyway, you shoot somebody's window out, and I warn you, and you didn't do nothing bad. Okay, we're going to verse 35. 21:35. And if one man's ox hurt another's that he die, then they shall sell the live ox and divide the money of it, and the dead ox also shall they divide. Or if it be known that the ox had used to push in time past, he been doing it, I told you. And it had been known that you do that. I've been doing it. I'm known for that. I'm getting y'all some twitching and stuff. That's what you're known for. Even the Bible says even a child. No, me and you too. Yes. Believe me when I tell you.
2: Yes. Yes.
0: I'm trying to correct mine.
2: Lord, help.
0: Yes. I want to correct it. I want to be the best possible being that I can be.
2: Yes.
0: If that means forgiving somebody, I ain't got no problem with it.
2: Yes.
0: It means saying I'm sorry, being tolerant, being gentle, being meek, whatever it takes. God put you on that level.
2: Yes.
0: God will put you there.
2: Yes.
0: I'm not praying and fasting for naught. You got to meet God's requirement, not he meet yours.
2: Watch out that man.
0: All right, let us go over to verse 36. Or if it be known that the ox had used to push in time past, and his owner had not corrected his behavior. We done told you, you could be wrong just as well as somebody else.
2: Yes, sir. Yes, sir.
0: Oh, y'all look. But it's always somebody else
2: yes.
0: causing you to do something they ain't nowhere around.
2: Mm-hmm. Yes. Yes.
0: They ain't nowhere to be found.
2: Yes. Yes.
0: Theoretically, some of them could be deceased. And the owner had not kept him in. He shall surely pay ox for ox, and the dead shall be his own. Now, if it be known that it ain't the first time, that's what I'm saying. Ain't the second time. Ain't the third time. Ain't the tenth time. Oh, it ain't the tenth time. I have a control problem. When I say I have a control problem with my temper and my temperament and mouth. If it be known now. It's funny, but it's tight, but it's right, ain't it? You've been warned. Sometimes the truth, when everything is said and done, the truth will edify. The truth is never out of order. You just don't want it to apply to you. If God's nothing else, he fair. Now, what make you think he gonna mistreat you and treat everybody else good? You got something to do with it. Probably got just about everything to do with it. Let us go to Song, the 51 chapter. Now, Nathan told David, you one of them. When it said over in Exodus, Sister Helen, the 22nd chapter, if you've conspired with others to transgress or to speak against others, or you've gathered yourself and was a partaker of that, you can't come to me and talk about your sisters and brother.
2: Yes.
0: You're going to somebody.
2: Yes.
0: Mm-hmm. Just come on up to the altar and get it right. Because he ain't God. If he say he saved, he done already forgave you. Just go and do it right and come up here and repent. Get your part straight. That might straighten the whole thing out. I said, Mike, well, what you gonna drag everybody else in there? And all of this is done out of love for the way, for the truth. You got to have a love for the truth to adhere to it. Now, Psalms 51. I can't call Poe David because David took this to the extreme. I would say, if you ask me, he lost a great deal of credibility. But he did the only thing he could do. What? But if it be known that I ought to repent, own it. Let my pride go. Let my pride go. Of course, I think we're right. Everybody think they're right. You could be thinking wrong. If ain't no love mixed with your right, if ain't no love, I do it because I love you. I just let you go on till you come to yourself. David wasn't, what you want to say, not recommended. He was not confronted the first day or two.
2: No.
0: He thought he thought something. He thought. But here come Nathan. Because it was known. The man of God had to do something about that. He was the last one found out about it. Everybody else already knew, so now why don't you? He could have had a way out. I can't go tell the king that. Saul killed, I think he killed 80 priests. Because they didn't know where David was. They couldn't tell him. He was insane. Listen at this. Sometimes we're insane to our own behavior. Or naive to it. To our own behavior. We call there's a blockage that the devil has come and put up. That the things that I should be doing, I don't do because apparently you ain't using the Holy Ghost, ain't listening at it, or whatever the case might be. It won't hold you down, but it has the power to restrain you. One time you might let the devil trick you. Two, maybe. It's just like a young lady, we'll say, having a baby and ain't married by accident. First one I can kind of go along with. What happened the second time? Well, she made a mistake. Well, second time you could have been married, though, couldn't you? By then, let us go over to Psalms 51. David got caught with his hand in the cookie jar. He got caught, Brother Henry, with the goods on him, with the blunt in his mouth. Facts, I'm saying. Facts are against you. Can I make a wrong right? Yes and no. I wasn't at the right level. Look at Nelson Mandela I mentioned earlier. The same folks had him locked up for nothing, 20 years, I think, Deacon Bruce said. 25, 30. He made him sit on the, when he became president the next time, he made him sit on the stage with it. Can you imagine how they felt? Harbor no ill will. That's what I'm saying. If he could do it, never heard him say he had the Holy Ghost. He was a strong believer.
2: Yeah, very
0: strong. See, you got to understand this. It says over in St. John 7:37, I believe, the Holy Ghost wasn't given. Uh-huh. So you had God, but you didn't have him inside of you. You had him to the flesh. So those were men wise back then. Naturally so. And he forgave them. Uh-huh. Are we going to do things? Yes. But certain things, and I'm going on record as saying that, you being saved and prayed up, you ought to only do it once. Don't put fuel on the wrong fire. If it ain't talking about Jesus, it's the wrong fire. Let's see what did David do here. Psalms 51. Have mercy upon me, O God, according to thy loving kindness, according to the multitude of thy tender mercies. Blot out my transgressions. Verse 2. Wash me thoroughly from my iniquity and cleanse me from my sin. Verse 3. For, listen, Ed.
2: Yes, sir.
0: For I acknowledge.
2: Yes, sir.
0: He own it.
2: Yes,
0: it can happen yesterday.
2: Uh-huh.
0: I denied today.
2: Mm-hmm.
0: You need to be cognizant of what you're doing and what you ain't doing. Because
2: yes.
0: There's a possibility one can be wrong just as well as the other. God speaking up. Now it's time out for that.
2: Yes.
0: David, hear how you get this rectified. He said, for I acknowledge, because it's known.
2: Yes. Yes.
0: Y'all know what I'm talking about is known.
2: Yes.
0: A child known by his doing.
2: Yes.
0: If you we'll say for the lack of Sister Jasmine, for the lack of saying two-faced, if you talking out of both sides of your mouth and it's known, you need to stop. And I say it's known. If you're doing it, you know it's known.
2: Somebody
0: hear you too. I'm not saying it's wrong to talk about the church because we ain't doing nothing in here. I know I'm trying to hide. I don't care what you say. Jesus can show up anytime. What I'm doing. If I did something wrong, I wasn't aware. I stand corrected.
2: Yes.
0: And you can believe me, I ain't up here faking.
2: Come on now.
0: God ain't nothing to play with. Don't you get too old to play? But we can get our minds blinded that we don't know. You know us from a child. You know whether you lack self-control or not.
2: Yes.
0: You know whether you'll run hot if somebody look at you hard. You know how well you hear. And put stuff in perspective, not what you, what the flesh had said, but what was really said. What the spirit say unto the church, not what the devil say unto the mind. There's a difference in the two. Now, David cleaning this up, ain't it? For I acknowledge. Now, let's don't get beside ourselves. We didn't have nothing else to do. Say you live in holy. We couldn't do nothing else but talk about one another, perhaps. But we need to stop that. That sows discord. Now, I said this today. When Bishop Johnson then was here, or he was here, if we did it, I don't remember. If we would, I wasn't a part of it, I put it to you that way. I wasn't no part of it. And you got more of a problem with me than I have with you. You didn't know that? And do. And I know what's causing that. I told Sister Priscilla that. He said some of them did it. Verse 4. Against thee, thee only have I sinned and done this evil in thy sight, that thou mightest be justified when thou speakest and be clear when thou judgest. You got to be pure. You got to be right. Verse 5. Behold, I will shapen in iniquity, and in sin did my mother conceive me. Behold, thou desirest truth in the inward part, and in the hidden part thou shalt make me to know wisdom. Oh, Lord. That's what you get on the altar. Purge me. Purge me with hyssop. Purge out that old leaven. Make me a new lump. Cleanse me. All filthiness of the flesh and spirit. I know some of y'all, I know that much about you. You might not be here all the time, but you ain't sitting on the job or none of that, but you still got to have your heart purged. There's some fragments there that shouldn't be there. Yeah, I'm saying when you're away from here, that's apparent that you ain't doing that. But is your heart right? Because when your heart right toward God, you're going to try to seek him while he's near. You got to be loyal and devoted. Not just to the job. Job number one now. Jobs. Well, somebody said, I need some money. God got some. Y'all didn't know that? Let me say what I'm saying. The way we talk, we wasn't making enough money for it to get taken care of. Anyway, God still took care of. That's what I'm saying. So it's still God. At the end of the day, God is our provider. I love this song called Dave Didn't Say, She Didn't Resist. She didn't she didn't have to come. She had to come. All right. Verse 7, purge me with hyssop, and I shall be clean. Wash me, and I shall be whiter than snow. Make me to hear joy and gladness, that the bones which thou hast broken may rejoice. Hide thy face from my sins, and blot out all my iniquity. You pray that prayer, too, and see what I have. And be sincere. Come here. You might not can wait till Wednesday. Yes. Forgive me. Forgive them. Yes. I have hard feelings against them because they think hard against me. I don't care what they think. Lord, God created me a clean heart. Boy, we holding somebody else to a standard that we ain't upholding ourselves. Hmm? I know what I'm talking about. They didn't do this. They didn't do that. What you do? God gonna prove you just like he proved them. You don't know whether they passed the test or not. Are you passing the test? Tell everybody the truth. You got to tell a person the truth. He approach us in different ways. Everybody don't have the same shortcomings. Everybody don't say have the same issue. But you got one. Two. There's a problem somewhere. Here's the thing. Of all the things that you need is a bad heart. A bad heart is something else. Just a bad heart. Y'all know what a bad heart is. Naturally so. If you got a bad heart, naturally so, it could go out anytime. And if you got one spiritually so, you on shaky ground. If it be known, did y'all hear what I said? If it be known, and you happen to be the man, clean it up. Get it clean up.
2: Yes, sir.
0: You got to clean it up. Because the test going to come again.
2: Yes.
0: Then we bring up everything I can remember with one head. There ain't nothing but a trick of the enemy.
2: Yes, sir.
0: Well, when did that happen? 450 years ago.
2: Yes.
0: God is a God. Now we say faith. Not last year. If it be known. Y'all hear me real good. If it be known. Clean it up. Fix it. Y'all know what I'm saying. If it be known. Take care of your business. If it be known. Now. I ain't talking about no lie. You know what. You know it too. And are you in bad shape if you don't know your own condition? Oh, it's tight, but it's right. Come on, evangelist.

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